0: title through to the quarterfinals of the US Open in straight sets. Sixth seed Linda Noskova also advanced this morning, as did Carlos Alcaraz in the men's. There were two upsets in the men's. 11th seed Francis Tiafoe defeated 7th seed Daniil Medvedev, and American Alex Mickelson knocked out 27th seed Thomas Martin Echeverry.
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3: 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We've got the weather to get out of the way. Now we'll get into our feature album, which is a band or couple called Lontano. The album's called Love Without Hard Lines. And it goes for about 30 minutes or 40 minutes, I think, if I remember rightly. So, okay, once again, the forecast for Monday, the September 7th, 2026. It's got mostly sunny, medium chance of showers in the south, slight chance elsewhere, with light winds becoming easterly, southeasterly, 15 to 20 kilometres an hour in the early afternoon and becoming light in the late afternoon. And as for the temperatures around the place, out in the coast here at Foster, we've got a shower or two and a maximum of 23. Further up the coast here at Port Macquarie, we've got a shower or two and a maximum of 23. Down that little township of Taree here, we've got a late shower or two and a maximum of 23. Outside the studio at the moment, we're sitting on 23.2, so we're there already. And as for the fire dangers around the place, North Coast, Greater Hunter, New England, they're all moderate. Northern Slopes is high, and the sun protection between 8:40 a.m. and 2:40 p.m. this afternoon. The UV index is predicted to reach a 7. That out of the way, feature album, Lontano. Album, Love Without Hard Lines. I'll give you the first five or so, come back and let you know what they were, and we'll continue from there. But the first track you're going to hear off this feature album is a track called Middle of the Night. Till you hear my voice again, enjoy. 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Listen to the AM Music feature album, which is Lontano, Love Without Hard Lines.

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Okay, you're on 104.7 at the Park Atari. Listen to the AM Music Feature album, which is Lontino with an album called Love Without Hard Lines. That was the first five. That last one was Ulysses. And before that, we had Love Without Hard Lines, the title track of the album. Before that, the half of it, and Way Down Here. And we started off that set with a track called Middle of the Night. We'll go for another, got 13 tracks, we'll go for another five at least and see what's happening. And come back and let you know what they were. The next track you're going to hear is a track called Would You Understand? 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
2: 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That last one was called Last Bus to Colfax. Before that we had Miss You Now and Pride of Wit. Good Luck to You, and by before that we had Boxing Day and Confession. We started that set off with a track called Would You Understand? So, okay, and we're still sitting on 23.3 outside the studio, so we're on our average for the day. So, okay, got this album I picked up here this morning. A fella called Pico. Album's called Morning Sun. I'll give you a couple of tracks off that, and I'll come back and I'll line something up to take us up the news with your Dirt Music program for this morning. First track you're going to hear off this fella called Pico is a track called Me and You. Until you hear my voice again, enjoy. 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

0: The following is a paid political announcement for the Nationals.
1: 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The Nationals will reduce migration and link it to the number of homes being built. We'll put Australian values and our national interests first and ensure welfare is reserved for Australian citizens. Because Australians deserve a migration system that helps restore living standards, not drive them backwards. Spoken and authorised by Alison Penfold for the Nationals' Taree.
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Well, okay, here on 104.7 at the park here at Taree 2 Bob Community Volunteer Radio. And I'm just coming to the end of my show here. So those couple of tracks are off an album by a fellow called Pico. The album's called Morning Sun. That was the title track, Morning Sun. And we heard another track called Me and You. So I'm out of here in about six. I've got something to take us up to the news. I started off with the blues with Keb Mo, one of the albums of the week, and I'm going to finish with Keb Mo. A bit of blues to start with, a bit of blues to finish with. So, okay, after me, from 11 till 12, you've got your Dirt Music Program, and 12 till 2, it is This and That with Matt. And then from 2 till 3, it is the Serbian Hour. 3 to 4, we've got the French Hour. 4 to 5, it's Spectrum of Sound with Saffron. And then from 5 till 5:30, you have got The Wire. And 5:30 through until 7 o'clock, you have got Driving Home with Fiona. And 7 till 9, it is 2B Bobalula, and 9 till 11, we have Lost and Found Sounds with Hamish. So other than that, we're still sitting on 23.7 outside the studio. That's our temperature for today. So we got there. I'm back in the chair here on Wednesday from 9 till 11 on AM News. If you get to tune in and have a listen. Other than that, I'll say me goodbyes. Enjoy the rest of your day. Have a great week. And I hope you had a good weekend. And to take you up to the news, I'm going to give you, like I said, we started off with the blues, so we'll finish with a bit of the blues and Keb Mo off his album, The Breakdown. The track I'm going to give you is Every Step of the Way. Until you hear my voice again, enjoy. 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Mo Keb, track Every Step of the Way.

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1: Hello, I'm Laura Devoy. The Federal Treasurer has slammed One Nation's proposal to allow Australians to access one quarter of their super to boost their income for 3 years. The policy would see employers continue to pay the full 12% compulsory super contribution, but 3% would be paid directly to a person by the super fund if they opt in. It would apply to people who rent or pay a mortgage on their home, but Treasurer Jim Chalmers says it would end superannuation as we know it and make millions of Australians poorer.
2: This will make Australians worse off, not better off, in retirement. This means lower wages and less super for Australians who are under pressure.
1: One Nation leader Pauline Hanson says Dr. Chalmers is acting hysterically. The Australian Council of Social Service says waiting 4 years for financial assistance is leaving many migrant families vulnerable. Brock Anderson has more.
3: New research by ACOS and the University of New South Wales, Sydney found high rates of poverty among people holding humanitarian, family and student visas. People who are family migrants in the first 4 years of permanent residency had unemployment rates of 5.7% for men and 6.7% for women. That equates to more than 75,000 people potentially affected by income support waiting periods. ACOS is calling for existing income support waiting periods to be reduced and for increased financial and employment support for refugees to reduce the risk of poverty.
1: An installation will be available in regional Queensland today to raise awareness about suicide prevention. Lewis Donaldson reports.
4: The community installation is being launched at the Blue Tree in Gladstone this morning to provide a space for reflection on lived experiences of suicide. Australia's National Lived Experience of Suicide Prevention organisation, Roses in the Ocean, is joining with other local support services to host the event. Organisers say locals can spend time thinking on their personal experiences while also learning about national and local support services. It's part of a wider suicide prevention campaign in the lead up to World Suicide Prevention Day, which will be marked on Thursday. If you or someone you know needs help, you can call Lifeline on 13 11 14.
1: New analysis from Wesley Mission reveals in the first half of this year, New South Wales residents lost a record $4.75 billion on poker machines. CEO Reverend Stu Cameron says these figures also show losses remained above $1 million an hour for the past two consecutive years. He says the state government must introduce mandatory account-based gambling to reduce harm, along with a mandatory midnight to 10 a.m. shutdown of poker machines. In Germany, a far-right party is within reach of power at the state level for the first time since World War II. The Alternative for Germany, AfD, has taken the lead in the Saxony-Anhalt election, winning around 44% of the vote, although it's unclear if it will be able to form a government. The AfD argues the eastern states been left behind socially and economically. The party's state leader says the result sends a signal to Berlin, making it clear people want political change. Turning to sport, in cricket, men's coach Andrew McDonald has named an unchanged Australian side for the upcoming Test series against South Africa. Under pressure batter Marnus Labuschagne has retained his spot despite being left out of the white ball squad. Cooper Connolly, Matthew Kuhneman and Michael Nisa have been added to the squad. The first test will begin on the 9th of October following 3 one-day internationals and a warm-up match.
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And hi there, you're listening to the Dirt Music Radio Show, coming to you as it does every week from the studios of 2SER. Stuart Coops, my name. Thanks for joining me. Got a bit of a cold this week, but hopefully we'll get through the show. If you're wondering what Dirt Music is all about, let me tell you. Dirt Music is a radio show about music that comes from the heart and takes absolutely no prisoners. What you're about to hear can come from right across the musical spectrum, just so long as it's made with no concession whatsoever to fad or to fashion. So it's another week, another Dirt Music, lots of music to get through. Some of it's old, some of it's new, some of it, of course, is in between. Bunch of people I know, including my good self, have been excited by the release of a newish old album from the Cramps. It's called Greatest Gravy, and it was recorded in Memphis in 1977 with Alex Chilton as producer. We're going to have a listen to two songs from it, a version of Jimmy Lloyd's 1958 song, Rocket in My Pocket, and then after that, the Cramps' take on the Charlie Feathers song, I Can't Hardly Stand It. And then, after two Cramps songs, we're going to have a listen to something from the Twisted Teens, who are from New Orleans, coming to Australia for the first time later in the year, but very obviously have listened to just a little of the Cramps. So let's get underway on Dirt Music. This is Rocket in My Pocket.

A bit of raucous roots music to get us underway this week on Dirt Music. Two songs from the Cramps. First up, their version of Rocket in My Pocket, and then their take on I Can't Hardly Stand It, followed by the Twisted Teens. A song called Weather the Season from their brand new album, Florida Water Blues. Twisted Teens, a duo who are mighty fun. I think they've done two albums to date, and as I mentioned earlier, coming to Australia for the first time in December of this year, 2026. Now, let's have a listen to something from, he's 80 years old now, the great songwriter and singer Ray Wiley Hubbard. And then we're going to listen to a song that is referenced in the tune we're about to hear. That sounds complicated. I've got a cold or the flu, but it does make sense, and it'll make sense to you. Stay with me.

I'm sure you worked out what I was doing there. We listened to Ray Wiley Hubbard with the song Cobwebs from his brand new album called Reel to Reel for Real. It's an album he has just released, aged 80 years of age. And then I went, as you expected, by playing a couple of the tunes that were referenced in Cobwebs. The White Stripes doing their version of Dolly Parton's Jolene. And then I love the line where one of the characters in the song, he sings, agrees with Robert Palmer, the famous critic, that Charlie Patton, not Robert Johnson, was the father of the Delta Blues. So I thought we'd have a listen to the great Charlie Patton doing Screamin' and Hollerin' the Blues. Now, let's have a listen to something new from Victoria, a band I like a lot called Munro. New song from them.

That would have had you up and dancing. I'll tell you about it in a minute. Three tunes there, three more on Dirt Music this week. Munro, they come from Victoria. New song from them called For Fiona. Then something new from Lucy Wise, who'll be on the show probably towards the end of September. New song from Lucy Wise called Luminous. And then that vibrant piece we listened to, Annie Meros, yes, and the song Descarga Royal. The band are a discovery of Dan Orbach, and Mark in the Sydney suburb of Miranda, who suggested I played them, said he can hear echoes of Santana and the Sir Douglas Quintet. All right, Annie Meros, I think that's right. All right, let's have a listen now to something that is about 30 years old. It's the Wallflowers, a band fronted by Bob Dylan's son. They are coming to Australia at the end of the year in December to play all of their classic album from 1996, Bringing Down the Horse. And they're also going to play all of Tom Petty and the Heartbreakers, Long After Dark. Let's have a listen. Refresh your memory, or you may have passed them by when the album first came out. Let's have a listen to The Wallflowers.

Three more wonderful tunes there on Dirt Music this week. First up, fronted by Bob Dylan's son, Jacob Dylan, it was The Wallflowers with the song Sixth Avenue Heartache. And as I've mentioned, The Wallflowers coming to Australia in December of this year and playing in its entirety. They're bringing down the Horse album. On that show, they're also going to be playing all of Tom Petty and the Heartbreakers' Long After Dark album, which came out in 1982. So from that album, we listened to Straight Into Darkness, probably my favourite song ever about being in an aeroplane, something that I don't enjoy in the slightest. And then after that, you can't have escaped the news that we lost the truly, truly great Dolly Parton a few days ago. How many Dolly Parton songs could we have played pretty much the whole show and next week and the week after? But I just picked one that kind of summed up for me, Dolly Parton, My Tennessee Mountain Home. It is time for me to say goodbye to those of you taking the syndicated show. I hope you can join me again next week for another Dirt Music coming to you from the studios of 2SER and around Australia. Thanks, as always, to the Community Radio Network. But we're not done with Dolly Parton. No, no, no. Little known fact, unless you're an absolute Grateful Dead nerd, is that the Grateful Dead performed Dolly Parton's Tomorrow Is Forever in the early 70s. They did it about 10 times in concert. And we're going to listen now, yes, from the 24th of September 1972 in Connecticut, The Grateful Dead covering Dolly Parton, Tomorrow Is Forever.

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2: Hello, I'm Laura Devoy. Hundreds of staff employed by Sydney property developer Bathla have been stood down nearly 2 weeks after the company entered voluntary administration. Reports suggest a group of lenders is negotiating a loan to help the administrators through to the end of this month. Bathla Group owes $3.4 million to creditors. A vaccination program aimed at safeguarding some of South Australia's most vulnerable native bird species has begun today. Shannon Kirkwood has more.
3: As part of the state government's response to H5 bird flu, Cleland Wildlife Park is beginning the task of vaccinating up to 100 native birds across 30 different species. Among them, orange-bellied parrots, regent honeyeaters and Australian pelicans. Since first being detected in June, Australia's recorded hundreds of confirmed bird flu cases. Australians are urged to avoid touching sick or dead birds and other wildlife. Record what you see and report it to the Emergency Animal Disease Hotline on 1800 675 888.
2: A survivor of childhood sexual abuse says silence and disbelief are some of the biggest challenges for victims. The message is being sent during National Child Protection Week. Lived experience lead at Independent Legal Service No More, Chris Coombs, has told National Radio News conversations about childhood sexual abuse matter.
4: Going and seeking advice is really important. Telling the young person, "I believe you and I'm so sorry that happened." 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
2: Free support is available for all people experiencing or at risk of experiencing domestic, family and sexual violence. 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The Commonwealth Ombudsman has raised concerns about the Australian Federal Police's management of complaints between March 2024 and February this year. The Ombudsman says the AFP's practices in categorising conduct raised in complaints, reliance on the use of discretion to take no further action, and deficiencies in managing conflicts of interest were identified as key issues. It says the AFP has taken some positive steps to strengthen some aspects of its framework. The Ombudsman has made 10 recommendations. An investigation is underway after a cargo plane overran a runway at Miami International Airport in the US and crashed into several vehicles, killing 5 people. At least 5 others were injured. The aircraft was reportedly travelling more than 200 kilometres per hour as it exited the usable runway. Local Mayor Daniela Levine Cover says it was an incredibly difficult day.
5: My heart is with all of the families who were affected and to everyone who is grieving tonight. And we're also praying for the injured and for their families.
2: The National Transportation Safety Bureau is expected to give an update on Monday local time. Police divers have located the body of a 61-year-old man reported missing at Edith Falls, north of Katherine, yesterday. Northern Territory Police says support is being provided to the man's family. Turning to sport, the Cronulla Sharks have been forced to move their home final to the Sydney Football Stadium, with the NRL deeming Shark Park not suitable for a finals match. But the New Zealand Warriors will play this week at Mount Smart Stadium in Auckland before a likely move to Eden Park for their next match. The South Sydney Rabbitohs will face the Newcastle Knights at the SFS on Friday night. The Warriors host the Dolphins on Saturday afternoon. The Sharks will take on the North Queensland Cowboys on Saturday night before the Penrith Panthers meet the Sydney Roosters at Parramatta Stadium on Sunday.
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6: Good afternoon, Matt Early here, and welcome to another Dis and Dat on this Monday afternoon. Hope you're having a fantastic Monday, and I hope you had a fantastic weekend as well. I had a pretty busy weekend myself, and it was definitely one of those ones where you kind of end the weekend and you just collapse, you just pass out. It is just

it was a big weekend. Although these days, honestly, it doesn't take much for me to fatigue. So yeah, a weekend like Father's Day weekend is usually usually a lot going on over those few days. So yeah, by the time it ends, it's definitely worn me out for a little while. Luckily, I can chill out for a few weeks now. But you know, it was a good weekend. So yeah, ready for another week ahead. We're in spring now, which is fantastic, because yeah, I don't do winter. I hate winter. So yeah, bring on spring. I'm keen for that. And the fact that yeah, we're already getting we've already been getting decent weather, decent temperatures has been nice. So I'll certainly take that. Alrighty, you are listening to Dis and Dat on 2Bob Radio 104.7 and streaming at www.2bobradio.org.au. I hope you're having a fantastic Monday. And yeah, let's chuck on some music now. We'll go with a bit of Stone Temple Pilots and the track Plush. Here it is.

0: That was Velvet Revolver there with Fold Pieces, and before that we had Stone Temple Pilots with the track Plush. 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I hope you're having a fantastic Monday, and I hope you had a fantastic weekend as well. I read a very interesting article over the weekend, and it certainly had me thinking a bit. It was an article written by Graham Innes, who is a disability advocate, a human rights advocate, and also used to be the former Disability Discrimination Commissioner. And yeah, he kind of was an article about basically about disability and resilience and, yeah, overcoming obstacles, overcoming people's perception of disability, and how, yeah, you kind of just have to take the punches sometimes, so to speak, and just do what you need to do to have a happy, successful, fulfilling life, despite what people might think and the limitations that people might try and put upon you just for the simple fact of having a disability. Unfortunately, it is, I know people don't like to admit it sometimes, but yeah, a lot of people do tend to, even if they don't necessarily entirely mean it, they do tend to put a lot of limitations on people with disabilities and what we can and can't do or what we shouldn't be able to do. Graham talks about how finishing his law degree and getting a job in law was met with quite a lot of barriers, because a lot of people just saw the fact that he was blind, and apparently that equates to not being able to do law somehow, things like that. And that is something that is I've talked about that a few times. That's something that is big, is that work-wise we face so many barriers because people see disability and they don't necessarily match that up with an ability to actually do a job of any kind, really, which is once you get to that, it's kind of pretty hard to break through that and to get people to realize that you do have abilities to be able to do things, that you do have especially the ability to work. And in a lot of cases, you have quite the ability, quite the qualifications to do a job just as successfully as everyone else out there. And so you have to fight just that little bit harder to get where you want to get to in terms of career-wise. And then, relationships, families, all of these things. There are people out there who, for whatever reason, that still baffles me. For whatever reason, people, kind of can't wrap their head around people having lives, basically, when you have a disability, which is insane, but unfortunately true. And Graham actually talks about an incident where when he was younger and he had a young daughter, he was on a train and somebody was going to call the authorities on him because they didn't think that he was capable of having his own children being able to raise his own children. And so, yeah, they were going to call the authorities and, yeah, I don't know, have him arrested or whatever for child endangerment and all of these other crazy things. And it is insane that those are true stories. Those are things that actually happen to people. They wouldn't happen to any regular able-bodied person for the most part. But, yeah, they do seem to just happen to people with disabilities, and it is wild. But, yeah, in the end, we do pretty much on a daily basis kind of deal with different barriers and different perceptions from people, and have to fight through those barriers, through those perceptions, to get where we want to get, to be what we want to be. And yeah, it is, some days it's kind of easy just to shrug it off and just go about your day, do what you need to do and be done. But then there are some days where it is just crazy to think that, you overthink it. It's just crazy to think that people do have these thoughts still, and that you do have to jump through hoops to prove to people that, that you are capable and that you deserve to be able to live the life that you want to live, that you are able to live. And yeah, just because you have a disability doesn't mean that you are null and void from existing like everyone else exists. Things are obviously done a little differently for a lot of people who have disabilities, but yeah, at the end of the day, we get things done. We make the best of unfortunate situations, and yeah, we get through our days, and we're able to do everything pretty much that everyone else can do. But obviously, yeah, just sometimes in a little bit of a different way, but we'll get it done. But yeah, you just have to fight through, yeah, the walls that are built to try and stop us from doing these things, and fight through the perceptions that disability means inability, which is, yeah, not going to happen. That outdated term, that outdated thought, still, yeah, it needs to disappear, because we see so many people out there doing amazing things despite the fact that they have disabilities. And so, yeah, the more we see it, the more we should be able to go, okay, these people have a disability, yes, but they're getting out there, they're giving it a go, and they're doing what they need to do to succeed in life. And yeah, that should be the main thing we look at. We should look at, yeah, what these people are doing to make it, and how resilient people are to fight through the fact that there are so many different barriers, there are so many different weird, crazy perceptions of people with a disability, and the things that they can do. It's a lot to deal with sometimes, but we make it through. And yeah, that was basically what the article talked about, is essentially being able to do everything that we want to do, that we need to do to live successful lives, despite all of the despite all the things that come up for us, because of the fact that we have a disability and we have to deal with people and their craziness on a daily basis. It's great times, I'll tell you. It's been a little while, I will say, that since anything too insane has happened to me, but it's definitely happened over the years. And after a while, it can take its toll if you don't, if you don't kind of just think about it and just move forward and, not necessarily listen to all of the outside noise. Alrighty, you're listening to Dis and Dat on 2Bob Radio, 104.7, and streaming at www.2bobradio.org.au. I hope you're having a fantastic Monday, and I hope you have a fantastic weekend as well, whatever it is that you did this past weekend. Alrighty. Gonna bring in Bailey now from Chatham Hire to play us some tracks.
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2: 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You ready? You ready? 3, 2, 1, go!

Alrighty, thanks to Bailey for coming in playing some tracks there. 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I hope you're having a fantastic Monday, and I hope you had a fantastic weekend as well, whatever it is that you did this past weekend. So, I don't know if you remember, but there was the case a few years ago of Anne Marie Smith, a woman with a disability who died essentially due to neglect of her NDIS provider and her support worker. And yeah, I just read that criminal neglect charges have been dropped against the directors of former NDIS provider Integrity Care. One of the directors, Amy June Collins, instead pleaded to a lesser charge over the death of Anne-Marie Smith, while all charges against the other director, Alison Marie Virgo, have been withdrawn. And, yeah, I kind of mildly understand maybe a lesser charge, but I don't know, to essentially say that these people who, were involved in the direction of Integrity Care don't play a part is a little bit of a kick in the face. I don't know, I feel like maybe yes, they obviously weren't the ones who were directly involved, but I don't know, I feel like it was something that they should have definitely, they definitely played a part in a indirect way. And probably should have faced a little more consequences than they did personally. I really do kind of think that, sometimes these disability places, they get away with little bit too much. These are the things we need to be looking at, need to be cracking down on. But yeah, no, we're too busy with other things, trying to fix other things apparently. Although I guess in the end it's not really so much the NDIS that needs to fix these. It's kind of, well, it's a mix of the NDIS and the law. I think the law definitely does need to do something more for these people who, unfortunately, lose their lives due to negligence. And yeah, like I said, they're not necessarily directly involved, but they were. These people were definitely involved in a way that should lead to more than just a slap on the wrist for the death of a person. But unfortunately, here we are. We're basically with nothing being done almost to make sure that they face any sort of consequences for Anne-Marie Smith's deaths, even though the people who were directly involved in the case they did, and that is a good thing, but it's certainly one of those things that branched out and
yeah, should have been, there should have been more people who had consequences laid upon them. But yeah. Alrighty, you're listening to A Diss and a Dat on 2Bob Radio 104.7 and streaming at www.2bobradio.org.au. I hope you're having a fantastic Monday, and I hope you had a fantastic weekend as well, whatever it is that you did this past weekend. Now that it's getting, starting to get warmer, I really should need to start trying to figure out, getting out and getting about and getting some exercise in, because, yeah, it's been about 3 months now, and, yeah, it's probably time, so maybe just taking it slowly by, I don't know, getting out and getting a few Ks in maybe or something, and just to ease myself back into it again. Because, yeah, it is certainly going to be a challenge getting back into it after 3 months of not doing anything. So, yeah, I do definitely need to get back and start doing something to start just feel kind of normal again, kind of sane again. So yeah, now that it is getting warmer, that is something that I'm certainly thinking is on the cards, but yeah. Alrighty. Let's chuck on some music now. We'll go with a bit of Red Hot Chili Peppers and the track Other Side here on 104.7 FM and streaming at www.tubobradio.org.au.

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0: We had a couple of tracks from Silverchair there. We had Straight Lines, and before that was The Greatest View. 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I hope you're having a fantastic Monday. Hope you had a fantastic weekend as well. And public consultation opens for proposed NDIS access reforms. The federal government has officially opened public consultations to reshape the pathways through which individuals access the National Disability Insurance Scheme. From today, people with disabilities and the wider community are being asked to share their story and provide feedback on proposed access changes. Currently, the process of accessing the NDIS is confusing, inconsistent, and tough to navigate, with many individuals encountering difficulties when trying to prove the permanence of their disability or explaining exactly how it affects their daily lives. To fix this, the new system will use a standardized approach to assess a person's functional capacity, focusing on what a person can and cannot do in their day-to-day life, rather than relying on a medical diagnosis. And this shift is part of a larger plan to strengthen the NDIS, according to Minister for the NDIS, Mark Butler. A strong and sustainable NDIS relies on people having confidence that the scheme is supporting those in our community who need it the most. This consultation is an opportunity for people with disability and the broader community to help shape a more transparent and consistent NDIS access process. These reforms will secure the NDIS for future generations, ensuring it can continue to provide vital support to those who rely on it for decades to come. According to a press release, the consultation feedback gathered will inform the work of the Technical Advisory Group for NDIS Functional Capacity, an independent body which was established back in July. The Technical Advisory Group has been tasked with delivering evidence-based advice to governments to strengthen the NDIS access decisions, with Mr. Butler and ACT Minister for Disability, Careers and Community Services, Ms. Suzanne Orr, serving as the panel's two leaders. Ms. Orr believes community input is at the heart of the advisory group's work. To make sure their advice is practical and grounded in real-world experiences, the group is calling on people with disability, their families, carers, advocates, service providers, and healthcare professionals to speak up and share their perspectives. She says, and Minister for the NDIS, Senator Jenny McAllister, agrees, claiming that the best policies are built by those with lived experience. The best reforms are shaped by the people they affect, and this consultation is an opportunity to do just that. I want to hear from people with disability on how they want the proposed changes to look and operate. Their input is invaluable. The consultation is open to everyone. You can share your thoughts online by visiting consultations.health.gov.au before October 2nd, 2026. From what I gather, people don't want change. People don't want to, this whole standardizing the process of getting on the NDIS is, and getting plans and whatnot, is going to be the thing that, people are going to probably push back a decent amount on. So, it's kind of one of those things that, another one of those moments where it's made out to seem like it's going to make this huge, huge difference, and that it's going to be so good for the community. It's going to make everything easier, better, fairer, all of those things. But when you get down to the basics, it really doesn't actually do that. Funny enough, it takes away a lot of the, by gripping it the way they want to do it, it takes away that, individuality in terms of what people need necessarily. So it's going to be interesting to see what people say about this, because, from the feedback that I've kind of gathered over the time that it's kind of been talked about and whatnot, is that, we are heading in the wrong direction in terms of how they want to do all of these assessments, and how they want to get people on the NDIS, which is funny how they talk about supporting people and getting more people on the NDIS, and getting people who need to be on the NDIS on it, and all of these like positive things. But in the background, they're doing as much as they can to make it very difficult to be on the NDIS. So it's a bit of an interesting read when you read their comments about trying to do better, when in the background everything that's essentially happening is all basically there to do the opposite, to make it so much worse. We don't talk about that. We only talk about the positive things. We only make sure that yes, we are doing good for the community. We are making it better for everyone, and it's going to be the greatest thing. So I'm kind of in two minds at the moment. Like, it would be good if it all pans out and it does make everything so much better for people with disabilities, but it's there that there's too many questions still that need answering, to kind of fill in the gaps as to how this is really going to work, because at the moment it just doesn't seem like it's going to work. It doesn't seem like it's going to do good. It's not going to make that positive difference that they continually keep asking us to kind of just sit back and trust that it's all going to work out in the end, that it's all going to be the greatest thing that ever happened. It's a lot all coming in the next year, 2 years. It's a big change for it's some of the biggest changes really for the NDIS, and we're in the thick of things. So we'll see what happens. Like I said, it could all be great, but it's kind of looking more like it's gonna be yeah, it's going to be a bit of a fight to make sure that we get the things that we need, not the things that they think we need. Because that's the thing, and they talk about how they want lived experience, and they want our advice and all of these things. But when it comes down to actually listening to the advice of the people with the disabilities who are telling them flat out what we do and do not want, yeah, that's when it's a little iffy as to whether they really want, whether they really want our input or not. Alrighty, you're listening to Dissin' Dat on 2 Bob Radio 104.7 and streaming at www.2bobradio.org.au. Hope you're having a fantastic Monday. Hope you had a fantastic weekend as well. Alrighty, now let's bring in Nathan to play some track.
1: 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I'm Nathan Cook, and this is the first song, For Whom the Bell Tolls by Metallica.

0: down in Georgia, he was looking for a soul steal. 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When he come across this young man sawing on a fiddle and playing it hot, and the devil jumps up on hickory stump and says,
1: "Boy, let me tell you what.

0: devil opened up his case and said,
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0: Fire flew from his fingertips as he rosined up the bow. He dragged the bow across the strings and it made an evil hiss. And the band

That was "The One Down to Georgia" by Primus. Before that being "For Whom the Bell Tolls" by Metallica. Up next is "Mr. Kringle" by Primus.

That was The Unforgiven by Metallica, before that being Mr. Crinkle by Primus. This is all I have for today. See you next week. And on to the last song. This is Wherever I Roam by Metallica.

0: That was Where I Roam by Metallica. That's all music for me for this week. This is TubeBob 104.7 FM. www.tuberadio.org.au. 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
1: Alrighty, thanks to Nathan for playing some tracks there. 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And that is the end of the show for today. Hope you enjoyed it. You can join me again next Monday, 12 to 2, for another Dis and Dat. And I'll be back in here tomorrow morning from 9 a.m. 4 a.m. music. Remember, stand up, stand out, be heard, be you. Thanks to the Community Broadcasting Foundation for helping fund this project. Thanks to TubeBob for letting us do it each week. And thanks to Bailey and Nathan for playing some tracks. Alrighty, the final track that I am going to play for you today, though, is John Butler Trio and the track Revolution. Here it is.

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3: Hello, I'm Lewis Donaldson. A group of veterans have protested Allied Health Service changes by laying down their medals outside Parliament House today. The Coalition of Veterans Voices carried out the act ahead of meetings with the Minister for Veterans, Matt Keogh, and the Prime Minister, where the groups opposed the cap. Shadow Minister for Veterans Affairs Michael McCormack has told News 24 Mr Keogh's treatment of veterans remains an issue.
4: The battle has only just begun, so if Minister Keogh thinks he can wait these veterans out, they speak for a lot of veterans. I've just finished a nationwide listening tour. I heard from hundreds upon hundreds of veterans from every state, both territories, and there was...
3: Veterans Voices carried out the act ahead of meetings with the Minister for Veterans, Matt Keogh, and the Prime Minister, where the groups opposed the cap. Shadow Minister for Veterans Affairs Michael McCormack has told News 24 Mr Keogh's treatment of veterans remains an issue.
4: The battle has only just begun, so if Minister Keogh thinks he can wait these veterans out, they speak...

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1: National Radio News.
2: Good afternoon, I'm Shannon Kirkwood. A grassroots movement of Australian parents is campaigning the government to go further on its digital duty of care legislation. The Albanese government wants Australians to be able to turn off their social media algorithms as part of a proposal to strengthen the under-16 social media ban. Founder of the Heads Up Alliance, Denny Alachi, has told National Radio News social media platforms should have to disclose how their algorithms operate to all users. He says the lack of transparency in this space is driving division across communities.
3: We suspect that a lot of that has to do with the algorithm. So yeah, being able to look under the hood and see what exactly is going on there, we think is a really important point that not many or not enough people are pressing for at the moment.
2: Members of Australia's Nepalese community are observing a day of mourning in response to the flood disaster. It is the National Day of Mourning across Nepal today to honour the victims of the floods. It's being observed in line with the traditional Hindu practice of observing the 13th day following a death. Prabhe Wagle attended a candlelight vigil in Sydney's south last night. She told SBS her family has lost three relatives in the floods.
4: We couldn't really communicate properly with our family. They were completely out of contact for 2 or 3 days because there was no electricity.
2: We are observing a day of mourning in response to the flood disaster. It is the National Day of Mourning across Nepal today to honour the victims of the floods. It's being observed in line with the traditional Hindu practice of observing the 13th day following a death. Prabhe Wagle attended a candlelight vigil in Sydney's south last night. She told SBS her family has lost three relatives.

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3: Order of their super to boost their income for 3 years. One Nation leader Pauline Hanson says it would apply to people who rent or pay a mortgage on their home.
4: Superannuation only just about 4 years ago was at 9%, and over 4 years it has risen to 12%. So we're not taking anything away. We're allowing those struggling Australians to be able to access their super and use now for a period of up to 3 years. It is by their choice.
3: Australians are lending their voices to raise awareness about suicide prevention. In the lead up to World Suicide Prevention Day on Thursday, National Suicide Prevention Organisation Roses in the Ocean is asking people to contribute to this year's theme, Change the Narrative. Ben has posted his thoughts on what he wishes people knew about suicide, in particular for men in rural and regional Australia.
5: We need to create space, but also not just geographical space. We need to change discussions and create a narrative where men can speak openly. Vulnerability is a strength. It's something that is learned, it's refined, and it's not an easy thing, but it's also not a weakness.
3: Shadow Treasurer Tim Wilson says Sydney house prices are plummeting so fast that they're on track for the biggest crash in 40 years. That was in a question to the government in which the housing minister says Treasury modelling suggested there will be 75,000 new owner-occupiers and a small and temporary slowing in house price growth. Minister Claire O'Neill, in response to Shadow Treasurer Tim Wilson, reasoned house prices grew...
5: ...and it's not an easy thing, but it's also not a weakness.
3: Shadow Treasurer Tim Wilson says Sydney house prices are plummeting so fast that they're on track for the biggest crash in 40 years. That was in a question to the government in which the housing minister says Treasury modelling suggested there will be 75,000 new owner-occupiers and a small...

0: This is the fourth time that we have seen this occur in a decade in our country.
1: A grassroots movement of Australian parents says it would like to see greater transparency among social media platforms on how their algorithms work. The call is in response to a proposal by the Albanese government which would offer an opt-out option for recommender algorithms for young Australians. Speaking to National Radio News, founder of Heads Up Alliance, Denny Alarchi, says genuine algorithmic transparency is required.
2: How it's been done in the first place, and then ask the question as to why, and understand better, and pressure the companies to move to an algorithm that isn't so polarising.
1: Showers can be expected for Western Australia and Tasmania, whilst dry conditions are forecast elsewhere. The Bureau of Meteorology's Dean Naramore has tomorrow's weather.
3: Well, we do have some coastal showers through parts of southeast Queensland and northeast New South Wales. Well, we do have this very active low pressure system in eastern WA. And that's bringing rain and storms right around it, particularly through southwestern parts of NT, western South Australia, and much of southeastern WA. Otherwise, fine, dry, and clear conditions for much of the rest of the country. Though we will see another cold front moving into parts of Tasmania and southern Victoria by Tuesday night into Wednesday.
1: To sport, the Swans have confirmed skipper Callum Mills is out for the rest of the AFL season due to a ruptured ACL. Mills sustained the injury during Sydney's 53-point qualifying final win over Brisbane at the SCG on Saturday. The club says he's set to undergo surgery and early rehabilitation is already underway.
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5: 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That's the Reading Writing Hotline, and they're there to help. 1300 655 06. Go on, take the plunge.

And that was Walking on Sunshine by Katarina and the Waves. Hi, I'm Saffron, and this is my show, The Spectrum of Sound, right here on 2Bob Radio 104.7 FM. I hope you're enjoying so far. Next up, we have Bones by Imagine Dragons.

And that was Love Letter to... No. Don't Stop Believing by Journey. Love Letter to a Year Most Bizarre by Gold Heist. And What You Say by Jason Derulo. Next up, we have Bad Romance by Lady Gaga.

And that was Bad Romance by Lady Gaga. Now it's come to just about the halfway point of my show, so I get to talk about herbs. Today's herb is catnip, which is relatively easy to acquire via most gardening stores and Bunnings. Catnip parts used are the leaves and flowers. An excellent remedy for children, catnip helps to relieve feverish conditions, and its antispasmodic properties alleviate flatulence and colic. It is a mild sedative and can reduce sensitivity to the pain of teething and improve irritability. Catnip can also be used to treat the symptoms of colds, flu, digestive bloating, nausea, and cramping in adults, and it's particularly effective when stress is a contributing factor. For safe and appropriate use, consult a healthcare professional. Do not use catnip if you are breastfeeding or pregnant, along with most herbs. That was a good short one. I hope you are enjoying so far. Next up, we've got Pretty Girl by Maggie Lindemann, which is in fact a language warning. I'm Saffron, and this is my show, Spectrum of Sound, right here on Tubar Radio 104.7. On with the music.

And that was Get the Party Started by Pink, Die Young by Keisha, and Pretty Girl by Maggie Lindemann. Next up we have I Choose You by Talitha. And then we'll move on to some country music.

And that was Old Man Emu by John Williamson, My People by James Johnston, and I Choose You by Talitha. Next up, we have Take Me Home, Country Roads by John Denver.

And that was the Pushback song by the Matrix Change by James Johnston. Something's Never Changed by James Johnston. And Take Me Home, Country Roads by John Denver. I'm going to have to leave you all. I hope you've enjoyed so far. I'll leave you with Star Wars, the theme. Remember, I'm Saffron, and this is my show, The Spectrum of Sound, right here on 2Bob Radio 104.7 FM. Signing off.

0: Hello, and welcome to The Wire, your national and independent coverage of current affairs right across Australia on community and Indigenous radio. I'm Mary-Kate Hannigan, coming to you from 4ZZZ in Meanjin, Brisbane. And today on the show...
1: And we should have more control over whether we see extreme content and whether we actually want content that we will react to but might actually be quite, you know, harmful to us. I think having more control over that is really important.
0: Australians could soon have more control over what they see on social media, with Labor's plan to crack down on social media algorithms. Also...
2: Back in 2007, it was about a population of 10,000 dugongs, and our results from the last survey are showing about a 50% decline of, now we're down to about 5,000 dugong.
0: Sharp decline in dugong numbers in the Gulf of Carpentaria prompts calls for more research funding to support the species. And later today...
3: Awards are recognition, but you don't really get the award for the work you've done yourself. You get the award to recognise all the people that have helped you along the way.
0: The Wire continues showcasing the work Queenslanders do to support multicultural communities. We'll have this and more for you over the next half hour. Thanks for being with us today. We're on air across Australia, thanks to the Community Radio Network and support from the Community Broadcasting Foundation. First up today, the search of an Indigenous teenager who was removed from a bus at gunpoint may have been illegal. The Commonwealth Ombudsman has found racial bias may have been involved in the arrest of a 17-year-old boy in Canberra last year. Australian Federal Police officers had their guns drawn when they arrested him in November. The officers quickly learned they had the wrong person, but continued to search him anyway. NIRS reporter Adam Evans spoke to the Commonwealth Ombudsman Ian Anderson, who made 8 recommendations in his report about the incident.
4: An Aboriginal youth who's sitting on a bus, he's just going to go and visit his auntie, and then police pull the bus over. 3 police come on with guns drawn. They take him off the bus, put him to the ground, handcuff him, arrest him. Very quickly, they realise that actually, he's not the person that they're looking for. Earlier in the day in Canberra, there had been an incident with someone dressed almost identically who had a knife and had stabbed someone and was behaving erratically. That's the person police were looking for. They very quickly realised the youth they'd pulled off the bus wasn't that person. Some of them apologised to him and they released him. But then another one of the policemen actually decided to go ahead and search him, even though they knew that he wasn't the person they were looking for. And that search, in my view, was both improper and probably unlawful. They didn't ask his name. They didn't ask for where he lived. They just put him back on the bus. And that was also wrong, because actually they have a legal obligation when you detain an Aboriginal youth to promptly reach out to a responsible person in their family and tell them what's happened. And here, where they'd traumatised this youth, put him off at gunpoint, they had

0: an obligation to actually get him home safely and to explain to his family what he'd actually been through, and they didn't do any of that. So there are a few things that they really didn't do properly.
1: Yeah, as you said, he was he is a 17, and he's a minor, right? Like, what are the rules?
0: Absolutely.
1: What are the rules for police engaging with minors?
0: So there are special rules about the use of force. So, for example, handcuffs should only be used if it's the last resort. In this case, because they had been told that the person that they were after was in fact on the bus, and the only person who looked like that was the person, the youth, who was dressed almost identically, had almost identical bag. So they thought they were dealing with someone who had a weapon and was behaving erratically, and that's why they used force in the ways that they did. That was in accordance with their training and with Australian Federal Police policy. So that all went that way. But generally you should be much more careful when dealing with youth as opposed to adults. And there is this express obligation that if you've actually then detained someone, a youth, you need to really promptly reach out to their family. And they certainly didn't do that.
1: I saw something in the article about there's no definition for racial profiling. Is that within the police force?
0: So the Australian Federal Police have done an internal investigation as well of this incident, and as part of that they were looking at whether there had been racial profiling involved. But we found that they didn't actually have a clear definition of what racial profiling is. The definition that they were using, in our view, was inconsistent with the Human Rights Act. So we said they need to get a clear definition. There was also a question about how they were using race as a descriptor when they were talking about the person that they were looking for. And I didn't think that it was appropriate or indeed useful for them to be referring to simply an Aboriginal youth, because Aboriginal and Torres Strait Islander people look as different and are as culturally different as non-Aboriginal people. So it's not everyone looks the same. It's not helpful just to say an Aboriginal person. So I've recommended that the Australian Federal Police develop objective descriptors rather than referring to someone's race.
1: What are some of these recommendations that you think are the most important maybe that get through?
0: So, look, the first recommendation, it seemed to me that there was some confusion as to who was actually in charge amongst the various police that were involved. Things were happening quite quickly, but because it wasn't clear who was in charge, there weren't clear decisions made as to would they stop the bus and board the bus to see if the person was on it, or would they do something different. So my first recommendation is that they actually provide clear instructions for senior police in a situation like this as to how to exercise command so that there's clarity. And I think that lack of command also played out in terms of the lack of aftercare, because no one actually said, okay, here's what we need to do to look after this youth and get him home safely. They all walked away. So lack of clarity over command is the first one. A definition for racial profiling is the second one. Using objective descriptors is the third recommendation. The fourth one is about developing and training ACT police in trauma-informed policing so that they're quicker to recognise that if they've actually done something to someone, particularly an innocent person like this situation, they need to in fact provide some aftercare to them, not just leave them. Because the youth involved here, he's still traumatised by this. And this is, it happened in November, he's still traumatised many months later.
2: NIRS reporter Adam Evans speaking with Commonwealth Ombudsman Ian Anderson.
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2: Australians could soon have more control over what they see on social media, with Labor's plan to crack down on social media algorithms. Proposed laws would create a digital duty of care for social media users in Australia, letting users opt out of algorithm-driven feeds, which critics say can amplify harmful content. The changes are aimed at giving people greater choice over how social media platforms shape what they see, with the draft legislation set to be released by Communication Minister Annika Wells later this week. To learn more about the proposed laws and how they might look in practice, I spoke to Tama Lever, Professor of Internet Studies at Curtin University.
4: But what it sounds like is that there will be an option to essentially opt out of the default recommender algorithm. So the default system that organises what content is displayed in the average sort of landing page of a social media platform. So, for example, Instagram's main feed or TikTok's main feed or something like that. Now, on one level, this makes perfect sense. The recommender algorithm is essentially the software that decides what you see, what you see more of, what you see less of, how long you see it, what it tries to suggest to you next. If you were looking at that sort of feed, say 10, maybe 15 years ago, it would have been essentially a reverse chronological feed of the people that you had explicitly chosen to follow. But over the last decade or so, that has drifted more and more to what the recommender algorithm thinks that you will watch for the longest. And what you will watch for the longest doesn't necessarily mean the highest quality or the best content, but the content that you're most likely to respond to, including content that might make you very angry or very sad.
2: If you switch off an algorithm, what would your social media feed actually look like, and how would that differ? There are actually different algorithms, and like how these laws might apply to the different ones.
4: So, I mean, that is one of the real questions. I mean, everybody's talking about the algorithm. I mean, technically, you're not turning off the algorithm. You're turning off one recommender algorithm. Something else has to take its place. Even content in reverse chronological order is still an algorithm, is still, you know, serving that content to you. So we're turning off one specific sort of algorithm. And you're quite right. So one of the challenges here is that there are lots of different algorithms at work. If we think about Instagram, your stories feed, so the disappearing 24-hour content at the top, that's one algorithm. The main feed is a completely different recommender algorithm. And then if you just click on the Reels tab, you get a third quite different recommender algorithm that's more modeled on, say, a sort of TikTok's For You page. So that's three very different things. If the law gives us the capacity to opt out of a recommender algorithm, which one of those surfaces would actually be impacted? We don't know yet. But if this becomes opt-in, then my real fear is that the vast majority of people probably wouldn't take advantage of that option simply because they would probably experience a really strange feed that isn't necessarily better, just different, if it's just opting out of the current version of the recommender algorithm.
2: Yeah, and I think the discourse is, you know, we don't know necessarily how popular the opting out feature is going to be, but it's more, it should be available to people.
4: Absolutely. So having the option to opt out is important and is better than nothing. But I think the one of the big challenges here is that the vast majority of people never change their default settings. They don't tweak things. They don't go in and make, you know, changes, even if there is a toolkit somewhere hidden in the options pages. So a much more powerful piece of legislation would be that people would have to be opted out essentially by default, that they would get a reverse chronological feed and they would have to choose to opt back in to a recommender system. That would be incredibly powerful legislation because it would mean that people would have to make explicit choices.
2: The kind of main point behind this is to reduce the amount or reduce the risk of harmful content, particularly for young people online. Do we know the likelihood that these laws are going to be effective in doing that?
4: That's a really difficult question to answer. I mean, I think it's important to try, and it's important to have spent the energy at looking at what a better social media experience can be. And I do think it's important to try and keep the good bits. Like, social media is so important to so many people. It is where we connect with other people. It's where we might find our sort of, you know, our political voice. It's where we might, you know, find the news for a lot of people. Assuming content that way is a really important part of young people's lives. So I think it's important to keep the good bits. I do think that trying to regulate, trying to say there should be less of the bad bits and we should have more control over whether we see extreme content and whether we actually want the content that we will react to but might actually be quite, you know, harmful to us. I think having more control over that is really important. But the devil will be in the details because we don't know how that option or those opportunities will be presented to us, whether that will be something really clear and obvious that everyone can understand and make choices, or whether it's going to be something that's buried across five different control panels. And I do worry that if we look at the way that the social media ban legislation went through, there was no explanation of how it would work, only sort of an aspiration. And because of that, it's not been implemented very successfully at all. And it would be such a shame that if an opportunity like the digital duty of care was not, didn't have the technical detail to make it work in the same way that the aspiration is to give everyone a better experience.
2: Professor Tama Lever from Curtin University there, ending that report. You're listening to The Wire, independent current affairs on community and Indigenous radio. I'm Mary-Kate Hannigan in Brisbane. A big hello to our friends in Armidale on 2ARM, to our listeners in Alice Springs on ACCC, and to the other side of the country on Radio Galari in Broome, Western Australia.

0: An aerial survey reveals the dugong population in the Gulf of Carpentaria has dropped by 50% since 2007. The decline is mostly in the southeast of the Gulf of Carpentaria, between Queensland and the Northern Territory. Senior research fellow at Charles Darwin University, Dr. Rachel Groom, says there are several reasons for the decline, calling on the federal and state governments to fund research to support the struggling population. The Wire's Eduardo Jordan spoke to Dr. Groom to learn more about the dugongs and the survey's findings.
1: So last year, we were part of an Australian government-funded National Environmental Science Program aerial survey for dugongs and other marine megafauna across the Gulf of Carpentaria. And it's an extensive aerial survey that hasn't been done since 2007. So it was really just a checkup to see on really how the dugong population is going was the main objective.
2: And were you surprised about this decrease of dugongs and why?
1: Yeah, we were really surprised. Back in 2007, it was about a population of 10,000 dugongs, and our results from the last survey are showing about a 50% decline of now we're down to about 5,000 dugong.
2: As you mentioned, I mean, there's a decrease in the dugong population in the Gulf of Carpentaria over the last 18 years. What are some of the reasons that could explain this decrease?
1: Yeah, well, after we found the result, I guess we were really concerned and sort of started looking for, you know, what might be some obvious answers for this decline. And we had started recently some programs with ranger groups where, you know, they've been trained up now to monitor the seagrass within their own sea country. And a couple of those areas have really been able to detect a significant decline in the seagrass biomass and the extent of the meadows. In one location in particular, the Limanbite Marine Park, the Namulcha Aboriginal Corporation and the Murrumbala Rangers there found a 99% biomass decline in their seagrass, which is one of the most important areas in the Gulf for dugongs. So we have seen, you know, in a few different areas across the Gulf now where there's been significant seagrass decline. And then we looked further into the weather patterns that have been occurring over the last couple of years. And we have had, you know, significant wet weather events and multiple cyclones. So there's been a lot of sedimentation coming into the Gulf area. And also what we found was there's been, I guess, periods of wind that we haven't seen. I don't know, I think when we look back through the bomb data, it was like the third windiest couple of years in 96 years. So those really big windy periods are resuspending the fine sediments that have come down through the flooding periods. So there's a lot more sediment out there along the coast, which is likely affecting the seagrass growth. Doesn't provide enough light if you've got too much sediment in the water.
2: How representative is the dugong in First Nations communities?
1: Yeah, I mean, the dugong is one of the most significant marine mammals or marine animals for First Nations groups throughout Northern Australia. We have the largest population of dugong on the planet in Australia. And the cultural connection that people have, there's a cultural responsibility to care for these animals. These animals have law and they're very much connected with the surrounding sea country environment. So they're really at people's, you know, front of mind when there is this sort of decline reported. It's a deeply concerning thing for many coastal communities. So, you know, when we found these results, we really wanted to be able to bring together the Aboriginal groups from along the Gulf of Carpentaria, together with the Australian government, NT government, Queensland governments, to really just share in these results together to try and understand what's going on. So, yeah. We all sort of learnt the news at a similar time.
2: And lastly, what are some of the solutions you would like the federal and state governments to see implemented to monitor this issue?
1: Yeah, so I guess solutions are tricky, but, you know, I think what we have really learnt is that 18 years between survey events is just too many years. And so we desperately do need another survey. We're suggesting in the next 2 to 3 years, just so we can firm up those numbers and have more confidence in the count that we have. We're also going to be looking really closely at any sort of signs of recovery in the coastal seagrass habitats, where, you know, there are rangers out there monitoring. We also have other groups looking at port seagrass areas and just looking to see if there are signs of seagrass recovery, which is a really important part of the dugong population recovery. So That's a key focus, and for, you know, we're really hoping that the governments might be able to work together to to better fund rangers to continue their seagrass monitoring and looking at sort of smaller scale drone surveys of dugongs in key hotspot areas as well. In the next few years, it's really going to be a collaborative effort to better understand the recovery of the habitats and the dugongs along the Gulf and to really shore up those populations for the next few years.
0: Dr. Rachel Groom from Charles Darwin University there, speaking with The Wire's Eduardo Jordan.
3: A different take on Australian current affairs. 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
0: The Wire continues showcasing the work Queenslanders do to support multicultural communities. Janeth Dean received the Lifetime Achiever Award for her practical contribution for vulnerable community members, founding the Queensland Muslim Welfare Association. She also co-founded the Queensland Muslim Mini Museum to preserve cultural heritage and celebrate Muslim contributions to the state. The Wire's contributor from 4EB, Irene Tavutavu, asked Janeth Dean about her achievements and what she's most proud of.
4: I've received quite a few awards over the years. The first award I got was the Robbie Williams Award for multicultural work in the community of Moreton. And that was really good because Robbie Williams, he was an Aboriginal that had the cafe up on Mancravat. He passed away, but it was very good to receive an award from an Aboriginal person, and in the name of an Aboriginal person. And Judy Spence gave me that award. That was one of the first, second award. The first award I got was for services to the Muslim community, the Abraham Patel Award, the services for having the welfare shop in Woodridge. Awards are just a recognition, but you don't really get the award for the work you've done yourself. You get the award to recognise all the people that have helped you along the way, and it's for the community.
5: So, Janeth, you're still doing work almost every day for the community. You don't do anything for yourself, but tell me a little bit about providing meals for the needy.
4: We did that with the Muslim Charitable Foundation, did it with Rosie's at Logan, across the road from where Kentucky Chicken was. And we did that for quite a few years. Margaret from Rosie's became a very good friend of mine. But when they move to different areas, like they also go to Roma Street Parklands, and it's a little bit late in the night time for me to go there. But my triplet grandchildren have gone there and helped. My daughter's helped. Many of our people from Muslim Charitable Foundation go. Once a month, we take a turn. So it's really good to meet all the people that are homeless and to know you've made a little difference to someone else's life.
5: So what would you say would be your greatest achievement?
4: My greatest achievement was to help migrants that had come from third world countries that had been living in refugee camps. And to know that you've done something to help them and make them feel welcome in the country, I think that's my greatest achievement.
5: So, and recognition for that, what do you think this award will means to you, and what will it do for you?
4: The award isn't only for me, it's for the Muslim community, especially when there's so much Islamophobia around, to show that Muslims are participating. They're not just here to be on welfare or anything like that. They're out there to give back to the community. They've been here since before Australia became a country in its own right. My family came in 1898. They were hawkers that went to all the country towns. And we're one of the first continuous Muslim families of Indian descent in Brisbane. And we continue to do the work. My grandfather had the first store in Tennant Creek. I was born in Tennant Creek. I was born in the heart of Australia. I'm a true blue Aussie.
5: And a very hard-working, true blue Aussie that you are. Janeth, what are you currently doing, like, on daytimes?
4: 2 days a week I go to the Muslim Charitable Foundation. I pack goods to go to Sierra Leone from the welfare shop. I had goods stored in a storage shed, and the storage shed closed down. But I want to make sure the goods are not going to landfill, that they're going to people that need it. And in third world countries, they're so happy to get anything. We don't only give clothing, we give school books, we give water flasks, we give bedding, we give all sorts of things. And it makes a difference to people.
0: Lifetime Achiever Award winner from the Multicultural Queensland Awards, Janeth Dean there, speaking with 4EB's Irene Tavu-Tavu. And unfortunately, that's the end of the show today. Thanks so much for listening, wherever you are in Australia. 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The Wire acknowledges the traditional custodians of the Turrbal and Yuggera countries where this program has been produced, and we pay our respects to Aboriginal elders, past, present and emerging. Today, The Wire came to you from 4ZZZ in Meanjin, Brisbane. I'm Mary-Kate Hannigan. As always, thank you so much for your company. As always, thank you so much for your company, and we'll see you next time on The Wire.
6: 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That's Chad's Roof and Gutter. 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

yes, folks, that is, of course, Wedding Cake Island from Midnight Oil and their EP Bird Noises. And I thought it was just a nice intro track to, yes, you guessed it, it's All Australian Mondays on the Driving Home Show with me, Fiona. And we're going to have a fairly chilled start to the show. So let's kick it off, shall we? This is a track called Where Am I? And I'm constantly asking myself that, where am I? There's another word I put in there occasionally, where the am I? But you can guess what it is. This is Husky. Husky Gawenda. Groovy, indie, Melbourne outfit. Formed by Husky Gawenda. And this is, as I said, Where Am I? From their Deep Sleeper album. Just a few years ago.

0: Oh, yes, it's just a quick weather check. It is currently 17.7 degrees with 65% humidity in beautiful downtown Taree. I haven't got my app up, so I can't tell you what it is at the airport. Just a few kilometres away, 2 or 3 kilometres maybe. But nonetheless, medium chance of showers later this evening. Wind southeast, 15 to 20 kilometres an hour. And I'll have a full weather report after the 6 p.m. news. 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Perhaps you're streaming. Just search your app or go to 2bobradio.org.au and, yeah, that's enough. So let's get on with it. Oh, we started off with Husky, of course, with Where Am I? From their Deep Sleeper album of 2024, that was. And Husky are kind of groovy. They're out of Melbourne, an indie band, and that track you just heard was Mick Thomas's Roving Commission. First step in a homeward direction. And this is the Driving Home Show, so I hope you've already taken that first step in a homeward direction and you're in for a lovely evening. Going to be a bit cooler than it was last night, down to 12 degrees tonight. And it's almost time for the raves, but I'm going to sneak in. Let's sneak in a sneaky one. What have I got lined up? Oh, that's 5 minutes. No, that's way too long. Maybe I'll just have to pull the plug and bite the bullet and I can't think of any more little platitudes. Let's just get into it. 2Bob Raves, shall we?
1: Hey, listen up. It's 2Bob Raves.
0: And just in case you didn't know, it was 2Bob's 40th birthday last week. 40 years on air. Well done, everybody concerned. Fantastic. And I think there was a good party yesterday at Flow Bar. I think it went well from what I heard. I couldn't make it, unfortunately. Domestic duties and concern about the coming fire season kept me at home doing hard yard work, one might say, you know. Anyway, let's get on with it. AM music feature albums are heard every day of the week after the 10 a.m. news. Tomorrow's album is The Prize, and well, the album is In the Red by The Prize. Wednesday, it's Discovering Leopin Mara by Richard J. Franklin. Thursday, it's Steel City Soul with The Red Zone. Friday, it's another Puta Mayo Presents World Road Trip this time. Oh, what a, that would be great, wouldn't it? Just having a vehicle that could generally go everywhere or enough money to, say, get to Darwin and load it on a ship bound for Singapore and then drive up through Southeast Asia and continue around the world for a world road trip. That's Friday with Puta Maya Presents. And the albums of the week, featured all week, are Ancient Channels with their album Static Spirit, Keb Mo with The Breakdown, Kyle Jenkins with Palace, and Erykah Badu and The Alchemist. Just one Alchemist, no S on it. So it's, I don't know who that Alchemist is, but I bet you they've got nothing on Nostradamus. He was one of the greatest alchemists of all time. And that their album, Erykah Badu and the Alchemist, is Before the World Blows. Before the World Blows. That's ominous, isn't it? Oh, well, we do have a lot of pessimism around, but you can get over that by just simply listening to 2Bob. This is the Driving Home Show with me, Fiona, right through till 7. Lucky people. From 7 till 9, it's 2B Baba Lula in more luckiness because you'll be hearing, yes, hearing with your ears through speakers and the magic of science and technology through the waves and electronic devices and pumping it out across through the ether and its invisible signal your magic little box can pick up. Or perhaps you're doing it over the internet, which is even more magical. To be Bobalula from 7 till 9 with Cookie and Tracy, or Cookie or Tracy. But fantastic 60s, 70s tunes. And then 9 p.m. it's Lost and Found Sounds with Hamish, taking you on further oral adventures. Some lost, some found. That goes through till 11 p.m. And when we switch to the community radio network overnight. And, oh, this next track is straight out of the hot lot. That's Ruby Jones. Oh, yeah, I had Ruby Jones' little something up. What have we got to say about Ruby Jones? There was something kind of funky. Oh, that was in Bandcamp. That's right. Let's see. Ruby Jones in Bandcamp. She's from Melbourne. So she's Australian. So she fits on all Australian Mondays. Rapture and Rebirth and Kaleidoscopic Desert Dreamscapes etched across the undersides of her eyelids. I don't know who looked at the undersides of her eyelids, but Ruby Jones is ready and willing to take communion with the ghosts of her past. Whoa. And this is her 8th album, I believe. There's 8 albums listed on Bandcamp, the Ruby Jones site. Check her out. And this is a track out of the hot lot from her most recent effort called Souvenir. And this is a track called, yes, Loved By You, Ruby Jones.

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1: To sport, in cricket, men's coach Andrew McDonald has named an unchanged Australian side for the upcoming Test series against South Africa. Under pressure, batter Marnus Labuschagne has retained his spot despite being left out of the white ball squad. Cooper Connolly, Matthew Kuhneman and Michael Nisa have been added to the squad. The first Test will begin on the 9th of October following 3 one-day internationals and a warm-up match.
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Boing, yes. Really, a kind of a strange mixture of sounds in that weather intro. I think there's a whistling kettle in there. Do you have to make a cup of tea before you can handle the weather? I don't know, but there's a shower or two coming. Partly cloudy, medium chance of showers later this evening. Winds southeasterly, 15 to 20 kilometres an hour, becoming light in the late afternoon. I think they're already light, and now we're expecting a little drop or two, 0 to 3 mils of rain. That's what's in forecast for tonight, getting down to a low of 12 degrees. So on to Tuesday, 8th of September, which is tomorrow. And it will inevitably come. The Earth will spin and the sun will, it goes around the sun and we can't stop it and we don't want to stop it. It just happens. Thank you, solar system and the universe. Minimum 12, as I said, overnight. Maximum 20 tomorrow with a shower or two. Cloudy. Medium chance of showers, most likely in the morning. Winds west to southwest, 15 to 20 kilometers an hour. Turning southerly, 20 to 25 kilometers an hour in the morning, and then becoming light in the late afternoon. And once again, 0 to 3 mils, but with a slightly less chance of any, 60% chance of any rain. So, a drop or two, bit of extra moisture would be good. Or Wednesday, and it's nice to actually get back to some. Like normal, well, normal-ish. There is no normal anymore. Normal-ish, early spring temperatures. Wednesday, 9th of September, 7 degrees overnight. So that's a chilly one. Maximum 23 degrees, possible late shower. Sunny morning, medium chance of showers in the late afternoon and evening. Light winds becoming southerly, 20 to 30 kilometers an hour in the middle of the day. Then turning southwest. Hoist the sails, me hearties. 15 to 20 kilometres an hour or so. We've got nice sailing and, get that. You get a spinnaker up in that. That's in the evening, though. Never liked sailing with a spinnaker at night for some reason. Just, that big sheet out in front of the yacht. Anyway. Probably says more about the level of sailing I did than anything else. Possible rainfall on Wednesday, 0 to 1 mil, and 40% chance of any. So, it's hit and miss. If you get a shower, good. If you don't, that's the way that goes. Thursday, 10th of September, 11 to 19 degrees, shower or two, medium chance of showers.

0: once again, 0 to 2 mil, so not a lot in it. A southwesterly winds, 20 to 30 kilometres an hour, so reasonable breezy, but offshore, which is nice, but not producing much rain. Friday, the 11th September, 11 to 21, shower or two, 0 to 3 mils again. So not expecting a lot of rain over the night, but yeah, showers on and off, a mil here, 2 mils there, a mil there, so it goes. Oy vey, you know, it's a good thing. But weather will be weather. Partly cloudy, medium chance of showers on Friday, most likely in the morning. Light winds becoming southeast, 15 to 20 kilometres an hour during the day. On to the all-important weekend. Minimum 10 degrees, maximum 22 on Saturday. Partly cloudy, no rain. Sunday, we're starting to get back to nice, what people call nice weather. I think all weather's nice. And, you know, my forest loves a bit of rain. So that's nice. From the trees' perspective, 9 degrees on Sunday overnight, Saturday into Sunday, maximum 24 degrees, sunny light winds becoming east to northeast, 15 to 25 kilometres an hour during the day, no rain. So there's your weekly weather forecast summary or whatever. Just remember, be kind to our atmosphere. It's a very thin layer. It's, I think the qualifications for getting into space these days is you've got to go, now it was American, so I can't remember it was 80 miles or 80 kilometres. Either way, that's outer space, is only 80 unit of measurement to be determined away. It's not that far. Think of the travel on the ground you do in a car. You know, you travel that in less than an hour. Well, if you're going straight up, you're already in space. And the atmosphere, the breathable atmosphere, is much thinner than that. Understand that at 30,000 feet, Mount Everest, for instance, they're in the death zone. Not enough oxygen to breathe. So the layer of oxygen that we can breathe and all the plants love and all of life on Earth imbibes and is, all this is essential for all life on Earth. It's very thin layer, very thin. It's precious and it's fragile. And we are damaging it. That's just scientific fact. No disputing the science. No point in putting your head in the sand and being a denialist. Pick up a musical instrument and do something useful instead of denying basic science. Get down to brass and blues and pick up a musical instrument. Do something fun and real.
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0: Oh, good on you, Cam. Yeah, we love live local music, especially if we know the people who are producing it. And this next artiste is a local lad from Wingham. This is Lucas Kavanagh with A Life A Looking Up. Watch out, the gig guides catch him around. It's Mr. Kavanagh with Life Looking Up. And it should. It's all about your attitude. If it ain't looking up, change your attitude.

Oh, that didn't work. What have I done? I've got the volume down on that track, don't I? On that input. So let's get back to you. Of course, that track was Lucas Kavanagh. Go, mate. Yeah, he's a local Wingham boy, so get behind him and support him when he's playing locally. And he rocks. He's good. This next track is, well, it was so far so good until I mucked up the intro. Here it is. And she's absolutely gorgeous. She's been a long time dweller in the hot lot here at Two Bob. But she's no longer there, but I grabbed her album. Well, the CD, I call it an album. I grabbed it anyway. And this is So Far So Good. Well, with that little glitch in the radio show, maybe so far, here's Lenka anyway. So Far So Good. The beautiful Lenka.

Oh, the lovely Lenka from her album Good Days with a track called So Far, So Good. And it is All Australian Mondays on the Driving Home Show with me, Fiona, on your 2Bob FM, 104.7 megahertz on your FM dial, or perhaps you're streaming on the www's 2bobradio.org.au, or just do a search for 2Bob FM in your app, Sonos app, whatever app, that app, whatever app, and you'll find it. There you go. This next track is from tomorrow's feature album. This can be heard, the whole album perhaps, after the 10 a.m. news tomorrow morning. It is a band called, they've been labelled. I love these labels in music. Everyone gets labelled and categorised and genred. You know, have you ever been genred? It's a bit of a daunting experience being genred. Anyway, Melbourne's a fave, a three guitar rock and roll power poppers. How's that for being labelled? Melbourne's fave, a three guitar rock and roll power poppers. Whoa, I don't know who writes this stuff, but I think they need a bigger pay packet. This is The Prize with a track. This is the single from the album, recently released. It's their debut. They have put out a, what do you call them? EPs, a little one, a little album in 2022. And that promoted global interest in the band. They began recording the album in 2023, but international tours caused delays, as well as the departure of one of their original guitarists. And being a three-guitar rock and roll power poppers, they needed that extra guitar, didn't they? This is The Prize from their album In the Red, a track called, what's it called? From the Night. Hear it all tomorrow morning on your 2Bob FM after the 10 a.m. news on the AM music show. There you go. The Prize. They're out of Melbourne. As I said, Melbourne's fave, three guitar rock and roll power poppers. Be ready to be power popped.

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1: Oh, this next band. Oh, I've written down someone else in the run sheet, but that's okay. I'll get away with it. Keep it quiet while I just switch it around. This is the next band's out of Sydney. They're Marlophone. This is also out of the hot lot here at 2 Bob FM. This is, as I said, Marlophone. Their album is Remembered Adventures in Widescale. And, well, I've always considered this. You've got to have a backup plan. If We End Up on the Run is the name of this track. So, you know, you need a plan for that. You know, if we end up on the run, here's Marlophone.

groovy stuff. That's Pacific Avenue with Something Good. And I just checked what they were doing because they're yet another super groovy Australian kind of alt-rock surf-influenced band that is taking the world by storm. They're currently, well, if you want to see them, on September the 20th, it's a long trip. They're playing Dublin Island. The Wily Fox in Dublin. Wow. That will be a crack. A crack. An evening full of crack. Not that crack, the Irish crack. September 21, they're flipping over, what do you call it, the Irish Sea, and going to Birmingham. Birmingham? Birmingham? And then they're playing a Glasgow after that. The next day, so they go busy, busy little band, Dublin, Birmingham, Glasgow in 3 days. I hope they're flying between those destinations because it's, you know, it's like England's tiny. It's, you know, the whole of the UK is the size of Victoria. It's not very big, but it's still, you know, too far to drive, if you ask me, especially if you want to be groovy that night, like Pacific Avenue will be. So, lucky Irish, lucky Brits and lucky Scots. They've got Pacific Avenue, a bit of sunshine from Australia, playing a groovy music. And speaking of groovy music, cannot go past these next two bands. They're just outrageously good. This one's The Jungle Giants, and it'll be followed by a track from Babe Rainbow, two of my... Oh, current faves, super grooviness from both groups. This is the Jungle Giants with, what's it called? All the Time in the World. All the time. You got all the time in the world. At least until 7. That's for me anyway. You don't need to worry about that. Just enjoy the listening, folks. The Jungle Giants.

0: Yeah. Jungle Giants. They're playing Newcastle Racecourse on 26th of December. I think that's the next gig they've got. But then they're off to the United States. Oh, no, they're in, no, September. Oh, that's very, this website, near me, other locations. Oh, they're in Somerville, Massachusetts, New York, and Washington. September 30, October 1st, and October 3rd. So yet another super groovy Aussie indie rock band with kind of a, maybe a surf influence that we do so well. That only, well, South Africa can do it. California can do it. South of France can do it. The Portuguese can do it. But surf culture, that's pretty Australian. And oh, I was going to play Babe Rainbow first. But first, a word of sponsoring us as a sponsor. So this is our own advertisement about ourselves. If you're a business locally in the Manning Valley, consider this.
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0: How about a bit of Babe Rainbow from their Acid and Honey album, which is currently inhabiting, I'm very pleased to see, the hot lot here at Two Bob. And this is a track called Mangoes, my favourite fruit, my favouritest fruit. Ah, juicy mango. Yum, yum. 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

Oh yeah, they're groovy. That's from their new album, Acid and Honey. That is, of course, Babe Rainbow. And, oh, we're coming to the top of the hour, nearly. What have I got left? Not a lot of time. I'm not going to sneak in. Oh, I was hoping to play a Caravan of Sun album. But they're only playing Western Australia at the moment. Margaret River, Denmark, and Esperance. The Dam at Denmark. Oh, that's... I like Denmark. I kind of like Esperance, but I prefer Denmark. And Margaret River's groovy too. A lovely wine, great surf, big tall forests and fantastic caves. To see the scenery of the southwest of Western Australia, that great state of ours. Before they succeed... Or not succeed, as in separate. No, they won't separate. I don't think that's possible. Not really. They'd have a battle on their hands. South Australia would invade. Things would be on. It wouldn't be pleasant. But nonetheless, what have I got next? Oh, we're going to come to the top of the hour. Don't forget to be Baba Lula. I think you're lucky people have got Cookie and Tracy in the studio tonight. So groovy stuff from the 60s, 70s, followed by Lost and Found Sounds with Hamish. So lose and find sounds you've never heard before. That's from 9 p.m.? Yeah, something like that. Great listening anyway. On your two, Bobber, that's where you're listening. 104.7 megahertz. Here's... Well, it's not old, but it's dated. Not dated, but it's... A little bit old. No, it's not just brand new, that's all. This is Cloud Control. There's Nothing in the Water. Followed by Nice Biscuit, The Love That Takes You Up. Thank you for listening. Have a pleasant evening and a better week, even. Cloud Control.

0: Good evening, ladies and gentlemen, boys and girls, and all creatures great and small. Another edition of 2B Bobalula Cookie on 2Bob Radio 104.7. And my co-host, who likes to rock and roll all night and party every day, but she's got found time to actually do a bit of community radio this evening. Good evening, Trace. How's it going?
1: G'day, Cookie. How are you going? I always love our introductions.
0: Yeah, because I'm giving you a right wild boost. We'll see how it goes. Righto. I'm going to look back at the week that was from the 7th to the 13th of July. And hear from these artists: Renee Geyer, Normie Rowe and the Playboys, Ray Brown, the Whispers, as well as the Birds. Who you got there, Trace?
1: I would love to have a listen tonight to the Mixtures, some XTC, and a little bit of Led Zeppelin.
0: Righto, the style proceedings. This A Legend of Soul music was born on the 9th of September 1941. Name for these songs: These Arms Are Mine, That's What My Heart Needs, as well as I've Been Loving You Too Long, Respect, as well as this one was a posthumous number one, of course, sitting on the dock of the bay. We're talking about none other than Mr. Otis Redding. We're going to play a song from the year of 1965 for him. It's none other than Otis Redding with I've Been Loving You Too Long. Right here now on 2B Bobalula.

0: Oh, you're listening to 2BBopAlula, 2BOP Radio with Tracy and Cookie tonight. And that was the Buckinghams with the song Kind of a Drag. And on the 11th of September 1946, Dennis Tufanor, lead singer with the American sunshine pop group, the Buckinghams, had a birthday. And they had the 1967 US number one single, which is the one we played for you tonight, Kind of a Drag. And it became one of the top-selling US acts of 1967. Up before then was the Freddie and the Dreamers with their song I'm Telling You Now. And Bernie Dwyer's having a birthday this week. On the 11th of September 1940, he was born from the British 1960s pop band Freddie and the Dreamers. They scored the 1963 UK number three single, You Were Made for Me, and the 1965 number one, which is the one we played for you, I'm Telling You Now. Formed in 1962 in Manchester, the band was grouped as part of the Mersey Beat sound phenomenon around the Liverpool area.
1: Thank you, Trace. We'll start off with cover of Respect, because it was made famous by the Queen of Soul, Aretha Franklin. No, Ray Brown, Whispers Aussie Band, decided to do a cover in 66, that particular one, because it was written originally by Mr. Otis Redding. And speak of the man himself, the soul legend, was actually born in this particular week, 9 September 1941. His co-written song, Been Loving You Too Long, from his third album, Otis Blue. Otis Redding, who sadly lost him 9th of December in playing Crash. Right, it's now time to get back into some more great music in the 60s and 70s, 2BBopAlula style, and a bit of Aussie influence here, Trace. What have we got coming up?
0: Oh, we're going to start this set off with the Mixtures and the song In the Summertime.

0: Very deep and meaningful. What goes up must come down. Yes, 2B Bobalula with Cookie and Tracy this Monday night, looking after your 60s, 70s music on 2Bob Radio 104.7 on your dial. Spinning Wheel by Blood, Sweat and Tears. Inspired by the Joni Mitchell song, The Circle Game. It actually had in the lyric in that particular song, The Pater Ponies Go Up and Down. Song written by David Clayton Thomas. It deals with the cycle events go through in life. Number 2 in the US and 5 in Oz in 1965. English-born Canadian songwriter and singer David Clayton Thomas, who was actually lead singer of the jazz rock band Blood, Sweat and Tears, also had a solo career. Was born 13th of September 1941, passed away just this year, not too long ago, 24th of June 2026. Also on there, speaking of Carousel, On a Carousel by the Hollies, and it was written by Alan Clark, Graham Nash and Tony Hicks. Song, it's a typical romance to writing, comparing to writing on a carousel itself. Number 4 in the US, UK 14 and Oz 1967. Might be advised that Graham Nash actually stick to riding a carousel. It was about 4 years earlier, 13th September 1963. He fell out of a touring van after his Scottish gig, leaning on the unlocked door, tumbling out at 40 miles per hour. A bit of a safety warning there for him, no doubt. But he actually had an accident 36 years later and broke both legs on that same day. So he's a very accident-prone lad. Who else was there, Trace?
1: Yes, and having a birthday today is Mark Hunter. 7th of September 1953 he was born, and he passed away on the 17th of July 1998. When he was behaving, he was an Aussie, and when he wasn't, he was a New Zealander. he was the lead vocalist of Dragon from 1973 to 79, and then he was in and out of the band depending on his behaviour. So the song we played for you tonight was April Sun in Cuba from 1977. And up before then was, not from 1976, Sherbet with their song How's That. That reached number one in Australia and number four in the UK. It was a song co-written by Tony Mitchell, the bass player, and Garth Porter, the keyboardist, and the bass riff that Tony Mitchell came up with for that song was quite a well-known riff. And he had a birthday actually yesterday, but I snuck him in today.
0: Oh, that's all right.
1: And up first we had the Mixtures, and on the 7th of September 1970, the Australian pop rock band The Mixtures hit number one on the Australian singles chart with their cover of Mungo Jerry's In the Summer Time. It began a dominant six-week run at the top of the national singles chart, becoming one of the defining homegrown Australian pop hits of that year.
0: Very good, Trace. So right now it's time to stick with Aussie music a little while longer. Legend in this particular field, none other than Renee Geyer, born 11th of September 1953 in Melbourne. Considered a problem child in her youth, she turned to music in her teens, found comfort in the R&B soul music style. In the 70s, had a few bands before, into the 73 onwards, obviously making a mark as a solo singer. Of course, songs such as It's a Man's Man's World, Sweet Love, Heading in the Right Direction, just to name a few. Of course, considered a fine exponent of the jazz soul and R&B in the country. Of course, she's released 15 studio albums at a time. Internationally respected, of course, backup singer for artists such as Chaka Khan, Sting, Joe Cocker and Neil Diamond, just to say, name a few. Another one was Stairs and Whispers. We could have made her make it big in America, but sadly her stubbornness would prove her undoing, because she wanted her picture on the cover of an album, and the American company who wanted not her picture not on there, because she thought they put her as black, but she's not black, and she was very stubborn at the time to say her career did not take off, even though it was a beautiful album. And the track from Stairs and Whispers, that's another story entirely. Sadly, we had no longer with us, passed away 17th of January 2023. And I said one of her well-known songs from the 70s going to play right now, Heading in the Right Direction, to be Bobalula.

0: You're listening to 2Bob Radio. This is 2B Bob Alula, and Tracy and Cookie are here tonight. We just listened to the Starlin Vocal Band with Afternoon Delight. And today, Margot Chapman from the American pop band is having a birthday, 7th of September 1957, she was born. And they had the 1976 US number one and UK number 18 single with that song, Afternoon Delight. And it was one of their biggest selling singles of 1976. Up before, we had Chicago from 1976 and If You Leave Me Now. And American singer Peter Cetera was born this week, the 13th of September 1944. And while he was with Chicago, they had the 1976 US and UK number one single, If You Leave Me Now. He left the band, which is kind of funny, but anyway, yeah, If You Leave Me Now. So he left the band in 1985 and scored the solo number one and UK number three single, Glory of Love, which was the theme song from the film from Karate Kid 2. And up first from 1972, we had Joe Simon with A Power of Love. And he is an American soul and R&B musician who was having a birthday today. From he was born on the 7th of September 1936, and they charted at number 51 with that song, A Power of Love, in 1972.
1: Thank you, Trace. In there as well, a couple of Aussie female artists, with none other than Alice McCallum, with the return to the charts after a few years off in 1975, teamed up with Our Productions and the song Excuse Me. And prior to that, we had Lindsay Renee Gaia with Heading in the Right Direction, of course, first recorded by the Johnny Rocco Band in 75, made famous by the Renee Gaia Band later that year from the Read the Deal album, the third studio album. The song reached a high of 31 in the Oz charts. And of course, Renee was born on 11th of September 1953, sadly passed away in 2023. A fine exponent of jazz, soul and R&B in this country, no doubt about it. Right now, it's now time for Tracy. I believe you're going to get all disco, and I believe you're a fan of this particular band. Is that correct?
0: Or yeah, big fan. Big fan. Yep. Got my feathers in my hair tonight, and I'll be doing a bit of dancing in the studio. It's the Village People with YMCA.
1: To be Bob Alula.

Ah, yes, 2B, Bobalula, Cookie and Tracy this Monday night. Tubal Radio 104.7, look after your 60s and 70s music. Now then, Aussie band The Executives with Sit Down, I Think I Love You. Founded by husband, wife, and wife, Brian Carroll King. Not the Carroll King of Tapestry fame. They're Tapestry fame. They're from Sydney, this particular couple. And the first big hit was My Aim Is to Please You. That's a follow-up to the song, a cover of Stephen Stills' Sit Down, I Think I Love You, a top 40 hit in 67 for the group. Or so on there. Turn to Everything There Is a Season by The Byrds. Of course, follow up to the big hit. Of course, the cover of Dylan's Mr. Tambourine Man. Written by Pete Seeger, of course, known for being an influential folk singer and activist. Lyrics taken from a passage from the book of Ecclesiastes. I got that right, in the Bible. Yeah, holy dilly. Number one in the US and UK is on the 10th of September, 1967. The Byrds record, Turn, Turn, Turn. Hallelujah, it's over now to Trace getting disco-y.

0: Very disco-y. One of my favourite bands, Chic, with the song Le Freak from 1978. And today, the 7th of September 1946, the American singer Alpha Anderson, best known as one of the lead vocalists in the 1970s band Chic. They had the 78 US number one and UK number seven single with Le Freak. And Anderson recorded backup vocals for Roy Buchanan, Dionne Warwick, Odyssey, and many others. She died on the 17th of December, age 78, 2024. And we also had the Village People with YMCA. And on the 13th of September 1952, Randy Jones from the American disco group The Village People had a birthday. They had the hit singles Macho Man, In the Navy, Go West, and the 1978 US number two hit with the song we played tonight, YMCA.
1: Thank you, Trace. It's now time to go from the late 70s to Legends and Aussie Music, the Master Apprentices, and focus our attention in particular on the man himself, Jim Keys, born 9th of September 1946, passed away in 2014, born in Glasgow before moving to Beaumont, suburb of Adelaide, with his adopted family. Early interest in music was Nala and Little Richard and Jerry Lee Lewis. First band was the Mustangs, known for the surf instrumentals in 64, and of course known for the covers, renamed Master's Apprentices in late 1965. Started an R&B band, of course, playing tough blues, bass, pop. Of course, singles such as Underside and Buried and Dead really made their mark. Then they went a bit of psychedelic rock, of course, with songs such as Living in a Child's Dream. Of course, they're known for jumping off and preparing for the next progression. Of course, the songs such as Merry Go Round, 5-10 Man, Think About Tomorrow, Today, and Turn Up Your Radio, of course, went into the hard rock in the 70s. And believe it or not, a bit of change of direction. I went to Abbey Road Studios and recorded Because I Love You. Of course, other hard rock songs they did, Future Our Nation, Rio de Camero. And once the Master Apprentices did their course, of course, they left in the early 70s. Jimmy became a music journalist, had a solo career, and in other bands as well, continue recording beyond the 70s, even teaming up with Daryl Cotton, Russell Morris. Of course, there was also reunions of the Master Apprentices, as sadly, as they died in 2014 from cancer. A legend in Aussie music will never be forgotten. We're going to hear from the Master Apprentices with the Australian Song of the Year in the year of 1967, Living in a Child's Dream, to be Bob Alula.

0: You're listening to Two Bop Radio. This is Two Bebopalula, with Tracy and Cookie and one of my favourite bands, The Angels, with Shadow Boxer. That album was released in June 1979 as the lead and only single from the group's third studio album. And the No Exit album. And up before we had Skyhooks from 1974 with Living in the 70s.
1: Righto, also on there on 2B Bubbalula we had the Monkees with A Little Bit Me, A Little Bit You from 1967, written by Neil Diamond. Follow-up to the smash hit I'm a Believer, 8th of September 1966. Saw an ad appear in Variety, which was looking for four insane boys aged 17, 21 to star in a new TV show, The Monkees. A year later, 12th of September, the TV show made its debut with four actors chosen to portray a pop band based on the Beatles. Indeed. Also on there, we had on board Normie Rowe and the Playboys with a cover of Que Sera Sera, Wherever We'll Be. Cover of the Doris Day hit, actually find in a Melbourne bargain basement bin, actually turned to be a stroke of luck for the band. Originally, they just got a recording of the High Keys, but they decided to put their own spin on it, and it was a huge hit. Had a number one for 8 weeks, the lads, in this particular week of September. On the flip side was Shaken All Over. Really, really ramped it up there. Also on there, we had the likes of the one and only Mars Apprentices from 1967. With Living in the Child's Dream, a big hit from them. It was Australian Song of the Year that particular year, and in honour of one of them, Mr. Jimmy Keys, who sadly is no longer with us, was born this particular week, passed away 2014. Righto, it's now time to change pace once again, Trace. Now, which way are we going this time? Any clue at all, or you want me to just wing it or something?
0: Oh, no. I think we need a little... Start off with a little bit of country, actually.
1: Oh, yeehaw.
0: Yeah. One of the all-time country favourites, Johnny Cash, I think.
1: With now then, Ring of Fire to be Bob Alula.

0: And now, a message from the Beatles.
1: I'm saying it, John.
2: No, you're not, Paul. I'm saying it.
1: I said that I'm saying it, Lennon, and that's it.
2: I'm better than you, McCartney.
1: Like hell you are, Lennon. You are not.
3: Hello,
4: this is
3: not.
4: Ringo.
3: I'm so
4: and you're
3: are
4: listening
3: not.
4: In
3: I'm so
4: to 2D Bobalula. Yeah.

0: Yes, right here on Tubi Bubble, Cookie and Tracy this Monday night. We have 67 years of music. Now then, Wings. Listen to what the man said from the 1975 album Venus and Mars. It's actually on the 19th of September 1971. Paul and Linda McCartney welcomed daughter Stella into the world. 1975 saw Paul McCartney and Wings begin their historic 13-month world tour. Another birth, 12th of September 1977. Paul's son James is born. So obviously busy month in September for Wings, not about it. Well, I could say something else, but we just let it fly. The count is on. Penny Lane by the Beatles. Yeah, so nostalgia look, because McCartney growing up in Liverpool, England, mostly written by McCartney, but dedicated to Lennon McCartney, everything a number. Number one in the US, two in the UK, number one in, I was about 5 weeks in 67. On the flip side, Strawberry Fields Forever, 11 September, began in 67, began filming the third movie, Magical Mystery Tour. Number one album in the US was on the 10th of September 1966 was Revolver. And 11th of September 65 was the number one in the US Help album. And there's another birth. Yes, this so 13th of September 65, Ringo Starr, first time
1: child.
0: Yes, his wife did the work, obviously. Son, Zach Starkey, was born. Righto, Trace, who else was in there?
2: We also had from 1972 The Ventures with the Hawaii Five-O theme. And we started with Johnny Cash, Ring of Fire from 1963. And on September the 12th, 2003, Johnny Cash died at the age of 71, leaving behind a legacy of foundational music with a catalogue that spanned country, folk, blues, rockabilly and rock hits. And we played the song Ring of Fire. And Cash was an inductee of the Rock and Rock and Roll Hall of Fame, plus the Country Hall of Fame and the Gospel Hall of Fame. So he really did span quite a few genres.
0: No doubt about it. This particular song right now is a legend of music, The Big O, and I believe it's a song for a listener. Thank you very much for getting in touch with us. So what are we going to play right now, Trace?
2: So this is for Brian and Marina, and the song is Roy Orbison with Crying.
0: To Be Bob Alula.

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0: 2B, Bobalula, Cookie and Tracy, 6070's Miz, about to wrap things up shortly. The Sports are Boys, what the detectives say, their debut single release. Of course, Stephen Cummings, born 13th of September, 1954 in Melbourne. Originally, vocals for You and the Marinos. That'll be a great band to listen to. Get the 70s. Formed Polacco Brothers there for a few years. He brought some of his mates along to form the new wave band called The Sports. Of course, known in the 70s for songs such as... Who listens to radio, don't throw stones. They did a couple of covers as well, When You Walk in the Room and Suspicious Minds. Of course, interest grew, but sadly it did not eventuate overseas. Stephen went on to do a bit of solo work after the disbandment of the band itself. There we go. Trace, who else did we have in there?
1: A dedication to Tony Bellamy, who was born on the 12th of September 1940 from Redbone, and they had the 1971 UK number 2 and US number 21 single with the song we played tonight, The Witch Queen of New Orleans. We also had America, same day, 12th of September in 1952, the American singer-songwriter Jerry Beckley was born. He was a founding member of the band America, who had the 1972 US number 1 and UK number 3 single with Horse with No Name. And we started off the set with a dedication to Brian and Marina with the song by Roy Orbison, and it was called Crying.
0: Thank you, Trace. Right now it's time to wrap things up. As I said, thanks for your company this evening. It's been a pleasure as always. Thanks, Trace, for your assistance. Another edition of 2B Bobalula just about done. The take out, you're still on a disco vibe. There's no doubt about you. A bit of Gloria Gaynor, and I believe she's having a birthday this particular week. Is that right?
1: Yes, yep. 7th of September 1947 she was born, and she was best known for the 70s disco era, and she was well known for I Will Survive, I Am What I Am, and a few other ones, but we're going to head off tonight with I Never Can Say Goodbye.
0: There's nothing new with us, so we'll catch you later, people. Bye now.
1: See you next week.

That's a piece titled Demere from an album called Salt Air, and it's by an artist known only by the initials UM. It was released on the first day of January this year on a label called Ground Hum, which was started up late last year to provide an outlet for creative ideas, but as a kind of anti-label, with the stated ethos of no hype, no spectacle, no prices, no profits. So whoever is behind each release is identified only by their initials. And there's hardly any information about each album, and there's no artwork, and they're all free to download. The sound artist behind this release is based in Oklahoma City, and that's the only information given about the release. The label is based in Trento in Italy, but it's operated by UK sound artist and audio engineer Ollie Turbitt. And on the same day that was released, there were half a dozen other releases. We're going to hear a few of them next up. This one is by CSJ, and the release is titled Configurations. And it was recorded and arranged during 2024 and 2025 in various spaces and places. It's titled Exchange Between.

We heard three tracks from albums all released on the first day of the year this year through Groundhum. The first was Exchange Between by CSJ, and that was followed by one called Aptixis from an album titled with the digits 000/1406. And that's by OT, who's an electronic musician and freelance audio engineer based in Italy. And given the initials, I think it's fair to say it's the work of Ollie Turbitt, who runs the label those two tracks appear on, as well as the album the final track appears on. And that final track was Consider It Done, from a release titled Non-Academique Tape Musique. And that's by a Scottish-based, Poland-born listener, music enthusiast, and musician, which sounds mighty like a description fitting another artist who's appeared many times on this show in the past. And the show is Lost and Found Sounds, and you're tuned to 2Bob FM. We're going to hear one more piece from the Groundhum label next up. This is titled A Bear, A Folded Piece of Paper, and it's on an album called The Rhythm of a Joke, and it's by an artist given as TG. And there's a murky influence of the seminal industrial band that was very well known by those letters in the abbreviation on this track and across the album.

0: photo.
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Suburbs,

Over time, over time, over time, over time, over time, over time, over time, over time, over time, over time, over time, over time, over time, over time, over time, over time, over time, over time, over time, over time, over time, over time, over time, over time, over time, over time, over time, over time, over time, over time, over time, over time, over time, over time, over time, over time, over time, over time, over time, over time, over time, over time, over time, over time, over time, over time, over time, over time, over time, over time, over time, over time, over time, over time, over time, over time, over time, over time, over time, over time, over time, over time, over time, over time, over time, over time, over time, over time, over time, over time, over time, over time, over time, over time, over time, over time, over time, over time, over time, over time, over time, over time, over time, over time, over time, over time, over time, over time, over time, over time, over time, over time, over time, over time, over time, over time, over time, over time, over time, over time, over time, over time, over time, over time, over time, over time, over time, over time, over time, over time, over time, over time, over time, over time, over time, over time, over time, over time, over time, over time, over time, over time, over time, over time, over time, over time

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2: No. No.
3: I have motion.
1: No, an object.
4: No.
1: Yes.
2: Right?
1: Yes, no. No. Speed up. Come on, come on, go on. That's too fast. Silly that. An object?
0: An object?
1: Yes, I know. That's just not
0: an object.
1: An object, yes, yes, yes, yes, yes, yes, yes, yes, yes, yes, yes, yes, an object, an object, an object. I know you said. It's all wet, it's all wet, it's all wet, it's all wet. An object plays. Why are you shouting? I studied the arts. Photography. Make sure you get it in the middle. American novels. She's not gonna bang you, mate. Novel. Anxious and at university, are you?
5: Critique traditionnelle, c'est pas un livre, c'est un livre qui sort complètement de la norme du récit réaliste.
1: French. Photography. Make sure you get it in the center. Jazz, don't play the same tune. Jogging, jogging, jogging, jogging, jogging. Jogging and taking Maud to a piano lesson. Not at the same time. I saw him twice. I told you that earlier. At the church. At the church whilst I was driving. He has limited lines of dialogue. Whereas Ginny and Nell said hi, had a little chat, spoke more. Or could possibly be AI generated? Is it AI or predictive text?

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1: Is it I or for the
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1: Because I've not read any of the articles I printed off. Printing is a while ago now. Out of date. I am sure that Susan, my little husband, RMPC, RMPCs, because they just go around and around with the dog that doesn't bark on the way to school. The dog is not on the way to school. The dog does not bark wherever he is. I'm on the way to school, not them. They're too old. Actually, it's my son who goes to school. I am too old too. Not as old as Susan and her slightly taller husband.
2: Started, and the research in 47.

see it now. You're coming in. Well, yeah, it was, no plan of spirits here. It's all right. Well, give me some data on this setup, will you?

people confined to the surface. They are not the limits of man in the atomic confederation. Confined to the surface. They are the acme of all acmes. They are the perfect form.

0: States won't have to be destroyed, so the United States won't have to be destroyed, so the United States won't have to be destroyed, so the United States won't have to be destroyed, so the United States won't have to be destroyed, so the United States won't have to be destroyed, so the United States won't have to be destroyed, so the United States won't have to be destroyed.
1: The first of five tracks with a vocal flavour was A Bear, A Folded Piece of Paper by a musician known only as TG, which could well be the work of a chaotic sounds and visual artist who shares those initials and also records under a moniker with the same initials and records at a spurious studio space called ABCDEFG, which is also where that track was recorded in February 2024. That was followed by a track by a pair of US artists, experimental musician Stephen Vitello and poet Edwin Torres, or lingualisualist, as he refers to himself as, because of his work in visual poetry. The track was Easy with TLE, and that appears on an album titled Parallel Infinities. It came out in April this year through the Brisbane label Room 40. Following that was James Wirth, who's originally from the UK, but is now resident in Melbourne, with the track Flarchmark, which appears on an album titled Covering the Covers. It's a various artists compilation released in 2018 to celebrate the first year of TQ Zine, which is a fabulous DIY magazine covering left field arts and music in the UK, and the contributing musicians were asked to provide an audio interpretation of the covers of three of the magazines from the first year of TQ Zine. We then heard from Home Secretary, another UK outfit, which is the work of multi-instrumentalist Drew Burke and lyricist Thomas Ernest Wilby. And the track was An Object, which appears on a 2023 handmade CDR titled Past Lilies. And we finished up with a track titled Speaking Into the Device, 1953, by Fossil Aerosol Mining Project. And that appears on a release just titled 3 2016, as in March 2016, which is when it was composed, and it was released on the 31st of that month. Well, Fossil Aerosol Mining Project have just released a track just over a week ago, which is a collaborative piece that involved the mysterious outfit Golgotha Communications Limited, which was the work of Joseph Karpinovich, who's based in Philadelphia and is also known as Joseph Karpovsky. As Golgotha Communications Limited, he released a cassette a few years ago on the UK label Moonside Tapes called Evidentiary Hearing, with the statement, any resemblance to actual persons, living or dead, or actual events is completely intentional. And Fossil Aerosol Mining Project got hold of the sound files for the album and remixed some of them into a track titled Excluded Evidence, Rejoinder Assembly. And we're going to hear that next. And it'll be followed by a couple of the original Golgotha Communications Limited tracks, which are mostly quite short. You're tuned to 2 Bob Radio.
2: If it's good, she can set this to 10, and this won't go above 325.

the transistor warms up, that should come down to zero.

You can see me.

This is Lost and Found Sounds on 2Bob Radio. And the long work we heard there was I Tell a Story of Bodies That Change by Japanese sound artist Aki Onda. It's on the third in the series he's called Cassette Memories, which explores the concepts of documenting sound and memory through the medium of magnetic audio tape. This volume is titled South of the Border, and it focuses on geography, place and situation. And it was originally released on CD in 2012 by Important Records, and it got reissued by Room 40 in 2020 as a digital release. And prior to that was Ghost Lights by a pair of Melbourne experimental musicians, violinist Lily Tate and guitarist Nick Ashwood, who both used percussion and assorted prepared objects, in addition to their regular instruments of choice on the piece, which was released in 2021 through New North. That followed on from three tracks by Golgotha Communications Limited. And the last of those was Impersonal Deity Fallout, and that followed on from Dalith Citation. And the first of those was the title track, Evidentiary Hearing, from a cassette which came out on Moonside Tapes in 2023. And we began with Excluded Evidence, Rejoinder Assembly by Fossil Aerosol Mining Project, which was based on the original sound files used to create Evidentiary Hearing. To end the show this week, I'm going to play a track that appears on a new release by Jeff Surak and Auto Detuned. The album is a CD called Zoology that came out through Stahlplatt in the first week of August. And it's got Jeff Surak playing electronics, field recordings, trash and debris, and Juan Cepas, who is behind Auto Detuned, using contact microphones, field recordings, guitars, pedals and sound objects. And they thought many of the sounds they created sounded rather like the noises of imaginary animals, so they described the album as a sonic lexicon of imaginary species captured in their natural habitats, from post-industrial wastelands to deep sea hydrothermal vents and interstellar cosmic voids. And all but one of the tracks have been titled with made-up nonsensical species names, and we'll hear one called Ampulla Cauda Testudo from the album Zoology. Thanks for tuning in to 2Bob Radio, and I hope you'll join me again next Monday at 9 p.m. when I go hunting for more lost and found sounds.

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Florida Water Blues. Twisted Teens, a duo who are mighty fun. I think they've done two albums to date, and as I mentioned earlier, coming to Australia for the first time in December of this year, 2026. Now, let's have a listen to something from, he's 80 years old now, the great songwriter and singer Ray Wiley Hubbard. And then we're going to listen to a song that is referenced in the tune we're about to hear. That sounds complicated. I've got a cold or the flu, but it does make sense, and it'll make sense to you. Stay with me.

A bit of raucous roots music to get us underway this week on Dirt Music. Two songs from the Cramps. First up, their version of Rocket in My Pocket, and then their take on I Can't Hardly Stand It, followed by the Twisted Teens. A song called Weather the Season from their brand new album, Florida.

I'm sure you worked out what I was doing there. We listened to Ray Wiley Hubbard with the song Cobwebs from his brand new album called Reel to Reel for Real. It's an album he has just released, aged 80 years of age. And then I went, as you expected, by playing a couple of the tunes that were referenced in Cobwebs. The White Stripes doing their version of Dolly Parton's Jolene. And then I love the line where one of the characters in the song, he sings, agrees with Robert Palmer, the famous critic, that Charlie Patton, not Robert Johnson, was the father of the Delta Blues. So I thought we'd have a listen to the great Charlie Patton doing Screaming and Hollering the Blues. Now, let's have a listen to something new from Victoria, a band I like a lot called Munro. New song from them.

That would have had you up and dancing. I'll tell you about it in a minute. Three tunes there, three more on Dirt Music this week. Munro, they come from Victoria. New song from them called For Fiona. Then something new from Lucy Wise, who will be on the show probably towards the end of September. New song from Lucy Wise called Luminous. And then that vibrant piece we listened to, Animeros, yes, and the song Descarga Royal. The band are a discovery of Dan Orbach, and Mark in the Sydney suburb of Miranda, who suggested I played them, said he can hear echoes of Santana and the Sir Douglas Quintet. All right, Animeros, I think that's right. All right, let's have a listen now to something that is about 30 years old. It's the Wallflowers, a band fronted by Bob Dylan's son. They are coming to Australia at the end of the year in December to play all of their classic album from 1996, Bringing Down the Horse. And they're also going to play all of Tom Petty and the Heartbreakers' Long After Dark. Let's have a listen. Refresh your memory, or you may have passed them by when the album first came out. Let's have a listen to The Wallflowers.

Three more wonderful tunes there on Dirt Music this week. First up, fronted by Bob Dylan's son, Jacob Dylan, it was The Wallflowers with the song Sixth Avenue Heartache. And as I've mentioned, The Wallflowers coming to Australia in December of this year and playing in its entirety. They're bringing down the Horse album. On that show, they're also going to be playing all of Tom Petty and the Heartbreakers' Long After Dark album, which came out in 1982. So from that album, we listened to Straight Into Darkness, probably my favourite song ever about being in an aeroplane, something that I don't enjoy in the slightest. And then after that, you can't have escaped the news that we lost the truly, truly great Dolly Parton a few days ago. How many Dolly Parton songs could we have played pretty much the whole show and next week and the week after? But I just picked one that kind of summed up for me, Dolly Parton, My Tennessee Mountain Home. It is time for me to say goodbye to those of you taking the syndicated show. I hope you can join me again next week for another Dirt Music coming to you from the studios of 2SER and around Australia. Thanks, as always, to the Community Radio Network. But we're not done with Dolly Parton. No, no, no. Little known fact, unless you're an absolute Grateful Dead nerd, is that the Grateful Dead performed Dolly Parton's Tomorrow Is Forever in the early 70s. They did it about 10 times in concert. And we're going to listen now, yes, from the 24th of September 1972 in Connecticut, the Grateful Dead covering Dolly Parton, Tomorrow Is Forever.

0: BBC News with David Harper. Chancellor Friedrich Merz says Germany is facing a tectonic shift in party politics following the far-right AfD's decisive victory in the eastern state of Saxony-Anhalt. Mr. Merz said the result had shaken his conservative CDU to its core, signalling the need for a major reckoning. The AfD won almost 44% of the vote, just short of an outright majority. Speaking at a press conference in Berlin, Mr. Merz said he was deeply shocked at the result. His comments are voiced by a translator.
1: We didn't expect it like this and in this way. Obviously, we need to accept it. These are the rules of our democracy. And yet, yesterday signaled a change not just in Saxony-Anhalt, but in the whole of Germany.
0: After three rounds of talks with President Trump's envoys, President Zelensky has said the most important thing is to continue working together to keep diplomacy going. Without citing any tangible results, he said the discussion centred on Ukraine's air defence needs. Earlier, the BBC published results of its analysis showing that Kyiv had suffered more daily air raid alerts in recent weeks than at any time since Russia's full-scale invasion in 2022. James Landale reports from Kyiv.
2: For weeks, Russia's bombarded the capital round the clock with new jet-powered drones that are faster and harder to intercept. Official data, analysed by BBC Verify, shows Kyiv has suffered more air raid alerts than at any time since 2022, on average 10 times a day. And each time the sirens sound, people head for shelter, causing huge disruption to schools and businesses.
0: The funeral of the convicted war criminal Ratko Mladic is taking place in the Serbian capital Belgrade, following his death last month at the age of 84. Mladic had been serving a life sentence in prison in The Hague for his role in genocide, war crimes and crimes against humanity during the breakup of the former Yugoslavia. His actions earned him the nickname the Butcher of Bosnia. He was convicted over the 1995 Srebrenica massacre. The Lebanese Health Ministry says eight people, including a child and two women, have been killed in an Israeli airstrike on a residential building in the south. The ministry says a paramedic was killed by a separate Israeli strike. From Beirut, here's Hugo Boshega.
3: Israel has intensified its airstrikes in southern Lebanon in recent days, despite a ceasefire that came into force in June. The attacks have happened in places near the territory under occupation, and large numbers of residents have again been fleeing those areas. Israel says it is targeting the Lebanese militia and political party Hezbollah. But the Lebanese president, Joseph Hon, said the recent escalation went beyond alleged military targets. He urged the international community to put pressure on Israel to stop the attacks.
0: Hugo Boshega, World News from the BBC. The Israeli Defence Minister Israel Katz has threatened what he called an all-out war against the Palestinian Authority if it were to prepare an attack against Israel similar to the one by Hamas on October 7, 2023. Mr. Katz made the comments shortly after a Palestinian man stabbed and wounded an Israeli settler in the occupied West Bank. The Israeli military subsequently shot the assailant dead. In a separate incident earlier, an 18-year-old Palestinian man was shot dead in a West Bank village during a confrontation with settlers. Hundreds of migrants in Kenya are rushing to process travel documents ahead of a deadline set by President William Ruto for foreigners running unregistered small businesses to cease work. Trade officials say some foreigners have exploited visa rules by running small shops or working as street vendors without the required permits. Survivors are being pulled from a building which has collapsed in the Indian capital Delhi, killing at least seven people. It is not clear how many are still trapped. Some eyewitnesses say up to 50. Arunade Mukherjee reports from the site of the collapse.
4: It's hard to reach the exact spot which is cordoned off to the public. But from a distance, I see an excavator trying to maneuver itself in a narrow space digging through the bricks, the only remnants of what used to be a five-story building. The smell of burning metal is in the air as rescue teams use electric saws to cut through layers of steel and concrete. In another corner, there is a pile of rubble amidst which lie mangled mattresses, half covered in debris. The locality is home to hundreds of students as it offers relatively cheap accommodation for those in college.
0: Jaguar Land Rover has confirmed it is to cut 4,000 jobs as the carmaker struggles with Chinese competition, US tariffs and the transition to electric vehicles. The cuts will happen over the next 2 years and will mostly affect the UK-based head office. JLR is hoping to achieve the cuts through voluntary redundancy, but said it would make compulsory redundancies if necessary. BBC News.
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7: Where are the poets and intellectuals of this time? The innovative minds, the intelligentsia, those that are breaking down the barriers and choosing a bohemian existence, escaping from dreary suburban ideals and materialistic death traps. Where are these engaging people? The risk takers, the revolutionaries, those living apart from this big unrest, those escaping the sterility of corporate. Those that are breaking down the barriers and choosing a bohemian existence.

0: Welcome to the Bohemian Beat. We will journey beyond the horizon and find the artists living on the edge, going down into the murky waters of their very existence, where these brave souls have re-emerged with art that is challenging, original, and brutal.
1: You have tuned into the Bohemian Beat. I'm Riddy, with you for the next hour with poetry and music. Let's settle in with a track from Antenna. Come on, Spring.

0: That was Antenna with Come On Spring. Keeping the spring mood, let's check out the poem Very Early Spring by Kathleen Mansfield. A New Zealand writer and critic who lived between 1888 and 1923. She is considered to be an important author of the modernist movement. Her works are celebrated across the world and reflected the spirit of her time, capturing the changing dynamics and the shifting roles of women. Mansfield embraced experimentation and challenged traditional narrative structures, infusing her stories with a touch of modernism. She wove together themes of longing and alienation and the bittersweet beauty of life.
1: Very Early Spring by Kathryn Mansfield. The fields are snowbound no longer. There are little blue lakes and flags of tenderest green. The snow has been caught up into the sky, so many white clouds, and the blue of the sky is cold. Now the sun walks in the forest. He touches the boughs and stems with his golden fingers. They shiver and wake from slumber. Over the barren branches he shakes his yellow curls. Yet is the forest full of the sound of tears. A wind dances over the fields. Shrill and clear the sound of her waking laughter. Yet the little blue lakes tremble, and the flags of tenderest green bend and quiver.
0: Gisela Rowe reading Very Early Spring by Kathryn Mansfield. Thomas Carey, who lived between 1595 and 1640, was an English poet known for his elegant, witty verse, which earned him recognition as one of the prominent poets of the Caroline era. Carey's poetry reflected the cultural and political backdrop of his time. His works encompassed various themes, including love, beauty, nature, and the transient nature of life. Drawing inspiration from classical poetry and the metaphysical tradition, Carey crafted poems that were characterized by their refined language, imagery, and skillful use of poetic devices. The following poem by Thomas Carey is called The Spring.
2: The Spring by Thomas Carew. Now that the winter's gone, the earth has lost her snow-white robes, and now no more the frost candies the grass or casts an icy cream upon the silver lake or crystal stream. But the warm sun thaws the benumbed earth and makes it tender, gives a sacred birth to the dead swallow, wakes in hollow tree the drowsy cuckoo and the humble bee. Now do a choir of chirping minstrels bring in triumph to the world the youthful spring. The valleys, hills, and woods in rich array welcome the coming of the longed-for May. Now all things smile, only my love doth lower. Nor hath the scalding noonday sun the power to melt that marble ice, which still doth hold her heart congealed, and makes her pity cold. The ox, which lately did for shelter fly into the stall, doth now securely lie in open fields, and love no more is made by the fireside. But in the cooler shade Amyntas now doth with his Chloris sleep under a sycamore, and all things keep time with the season. Only she doth carry June in her eyes, in her heart January.

0: You are listening to The Bohemian Beat, broadcasting nationally across the Community Radio Network since 2007. We just heard Federico Mercosia with Spring Song, and before that, Richard Midgley reading the poem The Spring by English metaphysical poet Thomas Carey. The poem Spring Offensive by the English poet and soldier Wilfred Owen explores the experiences of soldiers before an impending battle during World War I. The poem begins with a serene scene where soldiers are resting near a ridge, enjoying the tranquility of nature. However, as they prepare to launch an offensive against the enemy, a sense of unease and foreboding creeps in. Spring Offensive by Wilfred Owen was published posthumously in the poetry collection Poems in 1920. Owen had been killed on November the 4th, 1918, at 25 years of age. The collection Poems has been described as perhaps the finest volume of anti-war poetry to emerge from the war.
1: Spring Offensive. Halted against the shade of a last hill, they fed and, lying easy, were at ease, and finding comfortable chests and knees, carelessly slept. But many there stood still, to face the stark, blank sky beyond the ridge, knowing their feet had come to the end of the world. Marvelling they stood, and watched the long grass swirled, by the May breeze murmurous with wasp and midge, for though the summer oozed into their veins like the injected drug for their bones' pains, sharp on their souls hung the imminent line of grass, fearfully flashed the sky's mysterious glass. Hour after hour they ponder the warm field, and the far valley behind, where the buttercups had blessed with gold their slow boots coming up, where even the little brambles would not yield, but clutched and clung to them like sorrowing hands. They breathed like trees unstirred, till like a cold gust thrilled the little word, at which each body and its soul would be girded and tighten them for battle. No alarms of bugles, no high flags, no clamorous haste, only a lift and flare of eyes that face the sun, like a friend with whom their love is undone. Oh, larger shone that smile against the sun, mightier than his whose bounty those have spurned. So soon they topped the hill and raced together over an open stretch of herb and heather exposed. And instantly the whole sky burned with fury against them, and soft sudden cups opened in thousands for their blood, and the green slopes chasmed and steepened sheer to infinite space. Of them who, running on the last high place, leapt to swift unseen bullets, or went up on the hot blast and fury of hell's upsurge, or plunged and fell away past this world's verge, some say God caught them even before they fell. But what say such as from existence brink, ventured but drave too swift to sink? The few who rushed in the body to enter hell, and there out-fiending all its fiends and flames with superhuman inhumanities, long famous glories, immemorial shames, and crawling slowly back, have by degrees regained cool, peaceful air in wonder. Why speak they not of comrades that went under?

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1: That was Unlike Pluto with As They Bloom. And before that, David Moore reading Spring Offensive by the English poet and soldier Wilfred Owen. Robert Service was 40 years old when World War I broke out. He worked as a stretcher bearer and ambulance driver with the Ambulance Corps of the American Red Cross, until he experienced issues with his health and then ended up in Paris convalescing. It was there he wrote a new book of mainly war poetry. It was called Rhymes of a Red Cross Man in 1916. Robert Service was a renowned poet and writer, best known for his poems inspired by the Klondike gold rush of the late 19th century. He was born in 1874 in Lanchester, England. His family moved to Scotland when he was just 5 years old, and then they later moved to Canada in 1894. With the end of the war, Service settled in Paris, where he was considered the wealthiest author living in the city. He was known to dress as a working man and walk the streets, blending in and observing everything around him. These experiences were used in his book of poetry, Ballads of a Bohemian, published in 1921. The poems are given in the persona of an American poet in Paris who served as an ambulance driver and an infantryman in the war. The verses are separated by diary entries over a period of 4 years. The following piece is Spring Part 1 from Ballads of a Bohemian by Robert Service.
2: Ballads of a Bohemian by Robert W. Service. Prelude. Alas, upon some starry height, the gods of excellence to please, this hand of mine will never smite the harp of high serenities. Mere minstrel of the street am I, to whom a careless coin you fling, but who, beneath the bitter sky, blue-lipped yet indolent of eye, can shrill a song of spring. A song of merry mansard days, the cheery chimney-tops among, of rollicks and of roundelays, when we were young, when we were young. A song of love and lilac nights, of wit, of wisdom and of wine, of folly whirling on the heights, of hunger and of hope divine, of Blanche, Suzette, and Celestine, and all that gay and tender band who shared with us the fat, the lean, the hazard of illusion land. When scores of Philistines we slew, as mightily with brush and pen we sought to make the world anew, and scorned the gods of other men. When we were fools divinely wise, who held it rapturous to strive, when art was sacred in our eyes, and it was heaven to be alive. O days of glamour, glory, truth, to you tonight I raise my glass. O freehold of immortal youth, Bohemia, the lost, alas! O laughing lads who led the romp, respectable you've grown, I'm told. Your heads you bow to power and pomp, you've learned to know the worth of gold. O merry maids who shared our cheer, your eyes are dim, your locks are grey, and as you scrub, I sadly fear your daughters speed the dance today. O windmill land and crescent moon, O columbine and pierrette, to you my old guitar I tune, ere I forget. So come, good men who toil and tire, who smoke and sip the kindly cup, ring round about the tavern fire, ere yet you drink your liquor up, and hear my simple songs of earth, of youth and truth and living things, of poverty and proper mirth, of rags and rich imaginings, of cock-a-hoop, blue heaven days, of hearts elate and eager breath, of wonder, worship, pity, praise, of sorrow, sacrifice, and death, of lusting, laughter, passion, pain, of nights that lure and dreams that thrall. And if a golden word I gain, O kindly folks, God save you all. And if you shake your heads in blame, good friends, God love you all the same. Book One, Spring, Part One. Montparnasse, April, 1914. All day the sun has shone into my little attic, a bitter sunshine that brightened yet did not warm. And so, as I toiled and toiled doggedly enough, many were the looks I cast at the three faggots I had saved to cook my evening meal. Now, however, my supper is over, my pipe alight, and as I stretch my legs before the embers, I have at last a glow of comfort, a glimpse of peace. My garret. Here is my garret, up five flights of stairs. Here is where I deal in dreams and ply in fancies. Here is the wonder shop of all my wares, my sounding sonnets and my red romances. Here's where I challenge fate and ring my rhymes and grope at glory, aye, and starve at times. Here is my stronghold, stout of heart am I, greeting each dawn as songful as a linnet, and when at night on yon poor bed I lie, blessing the world and every soul that's in it. Here's where I thank the Lord no shadow bars my skylight's vision of the valiant stars. Here is my palace, tapestried with dreams. Ah, though tonight 10 sous are all my treasure, while in my gaze immortal beauty gleams, am I not dowered with wealth beyond all measure? Though in my ragged coat my songs I sing, king of my soul, I envy not the king. Here is my haven, it's so quiet here. Only the scratch of pen, the candle's flutter, shabby and barren small, but oh how dear. Mark you, my table with my work a-clutter, my shelf of tattered books along the wall, my bed, my broken chair, that's nearly all. Only 4 faded walls, yet mine, all mine. Oh, you fine folks, a pauper scorns your pity. Look where above me stars of rapture shine. See where below me gleams the siren city. Am I not rich? A millionaire, no less, if wealth be told in terms of happiness. 10 sous. I think one can sing best of poverty when one is holding it at arm's length. I'm sure that when I wrote these lines, fortune had for a moment tweaked me by the nose. Tonight, however, I am truly down to 10 sous. It is for that I have stayed in my room all day, rolled in my blankets and clutching my pen with clammy fingers. I must work, work, work. I must finish my book before poverty crushes me. I am not only writing for my living, but for my life. Even today my muse was mutinous. For hours and hours, anxiously, I stared at a paper that was blank. Nervously I paced up and down my garret. Bitterly I flung myself on my bed. Then suddenly it all came. Line after line I wrote with hardly a halt. So I made another of my ballads of the boulevards. Here it is. Julot the Apache. You've heard of Julot the Apache, and Gigolette his môme. Montmartre was their hunting ground, but Belleville was their home. A little chap, just like a boy, with smudgy black moustache. Yet there was nothing juvenile in Julot the Apache. From head to heel as tough as steel, as nimble as a cat, with every trick of twist and kick, a master of savate. And Gigolette was tall and fair, as stupid as a cow, with 3 combs in the greasy hair she banged upon her brow. You'd see her on the Place Pigalle on any afternoon, a primitive and strapping wench, as brazen as the moon. And yet there is a tale that's told of Clichy after dark, and two gendarmes who swung their arms with Julot for a mark. And oh, but they'd have got him too. They banged and blazed away, when like a flash a woman leapt between them and the prey. She took the medicine meant for him. She came down with a crash. "Quick now, and make your getaway, O Julot the Apache!" But no, he turned, ran swiftly back, his arms around her met. They nabbed him sobbing like a kid, and kissing Gigolette. Now I'm a reckless painter chap who loves a jamboree, and one night in Cyrano's bar I got upon a spree. And there were trollops all about, and crooks of every kind. But though the place was reeling round, I didn't seem to mind. Till down I sank, and all was blank, when in the bleary dawn I woke up in my studio to find my money gone. 300 francs I'd scraped and squeezed to pay my quarter's rent. "Someone has pinched my wad," I wailed. "It never has been spent." And as I racked my brains to seek how I could raise some more, before my cruel landlord kicked me cowering from the door, a knock. "Come in," I gruffly groaned, and did not raise my head. Then lo, I heard a husky voice, a swift and silky tread. "You got so blind last night, mon vieux, I collared all your cash. 300 francs, there, nom de Dieu," said Julot the Apache. And that was how I came to know Julot and Gigolette, and we would talk and drink a bock and smoke a cigarette, and I would meditate upon the artistry of crime, and he would tell of cracking cribs and cops and doing time. Or else, when he was flush of funds, he'd carelessly explain he'd biffed some bloated bourgeois on the border of the Seine. So gentle and polite he was, just like a man of peace, and not a desperado and the terror of the police. Now one day in a bistro that's behind the Place Vendôme, I came on Julot the Apache and Gigolette his môme, and as they looked so very grave, says I to them, says I, "Come on and have a little glass, it's good to rinse the eye. You both look mighty serious, you've something on the heart." "Ah, yes," said Julot the Apache, "we've something to impart. When such things come to folks like us, it isn't very gay. It's Gigolette. She tells me that a gosse is on the way." Then Gigolette, she looked at me with eyes like stones of gall. "If we were honest folks," said she, "I wouldn't mind at all. But then, you know the life we lead. Well, anyway, I mean, that is providing it's a girl, to call her Angeline." "Cheer up," said I. "It's all in life. There's gold within the dross. Come on, we'll drink another verre to Angeline the gosse." And so the weary winter passed, and then, one April morn, the worthy Julot came at last to say the babe was born. "I'd like to chuck it in the Seine," he sourly snarled. "And yet, I guess I'll have to let it live, because of Gigolette." I only laughed, for sure I saw his spite was all a bluff, and he was prouder than a prince behind his manner gruff. Yet every day he'd blast the brat with curses deep and grim, and swear to me that Gigolette no longer thought of him. And then, one night he dropped the mask, his eyes were sick with dread, and when I offered him a smoke, he groaned and shook his head. "I'm all upset, it's Angeline. She's covered with a rash. She'll maybe die, my little gosse," cried Julot the Apache. But Angeline, I joy to say, came through the test all right, though Julot, so they tell me, watched beside her day and night. And when I saw him next, says he, "Come up and dine with me. We'll buy a beefsteak on the way, a bottle and some brie." And so I had a merry night within his humble home, and laughed with Angeline the gosse and Gigolette the môme. And every time that Julot used a word the least obscene, how Gigolette would frown at him and point to Angeline. Oh, such a little innocent, with hair of silken floss, I do not wonder they were proud of Angeline the Gosse. And when her arms were round his neck, then Julot says to me, "I must work harder now, mon vieux, since I've to work for three." He worked so very hard indeed, the police dropped in one day, and for a year behind the bars they put him safe away. So dark and silent now their home, they'd gone, I'd wondered where, till in a laundry near I saw a child with shining hair, and o'er the tub a strapping wench, her arms in soapy foam. Lo, it was Angeline the Gosse, and Gigolette the Môme. And so I kept an eye on them, and saw that all went right, until at last came Julot home, half crazy with delight. And when he'd kissed them both, says he, "I've had my fill this time. I'm on the honest now, I am. I'm all fed up with crime. You mark my words, the page I turn is going to be clean. I swear it on the head of her, my little Angeline." And so, to finish up my tale, this morning, as I strolled along the boulevard, I heard a voice I knew of old. I saw a rosy little man with walrus-like moustache. I stopped. I stared. By all the gods, 'twas Julot the apache. "I'm in the garden way," he said, "and doing mighty well. I've half an acre under glass and heaps of truck to sell. Come out and see. Oh, come, my friend, on Sunday, wet or shine. Say, it's the first communion of that little girl of mine."

0: This is the Bohemian Beat, and we just heard Azum Ali with Spring Arrives. And before that, Christine Hughes reading Spring Part 1 from Ballads of Bohemian by Robert Service, sourced from LibriVox.org. Lines Written in Early Spring is a poem by William Wordsworth, one of the key figures of the Romantic movement in English literature. Published in 1798 as part of the collection Lyrical Ballads, the poem reflects his deep connection with nature and his contemplation of humanity's disconnection from the natural world.
1: I heard a thousand blended notes while in a grove I sat reclined, in that sweet mood when pleasant thoughts bring sad thoughts to the mind. To her fair works did nature link the human soul that through me ran. And much it grieved my heart to think what man has made of man. Through primrose tufts in that green bower, the periwinkle trailed its wreaths. And 'tis my faith that every flower enjoys the air it breathes. The birds around me hopped and played. Their thoughts I cannot measure, but the least motion which they made, it seemed a thrill of pleasure. The budding twigs spread out their fan to catch the breezy air, and I must think, do all I can, that there was pleasure there. If this belief from heaven be sent, if such be nature's holy plan, have I not reason to lament what man has made of man?

0: That was Black Eyed Peas with Where Is the Love? And before that, Christopher Hassell reading Lines Written in Early Spring by English Romantic poet William Wordsworth. And we have time for one more poem. Sweet Spring Is Your is a poem by E.E. Cummings, a poet known for his unique experimental writing style. The poem celebrates the arrival of spring and the joyous emotions it evokes. The poem expresses a sense of unity with nature and highlights the connection between the changing seasons and human emotions.
1: Sweet Spring by E.E. Cummings. Sweet spring is your time, is my time, is our time, for springtime is love time. And viva sweet love. All the merry little birds are flying, in the floating, in the very spirits singing, in are winging in the blossoming. Lovers go and lovers come, a wandering, a wondering, but any two are perfectly alone. There's nobody else alive. Such a sky and such a sun I never knew, and neither did you. And everybody never breathed quite so many kinds of yes. Not a tree can count his leaves, each herself by opening, but shining who by thousands mean only one amazing thing. Secretly adoring, shyly, tiny, winging, darling, floating, merry in the blossoming, always joyful selves are singing. Sweet spring is your time, is my time, is our time, for springtime is love time. And viva sweet love.
0: You are listening to the Bohemian Beat, and we just heard John Lithgow reading a poem by E.E. Cummings called Sweet Spring Is Your, from a CD called For the Birds, The Bird Song Project, Volume 4. And we will have to end on that note with a track by Natalie Merchant, based on a poem by 19th century English poet Gerald Manley Hopkins, called Spring and Fall to a Young Child. The Bohemian Beat will be back next week. Same beat time, same Bohemian frequency. Thank you for joining me on the Bohemian Beat. I'm ready.

Hey, hey, heidi ho, aloha, aloha, aloha. As always, come right in, sit yourself down right over here next to the bandstand with great access to the dance floor, because once again, you have found yourself in this audio venue that's known as the Tiki Lounge Remix. I'm your host and the DJ in this lounge. My name is Seth Jordan, and we are the home of creative Sonic Exotica, where every week I keep you as much up to date as possible with goings on in the global world music scene, digital beats, contemporary jazz, dub from around the globe, and all the other things that I find for you each week and share with you here in the program. And in the first hour of this edition, we discover some new electro samba from Germany, a UK-Chinese father and son collaboration reinterprets The Beatles, wait for that, and fresh sounds from an Arab-Bosnian-UK DJ. Plus, we have some fascinating shamanic sounds from indigenous Brazil, also mixed with UK producers, and we've even got a touch of Italian dub as well. And if you're sticking around for the second hour, and why wouldn't you, our very special guest this week is the very fine indigenous singer-songwriter Mr. Dan Sultan, who's got a brand new album coming out. We're going to catch up with Dan and what's been happening in his life in the last little while, and that's all happening in the second hour of the program, right here in the Tiki Lounge Remix. And we're going to kick things off by heading to Germany, Hanover to be specific. And there used to be a group from there called More Horizons, two DJs working together, one of them Mr. Ralph Drossemeyer. Well, he's got a new project, teaming up with another DJ fella called Nicholas Cavadas, and they're calling themselves the Matahari Sons from Germany. They've got a new album out. It's called Soul in Berlin, The Sun in Berlin. It's out on the Agogo label, and we got a couple tracks from it here. This first one's called Samba Easy. From Germany, Matahari Sons and Friends, right here in the Tiki Lounge.

Yeah, and once again, some new German samba from the Matahari Sons. That's a track called Dale Papi. Once again, it comes from Matahari Sons' new album out called Soul on Berlin, Sun in Berlin, on the Agogo label. Good stuff from the Matahari Sons, and you're hearing it right here in the Tiki Lounge. Well, there's another new album out, which comes from the veteran dub bass player Mr. Jaw Wobble, who's had a varied career, played with Johnny Rotten Lydon in the group Public Image Limited, done a lot of experimentation with fellow bass player Bill Laswell as well. He's quite a fella, Jaw Wobble, real name John Wardle, from the UK, and he's teamed up on a brand new album with his two sons, whose mother is Chinese. They are John Tian Ki Wardle and Charlie Tian Yi Wardle, and they work under the name of Tian Kiyi. That's T-I-A-N and then Q-I-Y-I, Tian Kiyi. Incorporates both their names together. They've put out a couple albums under that name, and the two brothers are very talented fellas. And along with their dad, Jaw Wobble, they got a new album out called Mystic Liverpool, The Beatles Psychedelic Songbook. And songbook is spelled with a P at the beginning of it. Psongbook. From Jaw Wobble and Tian Kiyi. It's out on the Cherry Red label, and it's really quite interesting, these reinterpretations of Beatles songs that we all know and love. So let's have a listen here. And this is their interpretation of the old George Harrison tune called Inner Light. From England, with a little bit of Chinese heritage thrown in, Jaw Wobble and Tian Kiyi, right here in the lounge.

with his rumbling dub bass anchoring things down below there. That is Mr. Jaw Wobble from the UK, along with his two sons who work under the heading of Tian Kiyi. And that's the track Tomorrow Never Knows, which was pretty psychedelic in its day originally for the Beatles. It comes from the new album from Jaw Wobble and his sons called Mystic Liverpool, the Beatles Psychedelic Songbook, out on the Cherry Red label. Some quite interesting new versions on that good new album. And I think I'm just going to play you this next track, and then I'll tell you about it afterwards. Have a listen, see what you think.

And that's a track called Shakshuka Redemption. And it comes from a fellow by the name of Sedido, S-A-D-E-E-D-O, Sedido. And it comes from his debut album called Azizi in Space, A-Z-I-Z-I, Azizi, which means my friend in Arabic. And Sedido was born and raised in London, but he had both Arab and Bosnian roots. And he now lives on the Mediterranean island of Ibiza, off the coast of Spain, and he DJs around that holiday island in the summer season and makes music in the winter, starting with beats on his MPC before working with a crew of local musicians and visiting friends to create something that reflects his mixed background and his current cosmopolitan island life. This first album from him called Azizi in Space is the sum of all the music that's inspired him over the years. He says it's eclectic music that's soulful, sunny, cosmic, psychedelic, hypnotic, groovy, funky, cinematic, and global. Well, you can be the judge. Let's hear another track from it. This one's called Ramush Arabia, and this track features the vocals of Lebanese-Syrian singer-songwriter and visual artist Miss Dani Moham, who was born in Syria, raised in Beirut in Lebanon, and relocated to Melbourne here in Australia back in 2015. From the album Azizi in Space, this is Sedido, right here in the Tiki Lounge Remix.

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0: unya handu o sapuka iutu unya inya handu wa handu wa handu wa handu wa
1: Quite an unusual track there. It's called Aravehu Power, Sacred Light of Time. And that's a very unusual collaboration between indigenous Guarani and Kiowa shamans from Brazil, teaming up there with English musicians Matt Black from Cold Cut Group, fellow goes by the name of Youth, real name is Martin Glover, and another fellow by the name of Time and Dog. Comes from a new album out called Shamans in Space. I played you a few tracks from this a couple months ago when it first came out. I haven't had time to get back to it. It's out on the Liquid Sound Design label. And it really is quite unusual, and all the artist royalty proceeds from it are donated to the Guarani and Kiowa elders who came to London and recorded there, and the proceeds of this directly help them in their cause to maintain their culture. The album comes from the Sounding Futures Project, a collaboration between Guarani and Kiowa elders and UK electronic musicians, and it began in an ambisonic sound lab in London and evolved through an improvised session at Youth Studio, forming the foundation of the record. A core condition of this collaboration was respect for the sacred material and the key shamanic chants, which were not remixed themselves or altered. Instead, the shamans acted as cultural and spiritual guides, shaping the final form of each composition, and the result is a co-created work where they say the sound becomes a shared language between these two different but quite compatible audio worlds. And that particular track featured a fellow by the name of Kelvin Mumbarate, who's a prominent indigenous Brazilian musician, rapper, and producer. He's probably best known as co-founder of a group called Bro MCs, which is recognized as the very first indigenous rap group in Brazil. So Guarani and Kiowa, indigenous elders from Brazil, teaming up with Matt Black, Youth, and Time and Dog on this new album called Shamans in Space. Here's another track from it. It's called The Miriam Revelation, subtitled Shaman's Apprentice. Let's hear it again from Shamans in Space, right here in the Tiki Lounge.

0: Nigeria.
1: Could knowing what makes people happy result in better policy and political? So, visions. Increasingly, researchers are studying well-being to gain a more comprehensive understanding of issues that affect the way we live. It's an idea whose time has come, notes senior fellow Carol Graham as she explains the economics of happiness.
2: Of happiness.

You're listening to the sounds of Ashtek, DJ from Italy, on a track called Essential Credential. It's the Torma in Dub remix. Ashtek, real name Andrea Nicoletti. He's an Italian producer, bass player, and solo artist, and his style combines some original dub with urban electronica. And the remix by Torma in Dub, his real name is Rafael Hernandez, lives in Mexico, and he plays all sorts of electronic dub sounds, combining up here on this track, Essential Credential. And that's about all the time we've got for this first hour of the Ticket Lounge. If you happen to be leaving us after that first hour, don't forget you can always catch up on the second hour on the podcasts, which are on Mixcloud or Soundcloud. Just look there for Ticket Lounge Remix. You'll find it, and you can listen to the second hour there. I bet if you are hanging out with us for another hour, don't forget our very special guest this week is the great Australian singer-songwriter Mr. Dan Sultan, talking about his brand new album that's about to be released. And the program is produced in the studios of 2BBB in Bellingen, New South Wales, and it's distributed all around this large country thanks to the good graces of CRN, the Community Radio Network, and the support of the Community Broadcasting Foundation. Leave you with a little bit more from Ashtek, from his about to be released new album, Dub Target. See you in the second hour, right here in the Ticket Lounge Remix.

And that is the new single, Forgiveness, from Mr. Dan Sultan from his upcoming album, which is going to be released in October, called Little Miracles, out on the Mushroom label. And Dan Sultan's our special guest for this second hour of the Tiki Lounge Remix. And this new album of his was co-written, produced, and recorded in less than 3 weeks with the legendary UK songwriter and producer Guy Chambers, who's produced people like Robbie Williams and Kylie Minogue, and it was mastered at the iconic Abbey Road Studios in London. And having an experience that Dan says was like capturing lightning in a bottle, Little Miracle represents a meeting of quite kindred spirits, and his opportunity to meet with Guy Chambers came at quite a critical time in his life, where Sultan wasn't sure whether he could write another album after the release of his deeply personal self-titled 2023 album, simply called Dan Sultan. But the stars aligned with Guy Chambers, where they instantly had a creative connection like no other. And of course, Dan Sultan is really one of Australia's most accomplished singer-songwriters and musicians. He's achieved great critical acclaim across his entire catalog, including 7 ARIA Awards, dating all the way back to Get Out While You Can back in 2009, Blackbird in 2014, Nolly and Friends in 2019, and that self-titled album in 2023. A truly powerhouse performer, Sultan has toured with the Melbourne, Darwin, and Australian Symphony Orchestras to sold-out houses and supported Bruce Springsteen, Midnight Oil, and had shows in Central Park and Red Rocks over in the U.S. And his reach really extends well beyond Australian shores, including a performance he had at the Paris Paralympics Athletes Village and an appearance on UK television's The Last Leg, which drew over 1 million viewers. He's going to be performing right here in Australia again in order to promote this new album, and he'll be appearing here in Belgium at the Golf Club on Friday, the 11th of September. Coming right up. I caught up with Dan Sultan this week in a very revealing and honest conversation. I've known him for quite some years, and it was wonderful to catch up with him again. Just before we go to that interview, here's the first single that was released from this new album. Once again, it's called Little Miracles, and this is the track Needing Love. The incredible Dan Sultan, right here in the Tiki Lounge Remix.

0: On the line, I am speaking with the very, very fine singer-songwriter from right here in Australia, Mr. Dan Sultan. Welcome to the program, Dan. Nice to hear you again.
1: It's nice to hear you too. Yeah, how are you?
0: I'm doing very, very well, and you're going to be promoting a new album very soon, which is going to be released. You're going to be touring around a little bit, so I wanted to catch up with you about all that.
1: Yeah.
0: Can we go just back in history a little bit here for a little bit? For those people who aren't aware of your own background and your own family heritage, which is very fascinating. Your mother was Australian, of Arunta and Gurindji?
1: Eastern Islander and Gurindji, which is Eastern Islander is very central Australia near Patois or Alice Springs, and Gurindji is up about sort of west, a little bit south, I guess, southwest of Katherine.
0: Okay.
1: In the Northern Territory.
0: And did she grow up in those areas? I know she was part of the Stolen Generation, correct?
1: Well, she was removed, yes. So she grew up sometime in there before she was taken to South Australia, and yeah.
0: Yeah. And how was that for you to be brought up knowing, having that knowledge of your mother's childhood and being removed and that? How did that affect you?
1: Oh, I'm not sure. I mean, you know, it's obviously everyone's a product of their environment, you know. But, you know, my parents, my father as well, they're both very intelligent, strong people, you know, very complicated as well at the same time, like anyone else. People are complicated. So, you know, they talk about intergenerational trauma or whatever.
0: Sure.
1: And I know that things, my mother worked, you know, did very well to make sure things were better for me and my brother than they were for her. You know, and you know, I'm a father now, and you know, that's what I'm doing for my children as well, making sure they're better for them, my kids, than they were for me. And that being said, I mean, it's you know, nothing's ever all bad, and nothing's ever all good, you know.
0: Sure.
1: And like I said, people and situations in life, it's all very complex and beautiful, and it's just everything at once, you know what
0: Absolutely.
1: I mean?
0: Absolutely.
1: But I'm very much a product of my environment. I mean, I was raised by some really empathetic, intelligent, complex people, and I think I'm carrying that on.
0: I think you are.
1: Take of that what you will.
0: I think you are too. Your father had Irish background, and I know he worked for, what was it, the Aboriginal Legal Service? Is that correct?
1: Yeah, my father worked, he was a barrister for years, criminal lawyer, worked in criminal defence, and yeah, for the Aboriginal Legal Service, you know, helping people that needed it, you know. Again, that sort of brings me back to, you know, the way I was raised. My parents were, that's sort of the family business, was always in that sort of space, you know, helping people, or, you know, working in environmental space as well. My father worked for the Environment Defenders Office, and my mum worked for the Australian Conservation Foundation. So always a very moral, pretty solid moral and ethical compass as far as societal issues and our surroundings and leaving things better than you found it.
0: And because of your father's work, you kind of moved around as a family around the country a fair bit, didn't you? You got to see quite a bit of the country when you were young?
1: Yeah, I've lived in a few places, but for

0: mum's work as well. So we were in Central Australia when, you know, I was born in Melbourne, but lived in Central Australia when Dad went up there to the legal service. Mm. He was at the legal service in Melbourne, and then there was an opportunity to go up to Central Australia. So we went up there and then came back. And then I was in Melbourne for most of my childhood, but mum worked at the, had a few jobs at a few land councils, and one of them was Darwin, and then and another one was Cairns. So I was up there with her for a bit, and then eventually just back to Melbourne as a teenager.
1: Yeah.
0: An older teenager, I should say. Yeah.
1: And as you said, you now have your own family, your beautiful wife and two children now, yes?
0: It's wonderful. Yeah.
1: Good, good. Yeah.
0: It's a beautiful time. So, happy time.
1: So how has being a family man and a father, how has that changed your music at all? Or has it, in fact?
0: I'm not sure. I think it's definitely affected things. I mean, whether it's just my music or whether it's a bit more of a holistic thing. I mean, I feel like, you know, I've always been as honest as I could possibly be at any given time, but I definitely feel like that is a skill and a boundary that I've been fortunate enough to really hone. Mm-hmm. You know, the older I get, and, you know, after learning that I was going to be a father as well, you know, I stopped, I just started taking it pretty easy about a year before I became a father, which was a really beautiful thing and a really wonderful thing to do for myself as well. Mm-hmm. You know, I got healthy, and then a year later we started a family, and, you know, we started a family a few months after I got healthy, because that's when we learned of our first child was on the way. Mm-hmm. You know, but I'm not necessarily as honest as I am now because I am healthy or because I'm, you know, father or anything like that. I think, you know, I feel like my situation and my good health and my, you know, what I'm able to accomplish with work and fulfill myself artistically is a result of the honesty more than anything. Absolutely. You know what I mean? So it's a nice thing. You know, I'll just say like sobriety, you know, like I've, you know, got a few friends that I've helped, and I always say to them, I'm not honest because I'm sober. I'm sober because I'm honest. You know? But you know, because if I could sit there and lie to myself, I'll be all right if I have a drink, or I'll be all right if I, you know, have whatever else, you know, I mean, I did do that for years, and then I stopped. So I became more honest with myself, and then it was just, you know, it's all very simple once you do that. So, you know, to go back to your original question, there's not too much mucking around these days as far as my work is concerned. I mean, I never really did muck around. I was always as honest as I could be. And I think generally speaking and comparatively, not that it's about anyone else, but, you know, comparatively, I've always felt that I'm pretty tuned in with myself and what I'm trying to say with my work. But yeah, I think, you know, for me anyway, becoming a father and becoming a responsible partner and, you know, husband and father and just everything that is just so wonderful and beautiful. And doing that just means, you know, I have to go away sometimes. You know, we don't spend a lot of time apart, but we do sometimes. And, you know, I'm not going to muck around with that. I'm going to make it count. You know, I'm going to make sure I do as good a job as I can, and while I'm doing it, and I'm going to make sure that I'm, you know, taking care of myself as well. So, you know, it's a nice thing.
1: One positive outcome of all of your family life too, I know, Dan, is that you've written a children's book. You wrote a children's album back in 2019.
0: Well, that's right. The thing is, I wrote all that before we had kids as well. So, you know, okay. I think it's a bit of life imitating art. So I think my next album might be about, you know, finding a big bag of money or winning the lotto. We'll see what happens there, because God knows I need it. But anyway,
1: a little positive energy to put out there for you.
0: Yeah.

0: And that's a track, Tarred and Feathered, which was released back in 2021 and written during the lockdowns of 2020. Dan Sultan, who's our very special guest for the second hour of the Tiki Lounge Remix. Dan, you started receiving awards for your work almost as soon as you started your professional career. In retrospect, did you get too popular too quick, or was it at a pace that you felt you could maintain at the time?
1: Well, I mean, I feel like at the time, I mean, I didn't really think about it too much, but I look back now, I mean, my first accolade was in 2007. And
0: yeah.
1: It was for Song of the Year at the Deadly Awards.
0: Absolutely.
1: You know, and that was for the song called Your Love Is Like a Song, mm-hmm. which is the first song of my first album. And, you know, or the most recent award I won, it was for Album of the Year at the NEMAs,
0: yeah.
1: which was last year or the year
0: yeah.
1: before.
0: Yeah.
1: You know, so it's something that, I mean, just pointing at the scoreboard, it's definitely something that I was able to maintain. I mean, you know, getting too popular too early, I mean, I certainly still have ambition.
0: Good.
1: You know, I definitely feel like I've achieved a lot here, but I had a chance to be overseas when I was younger at the start of my career. And I mean, I just wasn't able to do it. It's something that I regretted for a long time, and I've found some kind of peace with it,
0: mm-hmm.
1: because in hindsight, I mean, yeah, I look at it and it was, you know, at that time of my life, it was the start of a pretty interesting decade, you know,
0: mm-hmm.
1: where I did achieve a lot, and I had a lot of joy and I had a lot of fun and peace, but I also, you know, I became pretty unwell as mm-hmm. well, you know, mm-hmm. with mental health and, you know, alcohol and other things, you know, over those 10 years. So, you know, it was something that I wasn't really able to do. And really, I'm only really finding myself now in a place where that sort of space, you know, with the UK and working mm-hmm. with some people there, that's sort of really opening up now. But it's, you know, there's no real time limit and there's no real rules. I mean, anyone in the industry, you know, I'll say this to young artists. I actually heard someone say this recently and I'll just paraphrase and I agree with it. So it's definitely my opinion as well. But any young artists out there that are being told this is how you have to do it or this is what needs to happen or you have to be like this, I mean, if it aligns with what you think is right and what you feel is correct for yourself, then that's great, you know. But if it doesn't, just know that there's no rules, you know. I mean, I find myself now, however many albums in, with some real incredible opportunities and experiences. And I feel like I'm just coming to the height of my powers, you know.
0: Well, your songwriting.
1: Certainly with my writing and.
0: Yeah, you know, I was going to say, you know, your writing has always been beautiful and it's growing every album that I had to hear from you.
1: Well, I think it should, Seth, as well. Like, I think as an artist, and, you know, look, you know, each to their own, but there is a difference between an act and an artist. And I am, I'm definitely an artist. And I feel like I'm a very good artist, you know. And I think any artist, real artist, actual artist, worth their salt, you know, should be progressing and should be exploring and it should be evolving and, you know, getting better as well, honing their craft and learning. And, you know, I've hit a point now where I've just, finished, you know, we're going to talk about the new record in a bit, but
0: yeah.
1: I'll just sort of mention it now. Like I've hit a point now where my ears, you know, and this is just a really physical thing as well that I've noticed as far as honing is concerned. My ear is so much better than it's ever been in my life, you know, like mm-hmm. whether I'm listening to test pressings or I'm listening to mixes or anything like that, the things that I'm hearing, be it tempo shifts or pitch issues or whatever it is, you know, it's something that has really, really gotten really refined, you know.
0: Right.
1: And, you know, it's something I feel really good about. It can be difficult to explain it because, you know, if just for instance, if there is an issue with a test pressing or something and you go, oh, I'm hearing this and no mm-hmm. one else can hear it, mm-hmm. you know what I mean? Mm-hmm. Then you seem like you're a bit nuts, but that's all right. I'm not really too worried about that anymore.
0: It's all right to be a perfectionist with your own work. That's fine.
1: Of course, yeah.
0: And
1: yeah.
0: Dan, your songwriting and your performance were on very full display at the Sydney Opera House, which led to an album that came out recently. And I want to get the pronunciation right of this. Live at, is it Taibagul? Is that the proper pronunciation?
1: No, you're way off. Yeah, but that's okay. It's Tubagali. Yeah.
0: Tubagali. Okay.
1: Yeah. But, which is the name of that point.
0: That's the traditional Gadigal name for Bennelong Point at Sydney Harbour there, where the Opera House is. Yeah.
1: Yeah, so it's Live at Tubbergali Sydney Opera House is the full name of the record. And, I mean, yeah, that was an incredible experience. I mean, we got the show with like a month to go and, you know, I didn't know how it would go really. And I mean, it sounds strange, but I was almost a bit frustrated when I got the offer.
0: Yeah.
1: Because, you know, I mean, you always want to do that show and that's really iconic and a real bucket list for any performer.
0: Yeah.
1: To look out on that. You know, I have played that place before, but it was at an event. It was actually at my first Arias where I played that.
0: Mm.
1: And so I had experienced it, but never as my own show.
0: Yeah.
1: And it was the biggest, my own show. It was going to be one of the biggest that I'd ever done as well. So, look, it was all a bit kind of like, okay, well, what are we going to do, basically?
0: Mm-hmm.
1: You know, and then I took a deep breath and I thought, well, you know, we'll push it hard. Obviously, Sydney Opera House have got great marketing as well, and we'll give it a good go, you know, and we might be able to get some photo from certain angles. We might be able to get some cool looking photos.
0: Mm-hmm.
1: You know, honestly, that's what I thought. I certainly didn't expect that it would have exceeded my wildest expectations within the first like 2 hours. Like the tickets went out and the numbers were already far exceeded what I thought we'd get for the whole show.
0: Mm-hmm.
1: And then, you know, and then the tickets went really quick. Yeah, they went very quickly within a day or two, which was a surprise.
0: Yeah.
1: You know?
0: Well, it just shows how people relate to your music, doesn't it?
1: Well, it does. And it's something that you don't feel all the time.
0: Yeah.
1: You know, that I don't feel all the time. And it's something that can be, that can be a difficult thing as well.
0: Yeah.
1: You know, I mean, I've been doing this a long time and sometimes I feel like, you know, we mentioned the accolades, you know, sometimes I feel like I got the critics, but not the ratings, you know what I mean?
0: Right.
1: Which is, you know, a lot of people, I don't take that for granted, you know, but it is how I feel sometimes, you know. But then you do that and then all of a sudden, you know, I'm sitting here speaking to you, someone I've known for a long time. I mean, you saw me when I started.
0: Yeah.
1: And we've seen each other throughout my whole career, which is, you know, a long time now. And yeah, I did it. I did the show at the Opera House, Forecourt, and we got great photos from every angle, the great photos. You know, the album sounds great, you know.
0: And the videos I've seen online from it just look spectacular. And really, you were going through your whole repertoire from some very old songs to some very new ones as well. It's an impressive performance.
1: Your Love Is Like a Song, which we mentioned earlier, which I won the Deadly Award for, we opened with that.
0: Yeah.
1: I opened the show by saying, well, that it was the first award I'd ever won.
0: Mm-hmm.
1: And I won it in the concert hall at the Sydney Opera House, you know.
0: Yeah.
1: And that was at the time of the concert, the Forecourt show. It was, you know, 18 years earlier I'd won the award, and that song had been acknowledged in that building 18 years earlier. And then 18 years later, I'm opening the show there, you know. So
0: it's a good body.
1: If nothing else, it's a good story.
0: Absolutely.
1: You know?
2: This song's called Old Fitzroy and Me. Thank you all very much for coming.

0: A remarkable version there of an old song of Dan Sutton's, Old Fitzroy. And that comes from that album, Live at Tubagali, Sydney Opera House, that was recorded in March of 2025 and just released a year later this last March. And once again, Dan Sutton is our very special guest for this edition of the Tiki Lounge Remix. You've got the brand new album coming out very, very shortly, Dan. I want to talk about that for a little bit here. First of all, this is sort of a collaboration between you and a fellow named Guy Chambers. Can you tell us about his background? He's been a producer for a long time, hasn't he?
1: Yeah, he's amazing. So, you know, I collaborate on all my records. I mean, I've always loved collaborating and writing with other people. There's plenty of songs that I've written on my own, of course, you know, but I really love collaborating as well. And so, you know, I mentioned wanting to go overseas when I was starting out, but not doing it, not being able to do it. So Guy's name was actually mentioned all the way back then as someone who I might work with. And I don't know, it always sort of, for me, he represented, or that name represented, a lost opportunity, you know. And then in April of last year, I was planning a writing trip to London to go write some songs. And I also had some work in Italy to play a couple of shows. So I was going to do some songwriting while I was in that part of the world. And I woke up one morning and I had an email or a notification saying that we had a session with Guy Chambers. So Guy Chambers is an incredible songwriter and producer. He's a genius, beautiful man. You know, he made a lot of Robbie Williams solo stuff when Robbie went solo.
0: Yeah.
1: You know, big songs like Angels and, you know, huge hits. But he's also, you know, he's worked with Tina Turner and Paul McCartney and, you know, he was in The Waterboys and he was in World Party as well. And, you know, just an incredible career. And yeah, we had a session on the 2nd of June or the 1st of June last year, which I figured out was actually 7 years to the minute of me having an experience that led to my sobriety. Yeah. Okay. So I got sober because I was drunk on stage and it was all very embarrassing and it was all very public. And I figured out that writing session with Guy, that first writing session, was 7 years to the second of that show.
0: Wow.
1: You know?
0: Wow.
1: Really amazing. And anyway, with that on the 1st of June, London time, which was the 2nd of June, Australia time. Then by, what was it, June? And then by sort of the end of July, we were going to make an album together. And then in August, I was over there and we'd started.
0: Wow.
1: And then by the end of October, we'd finished. So we wrote, the whole thing was written in 12 days.
0: Okay.
1: And the whole thing was written and recorded, totaling days in the studio, days working on it in 19 days.
0: Wow.
1: You know.
0: That's very quick, isn't it? Yeah.
1: It is, and it's not recommended, you know, but the thing is, with this particular situation, we became fast friends, you know, and I consider him like family now, and you know, we consider each other like family, and it's a really beautiful, amazing experience. You know, and I was telling him, I was like, do you know that this whole thing was done in 19 days? And he said, he hadn't realized, and he actually said to me, well, it was a time of little miracles, you know, which resonated with me, and so that's what I've decided to call the album.
0: Little Miracles. It's a good name.
1: Yeah, it's beautiful, and it's true. I mean, you hear about lightning in a bottle, and I'd experienced it to an extent before, or I thought I had, but I mean, nothing like this. It was all just very serendipitous and perfect. Yeah.
0: Well, we've heard two singles from the new album so far, the Forgiveness and Needing Love. One of the lines that jumped out at me was you singing, how do you get some rest on a bed of nails? That's quite an image, isn't it?
1: It is, yeah. So that's a song that's out of Forgiveness. And, you know, when you're collaborating, you know, particularly on an album, you know, some songs will be more person A's idea, some songs will be more person B's idea. I mean, that was a song that Guy brought in, which we both then worked on, you know, and I wrote lyrics to, and, you know, I wrote the bridge for it. So it's definitely my song as well. But there was a lot of that coming in. So he's, you know, and that's a really beautiful thing with any work, but collaborating as well. I mean, he's writing that from a place of wanting forgiveness for something. And, you know, I think we can all relate to that. I mean, if you don't have any regrets, or if you don't think that you need forgiveness for something, I mean, you're probably a sociopath, you know what I mean?
0: You're probably lying to yourself.
1: So, you know, we can all relate to that. But I certainly sing it from that perspective, but I also sing it from the perspective of finding forgiveness
0: yeah.
1: as well,
0: yeah.
1: you know,
0: because yeah.
1: it's a beautiful thing, whether it's for yourself or someone else, you know, being able to really get to a place where everyone's been hurt as well, you know,
0: sure.
1: everyone can relate to that, and being able to get to a place where you're okay and you can have peace for a situation or a person or whatever it is, you know,
0: yeah.
1: that's a nice place to get to in your life,
0: which almost refers to that second single, Needing Love, as well. We all need love.
1: Yeah, well, that's it. Love rules, man.
0: Yeah,
1: you know,
0: absolutely.
1: That's all it is. I mean, that's the only thing.
0: What other songs on the new album, Dan, are you kind of expecting to become, are you hoping will become hits? Are there other potential singles there that you're looking forward to being released?
1: Yeah, I mean, I'm looking forward to all of it. I mean, I think it's all very beautiful. You know, there's nothing in there that couldn't be a single. I mean, you know, mm-hmm. I can't afford to release every song as a single or
0: no.
1: else I would, you know. Yeah. If I could make a clip and if I could, you know, run a PR campaign for all 10 songs, if I could afford that, I mean, I would. But, you know, we're doing it for 5 songs, so it's not too bad, you know. But, you know, I think they could all be hits. But that's my – I write music that I want to listen to, so obviously it's to my taste, you know what
0: yeah.
1: I mean? But,
0: yeah.
1: I mean, I would love it to be a hit, and I would love it to do well, or a song to do well. As I've mentioned, I'm a father, and, you know, I have responsibilities, and I've got bills like everyone else. And, you know, I think I've more than paid my dues in this industry, and I find myself in a really beautiful place right now, where I'm fulfilling my artistic identity by working with someone at Guy's level,
0: yeah.
1: and for him to
0: Absolutely.
1: Validate me and say that we are at the same level. And
0: that's great.
1: You know, he said things like, you know, I'm at the same level as Tina Turner, and you know, that's something that I have felt, you know, throughout my career. And I think Australia has a hard time accepting that about our own,
0: yeah.
1: you know, certainly
0: yeah.
1: has with me,
0: yeah.
1: you know, I'll just say that. But you know, I've always known it, and to have it from the horse's mouth with someone like Guy at his level, that's really gone a long way for me. Whether that translates into me being able to, I mean, the last album I did, I mean, I bought a fridge and a couch, you know what I mean? That's
0: yeah.
1: what I was able to do with the last cycle, you know. So whether it translates into the kind of cycle where I can actually really put down some intergenerational security, we shall see. I mean, that's what I want. I think that's what everybody wants
0: sure.
1: for their work, you know. Well, I think it definitely deserves it, and I think it's as good as anything that's ever been made. It's certainly better than anything that I've ever made, but I've made some beautiful stuff too. But I mean, we'll see, you know.
0: Well, you're going to be out very shortly now touring some of this around, and you're doing some solo shows. How does that change, if it does at all, the music to present solo rather than to have a band behind you in that? It's pretty raw and vulnerable to be doing things solo, isn't it?
1: It is, but you know, I really like it. That's the thing with a great song, you know. I think a great song done well can be done. You know, we mentioned the Opera House. It was a full band and a big show and a huge audience, you know, and I'll be doing the same songs on this little run that I'm doing soon. You know, obviously much on much smaller stages and just with myself. I've been in front of symphony orchestras, you know. I'll be doing the same songs that I've done with symphony orchestras. I think if the song is good enough and if it's performed well enough, then, it doesn't really make a difference, you know. I think the song should stand up, you know, and I definitely feel like they do, you know, and I enjoy singing solo, yeah.
0: Well, you're going to be here in Bellingen on Friday, September 11th. Then you're going down to Eltham at the hotel down there for the 13th of September, and you got other things lined up for well after that. I look forward to hearing the full album when it's released here, and I look forward to seeing you and catching up with you when you perform here in Bellingen very shortly. Dan Sultan,
1: yeah,
0: thanks
1: so
0: much
1: for you. Catch up.
0: Thanks so much for your time today. Much respect, and look forward to it all.
1: Thank you. See ya.

0: Kimberly Calling goes all the way back to 2014 from the album Blackbird. Once again, that's Mr. Dan Sultan. And thanks to him for that chat. I hope you enjoyed listening to it. And I'm going to finish up the show this week with some sounds from South Africa from the young saxophonist, Mr. Linda Sikakani. That's S-I-K-H-A-K-H-A-N-E, Sikakani. And his first name is Linda, which is a popular male name in South Africa, and comes from his new album, simply called Linda, on the great jazz label Blue Note. And this is a track called Abalimi. It features the South African vocalist Phila Dlosi. But on the sax, Linda Sikakani, right here in the Tiki Lounge.
1: Isu ya bobonga ba mkonza. 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Makube khona ukukhala.

And that is all the time we've got for this edition of the Tiki Lounge Remix. I do hope you enjoyed the sounds that you heard. The program, of course, is produced in the studios of 2BBB FM in Bellingen, New South Wales. 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
1: Welcome to Hot, Sweet and Jazzy, an hour of music on the jazz spectrum. 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
2: In the next hour, a number of 2026 releases and I think three or four re-releases of earlier recordings and releases. So that makes it a bit interesting, and I trust you'll stick with me and enjoy what is overall a very pleasant hour in prospect. Let's get the show on the road with Christian Wiggs. He's a singer, and he's here with his first orchestral album. It's called Oscar Meets Tony, Act 1. Obviously, it's celebrating Broadway and cinema. This is a song written by Leslie Bricusse and Anthony Newley. Here's Christian Wiggs.

Christian Wiggs and his orchestra from the album Oscar Meets Tony, Act 1, and A Wonderful Day Like Today, from that show with the fantastic title The Roar of the Grease Paint, The Smell of the Crowd. You're listening to some jazz with Ross Williamson. Another 2026 release now from a group called Brothers Navala au Coin. The drummer Michael Brothers, the pianist Andy Navala, and the bass player Tim Aucoin. I'm pronouncing that in the French way because he's a New Orleans native, although he lives elsewhere now. But the three of them have done all sorts of things through their lives, and they've come together for this lovely album called House Sessions. There's a little note in the liner notes, I think, from Michael Brothers, the drummer, and I think leader, saying, life gets in the way. These tracks were recorded and mixed over a number of years before arriving in your hands. Well, I don't mind. It's good that they've finally arrived. Here's a tune written by a couple of Italians, a couple of Brunos, Martino and Brighetti, played for us by Brothers Navala and Aucoin.

Estarte, performed there by Brothers Navala and Okwa from the 2026 album House Sessions. Great contribution made to the world of music by Bruno Martino and Bruno Brigitti. Lovely song that. You're listening to some jazz with Ross Williamson. Singer called Greg Farnese now. Here he is from his album released in 2026 called Oh No, I'm in Love Again. And he's performing here with the trio, notably the pianist Jim Holton. And this is a tune that was created by Tears for Fears.

Quang Farnese, the singer there, from his 2026 release, Oh No, I'm in Love Again. And that, of course, was Everybody Wants to Rule the World. Good example of moving on from the Great American Songbook. Wonderful those songs are, but something a little more recent. Now, we turn to one of those recordings that's lain dormant for some time. It's the English tenor sax player Tommy Smith. A recording released in August of 2026, but recorded in 1999. Recorded live at the Gateshead Arts Centre in Newcastle upon Tyne. And Tommy Smith writes in the notes, "For more than 25 years, this recording sat quietly in my archive, waiting for the right moment to be heard." And I guess this is the right moment. So we've got Tommy Smith playing tenor sax, Steve Hamilton piano, Orlando Le Fleming is playing bass, and the drummer is Sebastian de Crom. Here's that combination with a lovely ballad, When I'm All Alone.

Tommy Smith playing the sax there. What a lovely tone he had. And I must beg his pardon, Tommy Smith is Scottish. Bad mistake to make. The album's called Four, and that was When I'm All Alone. 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We make the show at The Pulse in Geelong for the Community Radio Network. 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Now, a release from, I think, June of 2026, the latest release from the project 32 Bars in 32 Bars, led by guitarist Mark Morand, who writes the songs and has a number of very talented musicians performing them with him. In this case, the singer is Susie Hull. The rest is up to you.

From the 32 Bars project there, that was Susie Hull singing The Rest Is Up To You, a Mark Moran composition. To chase that up, you have to go to the web. www.32bars.com.au is the place to look. Well, now a recording that tracks the history of audio technology, I guess, at least in recent years. This is a re-release of an original 1985 release. In 1985, it was released on an LP. It's the group led by the drummer Paul Yonemura. And it was released in 1985 as First Flight Home, and indeed that's how it's been released now. So he says that in 1997, his friends wanted a digital version, not surprising, so he made some CDs and sold them out of the back of his car and added a few more tunes to it. And now he's released it again as a CD and a streaming recording with the bonus tracks. And he says you can still buy the original LP, so I guess he's got a pile of them maybe under his kitchen table. Anyway, Paul Yonemura, he's a very active drummer. He's from the San Francisco area. This recording was made in North Hollywood. Let's have a listen to a track from First Flight Home. This is one that was on the original 1985 LP, and it's called One for Jack.

Drummer Paul Yonemura leading his group there, and that was One for Jack, written by Paul from the album First Flight Home. Well, here's another re-release. It's got a bit of history to it. It's a quartet led by the guitarist Margaret Slovak. Something was recorded in New York City in 1989 and then released in 2007 on CD. But then in 2023 it was released on CD again, different format, and here we have it now. It's quite a nice recording. Margaret Slovak's playing the guitar, Fred Hirsch piano, Michael Formanek is the bass player, and Michael Sarin is the drummer. From the album called For the Moment, here's Charissa.

And that was the voice of Julianne Kuchowski. She's a Canadian singer. And in 2026, she's released an album called Only For You, in which she sings the songs of Gene Denovi. So they get equal billing on this, Julianne Kuchowski and Gene Denovi. It's called But Only For You. That was I Like What I See In You. She's an interesting lady. She was a dancer first. And then as a result of a couple of sad collisions with cars, she had to change career and she became a jazz singer. She's obviously got a fair bit of energy. She's built a festival called South Coast Jazz in Ontario. So good luck to her, Julianne Kuchowski. Before that, we heard the Margaret Slovak Quartet, that 1989 recording released under the title For the Moment. And we heard the track Charissa. You're listening to some jazz with Ross Williamson. Here's a release from August of 2026 under the name of Miki Yamanaka. Miki's a pianist based in New York, but originally from Kobe in Japan. And she performs with a trio. Tyrone Allen plays the bass and Jimmy McBride is the drummer. But on this album, they've been joined by the saxophone player Nicole Glover. The album's called Breathe. This track is called Wolf.

And that was called Wolf. That's Wolf with an E. Quartet, led by the pianist Miki Yanmanaka, and released on the 2026 album Breathe. Well, the final recording for this hour of jazz features the trumpeter Jim Rotondi and the singer Dina DeRose performing with the Vienna Quartet. And the interesting thing perhaps about this recording is that it was recorded in June of 2024, 2 weeks before the unexpected death of Jim Rotondi, the trumpeter. So a very sad event, that one. He was from Montana, had worked in the United States in New York for 25 years, but in more recent times had worked in Graz in Austria. He's with the singer Dina DeRose here. Danny Zeman is playing bass. Mario Gonzi is the drummer. Jim Rotondi playing the brass. And from the album called Out of the Past, this is an old favourite.

Dina DeRose doing the singing there with a trio led by Jim Rotondi, the late trumpeter. The album's called Out of the Past. It's good to know that some great music has been left by Jim Rotondi. We've had a terrific hour of jazz. Trust you've enjoyed it as much as I have. That was Hot, Sweet and Jazzy. Thanks for being with us. You can contact us through Facebook or by email on hotsweetandjazzy@gmail.com. See you again next week at the same time. For the moment, this is Ross Williamson wishing you well.

G'day and welcome to the show. Can you imagine what it feels like to be the voice behind some of the most iconic songs of the 60s and still be performing them today with perfect pitch? My guest is Colin Blunstone, the unmistakable voice of the Zombies. From timeless classics like She's Not There, Tell Her No and Time of the Season to a very successful solo career, Colin has certainly earned his place as one of rock's most distinctive and enduring vocalists.

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1: Thanks for having me on the show.
0: I can't believe that you're on the road still and again, and you've just celebrated your 81st birthday.
1: I know I have. I realise I'm probably sort of in the home straight on my career. It ain't going to go on forever. But, you know, I'm enjoying it.
0: Are you surprised about the audience reaction that it is still so good after 60 years?
1: Well, I don't know if I would say that. I'm surprised that I ever had a career in the music business. I mean, so much of it is chance. How the Zombies came together is absolute chance. I just happened to be sitting behind someone. We were arranged in alphabetical order, and the guy in front of me was Paul Arnold, B, Colin Blunstone. He knew someone, not at our school, someone who lived in the next road, who wanted to put a band together, and that was Rod Argent, and that band became The Zombies.

0: If I hadn't have been sitting in alphabetical order in that classroom, I wouldn't have been in the zombies in the first place. So it's been a wondrous surprise all the way through my career. I mean, I've worked hard, I've tried, you know, I have tried. You have to be there to get these opportunities. You have to make yourself available. But there's a lot of chance and a lot of luck that is involved in everyone's career.
1: You obviously have loved it since you were boys in high school.
0: Well, that's true. I mean, what are the chances of five strangers? Really, we didn't know any. We might have said hello along the street or something like that. I didn't know the majority of them at all. What are the chances of them coming together and gelling into a professional outfit? It's a millions to one. I remember our first ever rehearsal. Rod Argent's cousin was called Jim Rockford. He was 20 years in the Kinks, and eventually he did join the second version of the Zombies, which started in 1999. But Jim Rockford is a wonderful bass player. He was in the biggest local band at the time. He helped us get our first rehearsal together. And as I said, he went on to be 20 years in the Kinks. Jim told me very late on that when he saw us at that first rehearsal, his thought was, no chance. They have no chance, this lot. And I thought we sounded pretty good at our first rehearsal, much better than I was expecting. But we just built bit by bit. You know, we would beg for gigs. It's so hard for a young band to get gigs. It was hard then, it's tougher now. And we built up a local following. And then eventually we won a big rock and roll competition, which led to a record deal. It all seems so logical now, but looking back day by day, it wasn't like that at all. We got this recording deal. And Rod discovered he could write songs. I didn't know he could write songs. And he wrote She's Not There, which is in our first session, and it was a worldwide hit. Well,

1 minute we're playing local clubs. A few weeks after that, we're playing with The Searchers, Dionne Warwick, and the Isley Brothers, a nationwide tour followed by a trip to America to play with other huge artists. This was all happened in just a few months. And I think we just took it in our stride. It wasn't exactly overwhelming, but you never knew what was going to happen next, and you just got up and did it. Well, no.

0: did you first pick up the guitar?
1: I begged my parents to buy me a guitar, and it wasn't easy for them because they didn't have any money. But when I was about 12, I loved music. I particularly loved, you know, Elvis, Little Richard, Chuck Berry. Those were the guys that got me really interested. And I joined the Zombies as a rhythm guitarist. So that was another thing. I never expected to be the lead vocalist. I'm quite shy, actually. And I had visions of myself standing at the back of the stage, rhythm guitarist looking at my shoes, hiding. And suddenly, in a very short order of time, I was pushed to the front and in the middle, which was not what I was expecting at all. So that was a bit of a switch.
0: How did that happen?
1: Well, at the first rehearsal, Rod Argent was going to be the lead singer. He wasn't going to play keyboards. It was his band, his vision, and he wanted three guitars and he wanted it to be a rock and roll band. We had a coffee break in the middle of the morning and there happened to be an old broken down piano over in the corner. And he just went over and he played Nut Rocker by Bee Bumble and the Stingers, which is a rock and roll tape on a classical piece. And it was apparent, immediately apparent, that he was in a different class to us. You know, we were fairly average musicians. No, I wouldn't even use the word musicians, strugglers. He could have been a professional musician then. He was 15. He was incredible. I didn't know him. I'd only just met him at the rehearsal. I went over and I said to him, you know, whoever you are, you should play in this band. And he said, no. We want three guitars. It's rock and roll. So we left it at that. Because he was the lead singer, he didn't do much. That he didn't do anything that morning except play the piano. We're putting the gear away, and I was just taking my guitar off. And I always used to sing. I used to sing to myself. And I sang a Ricky Nelson song called It's Late to myself, just messing around. And he heard me. And he came over to me and he said, he didn't know my name either. And he said, no. We want three guitars. It's rock and roll. So we left it at that. Because he was the lead singer, he didn't do much. That he didn't do anything that morning except play the piano. We're putting the gear away. And I was just taking my guitar off. And I always used to sing. I used to sing to myself. And I sang a Ricky Nelson song called It's Late to myself.

0: came about.
1: What sort of music was happening around you?
0: I think a lot of the music was American at that time. The rock and roll greats, Chuck Berry, Little Richard, Elvis. Later on, we started getting into rhythm and blues before we made our first record. And at one time, the Zombies were called the Zombies R&B because we were finding all these great rhythm and blues classics. This is before we knew Rod and Chris could write songs. There was a huge change in 1964. And it was kind of difficult because Rod's first song was a huge hit, but he didn't have any other songs. So the record company is on to us. We need a follow-up. We need a follow-up. But they didn't have a catalogue of songs that they were writing, and we were touring at the same time. So they were trying to write in the back of the bus. So we had to make a very quick change from being a rhythm and blues band into playing original material. And we had to do that in the spotlight of the world's media, because by then we'd had a number one all around the world.

0: you still at school or you'd all dropped out?
1: No, we just left. I was 18 when we recorded She's Not There. Our lead guitarist, Paul Atkinson, he literally left school and went on the road with the band. So it did feel strange. I'd had a few months just working in an office job at that point. And suddenly, yeah, we're on the road. We had to buy an old truck. It was all very casual.
0: How did you first hear that that song had taken off?
1: Well, one of the first things was it went on a TV program over here called Jukebox Jury, where they would get four celebrities to judge that week's releases, and they would say whether it was a hit or a miss.
0: Right.
1: And this particular week, George Harrison was one of the guests. And the Beatles, it's difficult to explain how big the Beatles were at this time. They were just huge. No word explains. And George Harrison listened to She's Not There, and he really liked it. And I think then we knew that we were in with a chance. Sure enough, it was immediately a hit.
0: What do you think it was about that song?
1: Well, I think that, funnily enough, what made it a hit also made it quite difficult to get some kind of acceptance with record companies and even with the media, because it was so different. It featured a very jazzy keyboard solo, and originally it was twice as long. It was actually cut in half. There was a wonderful rhythm track. The drum track is brilliant. There's a great bass. You know, the bass line is part of the song. That wasn't made up by Chris White. That's ba-bum, ba-ba-ba-ba-bum, ba-bum, ba-bum. That's written as part of the song. The whole thing just comes together so well. It's a very, very well-written song, I think. I don't know if you know the story, but when we got to the studio, they booked an evening stroke nighttime session. It was very fashionable at the time. I wouldn't dream of doing that now. I'd be asleep by 9 o'clock. So we didn't start till 7. And unfortunately, the engineer, who was a very successful engineer, had made many hit records. Unfortunately, he'd been at a wedding all day because this session started at 7. He was absolutely blind drunk. But worse than that, he was very aggressive. And it makes me laugh. I've been in this business now for whatever it is, 60 years. Within 20 minutes of being in a studio with this, my first professional studio with this guy, I thought to myself, this business is not for me. I've got headphones on and he's screaming obscenities down the headphones at me, really ear-piercing. And I thought, I can't stand this. But then we had a bit of luck. He passed out cold. We carried him out of the studio, two flights of stairs, in a black London taxi. We waved him goodbye, never saw him again. Everything changed after that.
0: What were the tangible changes that then took place?
1: Well, you know, I had this job that I gave up

0: had a nice boozy last day in the office. So that was the end of my career in commerce. And we got ourselves a manager and an agent, and we started working. We held our own. We were okay. New York came up Christmas that year. We were number one in America when we arrived. And we played with the Murray the K Christmas show. Murray the K was the most prestigious DJ in America. He was the most powerful DJ in America. And he used to have a Christmas show. He'd have like 16 acts on. Shangri-La's, Dionne Warwick, Benny King, wonderful artists. And in the wings, I must admit, I think the knees were knocking a bit. But we were okay. We got away with it. We always say when we come off, fooled him again.
1: You had a bit of imposter syndrome.
0: Oh, yeah. I mean, I think I still have that now. No, I think most people do. You just have to get on with it, don't you? Just take it day by day. Don't think too deeply about what's going on. It'll drive you mad.
1: Are you serious? You end up like, after 60 years of doing that, you still feel, what am I doing here?
0: Yeah, I think so.

0: wake up some mornings and there's no voice there. And then I read a review of the wonderful voice and timeless beauty and wonderful intonation and things like that. And I think, God, thank you, thank you, thank you. Because I'm here when I've just got a croak and I cannot. And actually, even on the road, I'm a bit prone to getting coughs and colds on the road. And there's times when I think, I can't do it, mate. I just can't get on stage and do it. There's no voice there. Doctor stage, I get on there and it's fine. And I come off and I'm croaking again. Really? It's really strange how things work out. Doctor stage is a very, very strong medicine.
1: What do you do for your voice, Colin?
0: Well, the first bit is common sense, which I had none of at 18 and 19. The most important thing is to stay hydrated, drink plenty of water. I never drank any water when I was 18 or 19. Why drink water when there's beer? But I lived on. Eat sensibly, get plenty of sleep. I never slept when I was 18 or 19. The evening began when the show ended. You know, we've done the show. Okay, we've got that out of the way. Where's the party? None of that happens now. So common sense is the first thing.
1: That must have really been one of your greatest fears all these years, that the voice wouldn't be up to scratch.
0: Most singers lose their range as they get older.
1: Yeah.
0: I haven't. I don't know why. We sing, in the Zombies show, we sing everything in the original keys.
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3: It's a beautiful day.
0: As long as I keep doing my exercises and working at it, I think my voice will stay there.
1: So you had that first single. It went into a global number one hit. You bought your van with the sliding doors that came off the hinges. Did you start to make money at that point?
0: Very little. When you've got writers in the band, if they don't, and there's no reason why they should, but if they don't split the writing royalties, the earnings will very much divide into two, because the writers really don't have any expenses. They will earn roughly, in very rough terms, the same as the band. The band has to pay a manager, an agent, then we have to split it five ways after we've paid flights, hotels, the crew, the truck. It goes on and on and on. So the three non-writers never really earned any money, ever. And that was a big factor in why the band ended, because we were broke. I was absolutely broke.
1: Wow. And yet you'd managed to have four hit singles.
0: We'd had hit singles all around the world. I think that there was no internet at that time, so it's very difficult to know where you were having hits. This sounds really strange, but people didn't know where they were having hits. And you would hope that you ever learned about some places, but you'd often know, like 6 months later, people would say, you know, the information just wasn't available. After the band finished, we realised that we always had a hit somewhere in the world, always. But we perceived ourselves as being unsuccessful at that time because we hadn't had a recent hit in the UK or the States. But we had had hits in France, in Holland, in Canada. Certainly in the Philippines, we'd had many hits in the Philippines. Right. And if you've got a hit, then there'll be live work.

0: We weren't well managed. That's another thing. You know, our manager was pretty hopeless, really.
1: It's amazing when you think about it. It was really quite a short-lived career, and you've had a lifelong impact. The Odyssey and Oracle record, that one, of course, gave us Time of the Season, which was something else.
0: Well, it was probably the biggest hit we had. And that came, I think it was like 18 months after we'd finished. So unexpected. I remember getting phone calls, I think not from America, but from people who knew people in America, and saying, you know, Time of the Season has been issued as a single. Oh, great. It's, you know, number 90-something in the Billboard chart. I don't believe it, really. And it's picking up air, but I couldn't believe it, you know. It was a huge surprise, and it went up the charts very slowly because I don't think the record company was really behind it. So it just fought its way up there. Famously, Al Cooper, who got Blood, Sweat and Tears together, he really fought for Odyssey and Oracle. He went to Clive Davis, the head of CBS. It's very brave of him. It was his first day working for CBS. And he went in to see the president of CBS, Clive Davis, and said, whatever it costs, you have to get this album. Odyssey and Oracle showed it to him. And Clive Davis said, we already own that album and we were going to pass on it. We weren't going to even release it. And Al fought for it, got it released. But then they put out two singles that weren't successful. And he went back and he said, Time of the Season is the single. He really fought for us. It was, we owe him so much.

0: a DJ in Boise, Idaho, would not stop playing Time of the Season. And in a way, it could happen then. I don't think it could happen now. Other DJs picked up on it, and it it's like a pebble going into a pond. It all went up from Boise, Idaho.
1: Well, you must have been very proud of it, but still you were in a position where the non-writers weren't making money. Was it true that the band broke up before that single actually started to hit the charts?
0: Oh, yeah, probably about 18 months. Or certainly a year, anyway. But there was no band. We weren't playing live. We didn't have a manager. So we strangely enough, the first time I started earning money was when the band finished. And I got a sizable check and I bought my first property with that. It's very weird. There was no band and we start making money.
1: What was the writing process like? Was there any collaborative effort in that at all?
0: No, not really, I don't think. Especially Rod. Sometimes he would work on Chris White's songs, you know, just put a shine on them.
1: He had no idea of his own brilliance, did he?
0: No, possibly not. But he is a brilliant keyboard player and a brilliant songwriter. And he's very tenacious. He has a vision and he sticks to it. And that really helped the Zombies. And it could get a little bit frustrating sometimes because you wanted to make a contribution.
1: He wouldn't let you.
0: But you couldn't, no. But I mean, he's a genius. Well.

0: I don't think he's had the accolades that he should have, because he's up there with the very best keyboard players in the world. He recorded a CD called Classically Speaking. He wrote a couple of the tracks, but most of it is very well-known classical piano. It's sensational, it's wonderful, and he can play savage rock and roll.
1: Are you still in touch with him today? And if so, how's he doing? Yeah.
0: He's okay.
1: So he's fully recovered from his stroke?
0: Yeah, but he's never going to tour again. But I think he wants to keep writing and recording.
1: Right. So just going back again, when the band broke up, you decided to go solo, but not under your own name. How come?
0: Well, when the band finished, remember that we perceived ourselves as being unsuccessful. I remember driving home from that meeting, and I think I was 22. My life was over. And I thought, what am I going to do with the rest of my life? I hadn't got a lot of music business contacts, primarily because we were a working band. We were on the road all the time and often abroad, not so much in the UK. So I spent a few months at home with my parents, and I heard my dad saying once, and it's a very reasonable thing to say, well, he can't just sit around at home doing nothing for the rest of his life. And you know, not being aggressive, but just talking to my mother. And I thought, yeah, he's bloody right, you know. So again, I got on the phone like I did at the end when I finished school. Phoned a lot of people for a job. So I took the first job I was offered again and worked in an office. And in a way, it was a bit bizarre because people knew who I was. But it helped me in a way because it was quite emotional finishing the band. Something I thought was going to take up the next part of my life.

0: after about a year, the Time of the Season was going up the charts. And suddenly, when the phone was ringing, I'm picking the phone up and it's, have you thought about recording again? This is so-and-so Records, we'd like to talk to you, you know. And it became apparent that there were going to be opportunities. And one of those guys was a guy called Mike Hurst, who produced the early Cat Stevens records, Matthew and Son,
1: oh, yes,
0: I Love
1: of course.
0: My Dog, and I'm Gonna Get Me a Gun. I think those were the three first right. big hits.
1: Uh-huh.
0: The producer of those hits was Mike Hurst. And he called me, and he was a really successful producer at that time. And he said, look, I'd really like to try something. And I wasn't sure if I wanted to get back into it. I was so devastated after the Zombies. And he said, well, look, I'll record some tracks in Olympic Studio, very prestigious studio. The Stones have been recording there. And you come along after work. So I think I used to go along in a suit, you know, after work. And I would put vocals on these tracks. And he had this idea of re-recording She's Not There, which it seemed a little weird to me. It's in a different key and it's a totally different arrangement, but it's the same song. And so we did it, and that came out as a choice for the single. And then somewhere along the line, Mike thinks it was my idea and I think it's his idea to change my name. And then someone came up with the idea of a phony name. It certainly wasn't me. Originally, it was going to be James MacArthur. I know not where that name came from, out of the phone book, probably. And then a few days before the record pressing was taking place, they said, no, there's a James MacArthur in Hawaii 5-0. You can't be James MacArthur. He's an actor. You're going to be Neil MacArthur. Oh, okay. I'm Neil MacArthur. And so the next year, that record was a small hit. It was a top 30 single in the UK. So I'm back in the record industry.

0: For the next year, I was Neil MacArthur. I never got used to being called that name. So if someone said Neil to me, I never knew if it was a noun or a verb. Are they calling you my name? Or are they giving you instructions? Well, Dear Old Neil had two more singles that weren't successful. Yeah, everyone did lose interest. After a year, I was coming back from a party with Chris White in his car. He said, Chris White was the original bass player in the Zombies. He said, why don't you drop this Neil MacArthur stuff? And Rod and I have got a production company. We'd like to produce a solo album for you under your name. And so that's what we did. And it was an album called One Year. And we did a Denny Lane song on there called Say You Don't Mind. And that was a huge hit in the UK. And so I was off and running.
1: I realize that I've been in your eyes some kind of fool. What I do, what I did,

0: Island.
1: Rod had convinced you to drop the Neil MacArthur and go back under your name with that sublime voice that you carried, and then you started having hits under your own name with some beautiful tracks.
2: It worked really well, yeah. It's funny because different countries know different tracks, depending on whether they were successful or not. So you always have to research when you go abroad which songs people know. We've got terribly caught up, particularly in the Zombies, when we went to the Far East, because they know all these romantic songs that often were B-sides, and they want you to play them. And Rod has always wanted to be rock and roll, hard-edged, you know, tough. And we go there and they want to play these little romantic ditties, and Rod's going, we're playing that, that's ridiculous. But then the promoter starts putting the pressure on, and we've got to learn it on the spot and go out and play to big audiences. There was one in particular. It was a hit of mine called Miles Away. It was only a hit in the Philippines, but it was a big hit, huge. And Rod said, we're not playing that. And we had to play. The first thing we did when we got there was a live TV, and they insisted we played Miles Away. We never rehearsed it. No one knew it. I got the words on the floor, pinned down on the floor. I didn't know it. I did it as a session. It was an hour out of my life, years before. And as soon as I left the studio, I couldn't remember. I'd forgotten it. I got all the words on the floor, Clive Davis.
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4: It's a beautiful day.
1: You became part of Elton John's record label itself, didn't you? The Rocket Record
2: Yes.
1: Company, and released then three studio albums with them that also
2: Yes.
1: were really successful for you.
2: Well, they were successful airplay-wise, but not so successful chart-wise. And I always regret that because Rocket Records really believed in their artists. They were a wonderful label. Never.

0: luck, we have it. I did three albums for them. The contract ended, and my next record was What Becomes of the Broken Hearted with Dave Stewart, which was a huge hit.
1: Did you feel a bit guilty?
0: I did feel a bit guilty, but I had something else on my mind as well. Because of a contractual detail, CBS chose to sue me at that time. And in many ways, that could have been the end of my career, because it was like 3 or 4 years out of my life. I couldn't work. I had contracts, but I couldn't honor them because I was being sued.

0: a wonderful thing happened. I was quite involved with the Alan Parsons Project, and I sang on some of their albums. I got to know Alan. Alan actually worked on Odyssey and Oracle. He was an engineer at Abbey Road. So
1: yeah, I remember him telling me that, yeah.
0: He got the idea of getting some guys out of the Alan Parsons Project with me singing and forming a band. The band became Keats, and they only made one album. But he needed me out of this CBS court case. And over lunch, he arranged for it all to be dropped.
1: So once that was sorted out, then you continued to make your own music under your own name and got back together with Rod. When and where was it decided to start doing reunion concerts and tours of the Zombies?
0: Well, I mean, there was a big gap. I'd lost the momentum in my career. You know, so it was a very tough time. That band I mentioned, Keats, which was Eric Wilson's idea.
1: With David Paton.
0: With David Paton, yeah. Im Benson, Stuart Elliott. Peter Barnes from Camel was in it because we'd been working together. He's nothing to do with the Alan Parsons Project. He was the outsider who was working with me.

0: after that finished, that was a really tough time for me, the next few years. You have to learn how to survive in this business. It's as important as learning how to play music. Rod remembers this differently, so I'm just going to tell you how I remember it. I started a solo band with a guy called Don Airey, and he's been in many huge heavy rock bands like Rainbow and Gary Moore. And at the moment, he's in Deep Purple. He's a keyboard player in Deep Purple. He started calling me and saying, you know, you should be out on the road playing. And I just completely lost my momentum, probably lost my confidence too. He phoned three or four times, and I said, I can't. How am I going to do this after all these years? My last concert was in 1973 or 74, I think. But he kept calling. Okay, I'll do it. I said, fine, I'll put a band together. You don't have to come to rehearsals. We'll sort it, and that's what happened. That was the first time I'd been on stage for 23 years. That was in 1997.
1: How did that feel on that stage?
0: A little bit strange, but more than scared, I was intrigued because I didn't know if any sound was going to come out when I started singing. I just didn't know what was going to happen. So we got a band going. I got another keyboard player in, but he had an Achilles heel in that he wrote songs. And if anybody asked him to go and play his songs, he would just not turn up for my concerts. Well, this happened three or four times. And the last time, I don't know how we got through it. The keyboard player didn't even know who I was. And I came off stage and my heart was going so fast. I thought, if we go on like this, I'm going to have a heart attack. So I phoned Rod and I said, Rod, I've got 6 dates left on this tour. And Rod said, okay, I'll help you out. I'll do the 6 gigs. But I don't want to go back on the road. So he did, and he loved it. And those 6 gigs lasted from 1999 to 2024 when he was ill.

was adamant that we wouldn't call it The Zombies because the original meant was only him and me. I mean, man, there are so many bands out there. There are bands out there claiming to be The Zombies that have no members of The Zombies in them. And we both had hits in our own name, but we played zombie tracks. And we were amazed, the interest in The Zombies. We thought that had all long gone. It took 7 years, I think. And eventually we talked it through with the other guys, Chris White, Hugh Grandy, Paul Atkinson, sadly had died. And they gave us their blessing. And then we started going out as The Zombies. And we built it up, and then we went to the States, and we were amazed at the reaction there. Building, building, building. 2019, we were inducted into the Rock and Roll Hall of Fame. It was a big deal.

0: The Zombies was always Rod's idea. It was always Rod's band. He was the musical director, arranger, leader of the band, absolutely.
1: So, Colin, you've just wrapped up a 16-day headline tour of the UK, and now you're getting ready to hit the US. I don't know where you take the energy from.
0: Well, also, I'm recording a solo album at the moment, so I don't have much time to think
1: chat
0: about whether... Sorry, I got to go. At the time. I don't have to chat yet. I'm really pleased because, I mean, you don't know how an album is like a painting. You don't know how it's going to end up when you start. So I don't know what's going to happen. But so far, it sounds pretty good. We're recording all my songs.

0: I just think your story and your career and your humility are all just fabulous, Colin. And I'm so glad that you didn't stay in your boring insurance job or your commerce job or anything. There's so much creativity and spunk about you. Even at 81 years of age, you're just like a kid.
1: Well, I'm as far as you can say I am. You know, I think the business does keep you young. But I think there's a lot of downsides in the music industry. But one of the great upsides is you absolutely do not know what's going to happen next. So if ever you're interviewing a manager or a record executive, they'll tell you, you know, if we do this, this will happen, and then that'll be a hit record, and then they'll do this big deal. They don't know. I'll tell you, it's a little secret. They don't know. So I've told you one of the big secrets about the music business, that no one knows what's going to happen tomorrow. And I like that, because it's exciting.
0: It is exciting. But as you alluded to earlier, it's a skill that you have to develop to handle the ups and downs. Coming off a number one hit and then being in the wilderness for a while is not an easy place to be. And you don't know what happens next. Then you're back up again with another number one hit. Who knows?
1: Yeah, it pays not to get too carried away with the successes, because you know that the dips are going to come. So, I mean, when we have hit records, you know, I mean, just recently in the Heritage chart here, Caroline Goodbye was number two about 4 weeks ago. So that was wonderful. And there have been other hit records over the years. But what I'm interested in is the next record. You know, I'm not going to sit here saying, isn't it great this record's in the charts? I'm worried about the next, or excited, a little bit worried, about the next one. That's the important thing. You know, what comes next?
0: I love it. And you just get better and better and better with age. I just love it.
1: Yeah. Well, there we are. You've got to get used to these things.
0: Yes, you do. It's a bit of a seesaw. Colin Blunstone, I'll let you go. You've been so generous with your time and with your stories. I have really enjoyed chatting with you, and I wish you the best of luck. You don't need it, because you're going to knock them dead everywhere that you play. And I'm looking forward. Perhaps we can chat again when that next album comes out. I'd love to hear all about that.
1: Absolutely. I look forward to that. Thanks for having me on your show. I've really enjoyed our chat.
0: Thank you so much. Me too. Bye now.
1: Bye.
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1: BBC News with Moira Alderson. The German Chancellor, Friedrich Merz, has said he's deeply shocked following the far-right AfD party's decisive victory in elections in the eastern state of Saxony-Anhalt. Describing the result as seismic, Mr. Merz said the country was witnessing a shift in party politics and needed profound reforms. He also conceded his own CDU party needed to be better at reaching people at an emotional level.
2: When fast 60% der Wählerinnen und Wähler in einem Bundesland,
3: when nearly 60% of voters in a federal state, amid very high voter turnout, vote for political parties that fundamentally challenge our country's democratic institutions and rules of the game, then that is an election result with which we cannot simply return to business as usual. We are not doing that.
1: The AfD won almost 44% of the vote, just short of an outright majority, and is now seeking support from other parties or individuals in order to govern. No far-right party has controlled a German state since World War II. A top criminal court in Spain has launched an investigation into the mass surge of migrants into Ceuta in July. The investigating judge has alleged that it was facilitated by Morocco. Here's our global affairs correspondent, Sebastian Usher.
4: The mass breaching of a border between Morocco and the Spanish-held territory of Ceuta has grown into a big political crisis for the Spanish government. Pedro Sanchez has faced intense pressure from his opponents, claiming that he's been too lenient on migration. Many have also accused the Moroccan authorities of orchestrating the crisis, which Mr. Sanchez has refuted. But now the investigating judge of the National Criminal Court has essentially contradicted him. In her ruling that criminal conduct was involved, Maria Tardón has said that mass migrant flow is a characteristic method of hybrid warfare and that there's evidence that Morocco security forces made no serious attempt to stop it.
1: Serbia's prime minister has asked the president to dissolve parliament, paving the way for a snap election, something long demanded by student-led protests. These were triggered by the collapse nearly 2 years ago of a canopy at Novi Sad railway station, which killed 16 people. Russia and North Korea have formally opened the first road bridge across their shared border. The one-kilometre bridge is just a few kilometres from the Pacific coast. Russia's Prime Minister Mikhail Mishustin spoke by video link to the ceremony.
5: I'm convinced that expanding cross-border transport infrastructure will give a powerful boost to the further development of trade, economic, technological and cultural ties between the Russian Federation and the Democratic People's Republic of Korea.
1: Ukrainian human rights groups have warned that the bridge may be intended to provide a military logistics corridor between the two countries. World News from the BBC. Latvia has become the first European country to ban the import of books and newspapers from Russia and Belarus. It said the move was aimed at strengthening the resilience of society and reducing vulnerabilities in the information space. Roughly a quarter of Latvia's population are ethnic Russians. The EU has unveiled an investment programme for Greenland worth more than $200 million. The joint partnership comes amid repeated comments by President Trump that the island should belong to the United States. Lebanon's health ministry says 11 people, including women and children, have been killed in an Israeli airstrike on a residential building in the south. It says a paramedic was killed by a separate Israeli strike on his vehicle in the same town, Kfar Ruman. The Israeli military said it struck infrastructure sites belonging to the Iran-backed militant group Hezbollah. Kenya's government has downplayed comparisons between its crackdown on foreign traders and recent evictions in South Africa. A minister told the BBC no foreign national has been ordered to leave the country. He said those running small businesses must obtain permits and regularise their immigration status. France is expected to produce one of its lowest amounts of wine in decades. It comes after this summer's soaring temperatures and severe drought damaged vines and reduced yields. Mimi Swaby has more details.
6: France is the world's second largest wine producer, but after its hottest summer on record, it's forecast to produce less than 34 million hectolitres this year. That's equivalent to around 4.5 billion bottles. Unprecedented heat waves and little rainfall have caused shrinking vineyards and lower grape yields. The agriculture minister has also said champagne output is set to halve this season. Following on from low output over the last 2 years, production is estimated to be 17% below the average seen between 2021 and 2025.
1: Mimi Swaby with that report. BBC News.
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and a very good morning to you. Yes, it is Tuesday morning. It's the 8th of September. And I'm Kevin Walsh, broadcasting from the bunker in Harrington on the mid-north coast of New South Wales, situated halfway between Taree and Port Macquarie. And we're coming to you on your wireless this Tuesday morning. What's on the agenda this morning? Well, our album of the week will continue, and very, very lucky to have Norma O'Hara Murphy back with us this morning. And she'll talk more about her latest offering out officially on the 18th of September, Freedom Road. And we'll give you an opportunity to win a copy of that on release time. And around 7:15, Kylie Jane from the Hunter Valley we'll chat about a new single. The Rural Livestock Report, well, it's along in just on 20 minutes from now. And folks, musically, we're going to keep you entertained this morning, going to take you on a musical journey with a lot of hits, memories from yesteryear, and we'll give you an opportunity to win a copy of that on release time. And around 7:15, Kylie Jane from the Hunter Valley will chat about a new single. The Rural Livestock Report, well, it's along in just on 20 minutes from now. And folks,

for the opportunity to be with you again on this Tuesday morning. I've got the jukebox locked and loaded. The Far Gone Beauties are standing by, and I'll get the music up and running on this first hour on Tuesday, September 8th.

bruiser, not a loser. 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

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The Wolverines, Truck Driving Man. 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Let's honeymoon tonight. And we opened up with Good Times and Good Old Boys. Good morning to all the truck driving boys and girls. Thank you for your commitment. We are driving our way through to the Rural Livestock Report. And yes, it'd be nice if the boys were back in town, but we are on a memory time warp this morning.

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I'm Natasha Lobbin with today's report. Commercial cattle listings surged this week, rising 56% to 10,476 head. The larger offerings saw clearance rates ease to 88%, down 7 percentage points week on week. The ACCI jumped 43 cents to 593 cents a kilo, while lots sold averaged $165 over reserve. Steers 200 to 280 kilos led the charge, averaging 655 cents a kilo, up 45 cents week on week. The 280 to 330 kilo category eased slightly to 616 cents a kilo, down 13 cents, while 330 to 400 kilo steers lifted an average of 20 cents to 593 cents a kilo. Heavier steers over 400 kilos averaged 622 cents a kilo, up 68 cents, though clearance rates in this weight range dropped to 68%. Heifer prices strengthened across most categories. The 200 to 280 kilo bracket averaged 580 cents a kilo, up 31 cents, while 280 to 330 kilo heifers jumped 65 cents to 568 cents a kilo. Heifers in the 330 to 400 kilo range eased 9 cents to 530 cents a kilo, but maintained strong clearance at 94%. Breeding stock trade was mixed. Station mated cows averaged $2,526 a head, up $676 week on week with 100% clearance. PTIC cows averaged $2,231 a head, up $41, though clearance dropped to 72%. Non-station mated cow and calf units averaged $3,169 a head, up $47, clearing at 85%. New South Wales dominated supply with 5,703 head offered, representing 54% of the national yarding. Queensland contributed 3,372 head, 32%, while Victoria and Tasmania accounted for 581 and 466 head, respectively. Queensland recorded the strongest clearance rate at 94%, followed by Tasmania at 94% and New South Wales at 89%. Processors accounted for 7% of purchases this week. That concludes today's market update, brought to you by Auctions Plus, dedicated to connecting ag.

0: Very good morning to you as you're waking around Australia on this Tuesday morning. It is the 8th of September. I'm Kevin Walsh, broadcasting from the bunker in Harrington. Folks, we are heading back to the music to take us through to the completion of the first hour on this Tuesday morning. Hope your day's shaping up to be a nice one. Bit of inclement weather around Australia, but whatever is the situation, I hope that everybody is safe and well in your part of Australia. 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
4: G'day, friends. This is Brian Letton saying hi to you all, and I'm enjoying breakfast with Walshy on Good Morning Country.

Ah, that's a crazy thought, isn't it, Brian Lenton, if we only had old Ireland over here. Prior to that, driving through a postcard and all those people out in the highways and byways and travelling around Australia, you may have been there, or you just can envisage what it's like. My Australia. We also had the boy up Brooke Walsh and Give Me Australia. Folks, we are heading to news and weather. If you're departing top of the hour, thanks for your company. Hope you can join me again tomorrow. God willing, I'll be here at the bunker and we'll do it all again. Of course, Heather Farrell Thursday from Horsham. But to take us to the news and weather, we'll continue with Brian Letton. And here's one for all those people out on the farms thinking of you.

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2: A report has found survivors of the stolen generations experience significantly poorer health and welfare outcomes compared with other Indigenous and non-Indigenous Australians. The Australian Institute of Health and Welfare says, according to new estimates, there were 23,300 survivors of the stolen generations, that is, Aboriginal and Torres Strait Islander people who were forcibly removed from their homes under government policies. They were 2.7 times as likely to have a severe or profound disability, 1.9 times as likely to report high psychological distress, and 1.6 times as likely to have a mental or behavioural condition. An industry body says energy companies should pay to keep coal-fired power stations open past their closure dates to avoid holding back investment in renewable power. The Smart Energy Council will launch the proposal at its conference in Brisbane today. The announcement comes weeks after the federal government launched a review of the Safeguard Mechanism, which regulates Australia's biggest polluters, and after extensions to operations at several coal-fired power stations. Lebanon's health ministry says 11 people have been killed in an Israeli airstrike on a residential building in the country's south. The BBC's Hugo Bashega is in Beirut.
3: The Israeli military says it is targeting the Lebanese militia and political party Hezbollah. But as we've seen repeatedly, not only here in Lebanon, but also in Gaza, a significant number of civilians, including children and paramedics, are killed in those Israeli attacks. And all of this is happening despite a ceasefire here in Lebanon that came into force in June.
2: Authorities in Indonesia have extended the closure of several airports following a volcanic eruption. More than 340,000 passengers were left stranded after the volcano began erupting on Friday. It hasn't erupted since Sunday but remains active. Authorities say no traces of volcanic ash have been detected at some airports, though further tests are needed. Brevet Sergeant Nigel Luders has been named South Australia's Police Officer of the Year. Based on the Limestone Coast, Brevet Sergeant Luders has been in the force for 22 years. Police Commissioner Grant Stevens says he's known for his calm operational command, demonstrated professionalism, compassion, and unwavering commitment to his community. The enduring legacy of motorsport champion Peter Brock is the subject of a new exhibition. Shannon Kirkwood has the story.
4: Peter Brock, King of the Mountain, will officially open at Mount Panorama, Wahloo, in Bathurst today, the site of many of his racing achievements. The exhibition celebrates his career and influence on the history of Australian motorsport. The opening at the National Motor Racing Museum marks 20 years since he died, aged 61, during a rally car race in Western Australia.
2: And British band Radiohead is returning to Australia. The band will play 16 shows in Perth, Melbourne and Sydney next year. It'll be its first tour of Australia in 15 years. Radiohead first played in Australia in 1994 after releasing its debut album, which included this hit. But I'm a creep. Turning to sport, Australia has missed out on direct qualification for the quarterfinals of the Women's Basketball World Cup. The Opals lost their third group match overnight, going down to Belgium 80-68. But having finished second in their group, they'll play either Italy or China, who are on court now, in a qualification final.
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6: 2BOB Community Radio would like to acknowledge the First Nations people of this region, the Biripi and Warramai. We pay our respects to their elders, past and present, and thank them for their patience with us.
7: And good morning. Welcome to Tuesday morning's breakfast. Andy Colvin in the chair. And it's spring. And there's a spring moon out there, slender crescent of a moon. When I was driving in this morning, it was looking very large, I thought, for a tiny sliver of a moon. But maybe it's as the moon sets, it seems to get bigger. Got something to compare it with. Looking at the weather, we've got a shower or two forecast. There's a couple of showers possible this morning. In the very near future, and then another one about 9 o'clock. But not too much rain around today. A medium chance of showers, that will become less likely this afternoon. Winds are from the southwest at 15 to 20 kilometres an hour, tending southerly at 20 to 25 kilometres an hour later this morning, then becoming light by late afternoon. So just a smidge of rain, maybe 1 or 2 mils at the most. Bureau reckons you should cover up between 9 and 2.30. The UV index on the way up now and in the high range. Not hugely high, but at 6, so halfway up the scale, I guess. Let's look ahead for the rest of the week. We've got a possible late shower tomorrow, a top of 23 tomorrow, overnight minimum tonight of 7 degrees, and for Thursday, a cloudy with a high chance of showers, with up to 4 mils of rain possible, and a top of 19. And for Friday, a shower or two, with a high chance of showers, most likely in the morning, with a top of 21. Saturday, partly cloudy with a slight chance of a shower, and Sunday, a mostly sunny day. We start the next week with a nice sunny start. So a top of 20 today, and we're currently sitting on 13.6. So it's not too cold out there. Don't need your heavy jumper. I've got a bit of a light one on, but probably take that off in a wee while. So time for your breakfast music. We'll start with an acknowledgement of a long-time sponsor.
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7: And we're going to kick off the program this morning with a song from Corey Legg. Corey, of course, has a bit of a local connection through the swamp Stompers, but Corey from the south coast of New South Wales. This song is "I'm Coming Back."

Corey Legg there to kick off the program this morning. Going to follow with a song from Vicar and Linda Bull. This is from their latest album, Where Do You Come From? And this is a song about the sea. Vicar and Linda.

Lovely song there from the Vicar and Linda. Time 16 minutes past 6. This is a very timely song.

Yeah, one of Two Bob's albums of the week from a guy called Kyle Jenkins. His album's called Palace, and you heard A Better Way to Lose. Well, I've been watching The Cage. Have you watched that on telly? About the embezzlement going on in a casino. Quite entertaining. No sign of any rain out there. It's looking fairly bright. But the Bureau is warning us there could be some showers imminent. Going to Two Bob's Hot Lot now. We've got Rowena Wise to entertain us. She's from West Australia, from the Margaret River area. Lovely part of the world, wine growing and tourism, very popular in that area. Let's have a listen to this one. This is Blood Ties from Rowena Wise.

28 minutes past 6 o'clock. Just had a look at the radar. It looks like that shower passed us by offshore. But there's some more rain on the way. It's down about Bulahdelah at the moment. I've had a look at the radar there. And we're forecast to have a shower after 8 o'clock between 8 and about 9:30. Bit of rain around, but only about a millimetre, so shouldn't get too wet. Let's hear from Xavier Rudd with Morning Birds.

time. I run like I'm on fire, though my knees are getting tired, and my body keeps reminding me to slow down.

Yeah, good to have a big veranda. Keep the sun off your head when it's the middle of the day. That's Steel City Sue there from Newcastle warning us about climate change. And Animals Australia has launched an investigation into the Tasmanian salmon farming industry. And they claim that salmon farmers in Tasmania are breaching the state's animal welfare laws. Do you eat salmon? I've gone off. I like the taste of salmon, but haven't really eaten any for a couple of years now. And I wonder too about other farmed fish. Like barramundi, which is grown, a lot of the barramundi you buy in the shops is grown up in northwest Australia in similar caged enclosures in the ocean. But according to the Animals Australia group, they say that current and past salmon farming practices inflict prolonged pain, suffering, injury, and death on the fish. And certainly lots of salmon have been dying due to infections. Animals Australia's calling on Biosecurity Tasmania to launch an immediate investigation into what it says are serious animal welfare breaches within the state's Atlantic salmon farming industry. And apparently, the big salmon producers engage in quite cruel practices like cutting the fins off the fish while they're in those enclosures. And lots of salmon have been dying prematurely from disease outbreaks as the Tasmanian waters warm. It's not maybe the salmon industry in Tasmania may be short-lived as sea temperatures rise. But food for thought if you're a fish lover, whether to eat farmed fish or not. Bit of world music now.

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0: all together. 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Make memories forever.
1: Yeah, the band's called Papa. And it's a UK Kenya setup. Coming up to 17 minutes to 7, we'll have news for you at 7 o'clock. And next offering from the latest Kate Miller Heidecke album, hot-listed here at 2 Bob Radio. The album's called The Miss and the Abyss. Or is it The Abyss? Not sure. Oh, it's The Kiss and the Abyss. Okay. Strange writing, a backwards K. Okay, it's The Kiss and the Abyss. And I'm going to play you a song called Holiday. I'm heading off myself on a bit of a holiday down to Canberra. And I won't be in next Tuesday. Jake's going to take the chair to keep you entertained next Tuesday morning. And I should be back the following week. But this little song from Kate Miller Heidecke, it's called Holiday.

0: Yeah, Reg and Pete there, Dog Trumpet, live forever. I don't know about that. The body wears out eventually. Well, we're getting up there. We're about 6 minutes away from news.
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Yeah, Tom Woodward there with Dream Hard. I've been having some quite vivid dreams lately. Bit restless in bed, I think. Well, we're heading up to the news then. This is a beautiful Celtic song now to take us to the news. From Rose Loughlin.

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2: Good morning, I'm Laura Devoy. The peak body for the higher education sector says concession cards should be expanded to all Australian university students. Universities Australia is urging the federal government to provide new assistance to students facing rising rent, food and transport costs. It's also calling for international students to receive equal access to public transport student discounts. New analysis shows student rents have risen by about 40% since 2021, groceries by 27%. Utilities by 39% and fuel by 43%. The parents of two Australian brothers allegedly murdered in Mexico will address the court in the trial of the accused. Three people have pleaded not guilty to numerous charges related to the deaths of Callum and Jake Robinson and their American friend Carter Rode. The trio were allegedly murdered in 2024 while on a surfing trip in Baja California. A new judge was appointed overnight to oversee the trial. The brothers' mother, Deborah Robinson, is expected to address the court today, with their father, Martin, scheduled to speak tomorrow. Rare Cancers Australia is bringing together patients and the rare cancer support community to Canberra to highlight support gaps. A report to be unveiled today outlines the current outlook for Australians living with rare and less common cancers. CEO Christine Coburn spoke to National Radio News about the key findings.
3: Typically, people with rare cancers suffer quite serious inequities when it comes to access to diagnostics and to therapies and to supportive care as well. What we'd like to see is a target for survival in Australia that recognises that despite our very good cancer outcomes in Australia, the advances we've seen are not equally shared amongst all cancer.
2: There are 250,000 patients of rare and less common cancers in Australia. In the US, the National Transportation Safety Board says a cargo plane struck navigational aids and equipment before hitting a van and another car after overrunning the runway at Miami International Airport yesterday. Five people were killed and five others injured. Investigations are ongoing. A top criminal court in Spain has launched an investigation into the mass surge of migrants into Ceuta in July. The investigating judge alleges it was facilitated by Morocco. Here's the BBC's Sebastian Usher.
4: Pedro Sanchez has faced intense pressure from his opponents, claiming that he's been too lenient on migration. Many have also accused the Moroccan authorities of orchestrating the crisis, which Mr. Sanchez has refuted. But now the investigating judge of the National Criminal Court has essentially contradicted him. In her ruling that criminal conduct was involved, Maria Tardón has said that mass migrant flow is a characteristic method of hybrid warfare and that there's evidence that Morocco security forces made no serious attempt to stop it.
2: Queensland researchers have found new clues which challenge dark energy theory. A global effort led by the University of Queensland's School of Mathematics and Physics saw the compilation of data which contained information on more than 2,800 Type 1A supernovae, which are used to measure cosmic distances. It's described as the clearest picture yet of how the universe has expanded over time. Researchers say they found hints of time variation in dark energy, which challenges the standard model that dark energy doesn't change. Turning to sport, another big upset at the US Open. Women's eighth seed Iga Swiatek is out of the Grand Slam tournament in the fourth round. She went down to China's Qinwen Zheng in straight sets. Fifth seed Mira Andreeva is also through to the quarterfinals.
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5: And I've got Mark on from Marine Rescue at Foster. Good morning, Mark.
6: Morning, Andy. Good morning, all the people out there in 2Bob land.
5: How's it looking there this morning, Mark?
6: Well, it's looking a little bit dreary at the moment because it's out to sea. We've got some storms happening. And the predictions of what's going to be happening today at sea aren't terribly inviting, quite frankly. We've got some big winds coming, but winds up to, goodness gracious, what's happening to my screen there? Winds up to 30 knots possibly popping up, certainly 25 is certainly the happening for sure. We've got seas of like 2.5 metres and swell of 2 metres. and all that sort of caper that doesn't make it for a very comfortable day at sea. I mean, what I'm looking at directly in front of me doesn't look like that because we're in a bit of a protected area with headlands and what have you that keep a bit of this water in our immediate vicinity calmer than what's out to sea. But looking out there on the horizon, I can see there's some choppy stuff happening as well as water falling out of the sky.
5: Ah, we've had some pretty windy days in the last week, haven't we?
6: Indeed we have. And it's going to be just about the same today, unfortunately. And I think, again, was it tomorrow, the same sort of stuff? We could still have some southerly up to 25 knots tomorrow, and on to Thursday we've still got them up to about 20 knots and seas are 2.5, so and a swell of 3 on Thursday, so it's not going to look like a very good week at all. Not a very good week at all.
5: Any brave sailors have ventured out?
6: I have not seen a single vessel leave our shores. So okay. Maybe, except, of course, there's always the gentlemen who go out and put out the shark devices. They've done their job this morning. They'll be out there always taking care of us, catching and releasing sharks so they don't come and eat us. The great job they do. What I've got you is something that we've had a change in our procedures here at Marine Rescue Fostertown Curry. When people call on the radio normally, they call on Channel 16 in the VHF band.
5: Yep.
6: Now, Channel 16 is the worldwide emergency channel, so you never use Channel 16 to do a lot of talking, to take up a lot of time, unless it's an emergency. So what happens is 16, because we're always listening, that's what they call in on generally. And then we would send them to our channel 19, which is what we call our working channel. So you can take time there and it's not as important to keep that clear because we can use it for discussions. Not unfortunately, but as a matter of development of what have you, that the people in the know have decided we're not going to use 19 anymore. So a bit of advice for the people out there who do call us in the radio regularly. Rather than being sent to channel 19, we're going to send you to channel 77.
5: 77. Is that on the same band, is it?
6: It's VHF as well, yep. Yes. And it's still just a little bit further up the ladder sort of thing. Works the same, for various reasons, they've decided that we should be using that one instead. So for the people who might be so used to what we do that they might just call us in on 19... don't do that anymore. If you're really looking to try and contact us, we won't get you on 19 now, so you'll have to come in on 77. And we will send you to 77 when you call on 16. So just a bit of information for the dedicated boaties out there who like to call in and log on with us.
5: How's the tide looking there, Mark, this morning?
6: The tide, I tell you what, we had our first tide of the day. It was at 2 minutes past 12. Last night, and it was 0.34. The next low tide is not 0.34; it's 0.35. It's not often that you see them that close together. They're almost the same level. The difference in the highs is you've got a high coming up at we've just had one, 5:51, an hour and a bit ago. That was only 1.09. But the next high at 6 o'clock tonight is going to be a big change because it's going to go from 0.35 to 1.53, so 1.2 metres of change.
5: Big change.
6: That's going to make a lot of water running in. So if you happen to be sort of in our the channel here between our break walls, you'll be racing along with the tide coming in, which some people like to do because that gives them... Well, they probably don't like to come in too fast, but if you do your drifts up and down, I think that's where they start looking for their kingfish and what have you in the middle of the channel there, that they get a good drift and a drifting bait.
5: Yeah, I was just going to say, bring some fish in there.
6: yes, indeed. And so that could be good for the fishermen who like to do a quick drift in and out or in anyway this evening. But next tide is 11:23 at 0.35.
5: Okay, so at least it's a good day. Well, maybe there's some showers coming. I looked at the radar and there was a bit of cloud over Bulahdela heading north. So I guess...
6: We had some projections for a bit of rain about 7 o'clock or so, I think, but that hasn't actually eventuated. Out to sea it is, as I say. I can actually see quite a bit of it falling out there, but it's not actually hitting the land as such. And what's my current thing saying? Oh, we could get some rain about 9 o'clock now. This
5: right, day. Okay. Because it's looking bright here in Taree at the minute, so...
6: Well, I'm sure that wherever you are, it always looks bright, Andy.
5: You're too kind.
6: Good on you. Yeah, no, look, it's not looking horrible here. It's just a little bit overcast and, obviously a little bit of wind on the water. My anemometer is telling me it's 8 knots of wind at the moment from the south, but it's going to get bigger than that as the day goes through.
5: Well, I'm off on holiday next week. I'm going to Canberra, well away from the sea. You're too kind.
6: Good on you. Yeah, no, look, it's not looking horrible here. It's just a little bit overcast and, obviously a little bit of wind on the water. My anemometer is telling me it's 8 knots of wind at the moment from the south,

0: We might not hear from us at all next week.
1: I think I might have spoken to the apprentice once before, and rather than have to deal with me live on air, they rang up earlier and got some information.
0: Yeah, I think he might do that again. Might do that again next Tuesday.
1: There you go. No, I mean we've all got to learn, haven't we?
0: Yeah, yeah. He'll get it together one day.
1: I'm sure they will. Will you enjoy your holiday?
0: Okay, I'm away for a week. I should be back the following Tuesday.
1: Okay. I probably won't be here then. So there you go. We'll talk to you in a few weeks.
0: Okay then, Mark.
1: Okay.
0: Thanks for that. Bye. Mark there from Marine Rescue at Foster. Not a day to go to sea. And if you're going out for a walk, it might be a good idea to do it soon because there could be some rain coming in a couple of hours. But we'll see. And there's not too much rain, just a shower. So a bit of sun here at 2 Bob. We're looking at a top temperature of 20 degrees today. The chance of rain, 60%, they say. The winds from the southwest at 15 to 20 knots, tending southerly. During the morning and then becoming light by late afternoon. Now, the Bureau recommends that you cover up the UV index predicted to reach 6, which is in the high range, and they recommend that you cover up between 9 and 2:30 this afternoon. Looking ahead, weather-wise, we've got a possible late shower tomorrow with a top of 23. Overnight's going to be a wee bit cooler tonight on 7 degrees. And for Thursday, a bit cooler on 19 degrees with a high chance of showers. And on Friday, a shower or two with a top of 21. Saturday, partly cloudy, 22 degrees. And for Sunday, mostly sunny. Bit of sunny weather coming Sunday, Monday and Tuesday of next week. So that's what I can tell you about the weather. And let's just thank Marine Rescue for being there.
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0: Yeah, Meg Mac there with that song. And it's outdone. Coming up to 20 past 7.
1: 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We'll look after every roof like it's our own.
0: That's a lovely promise, isn't it? Well, I'm just reading in the news that the federal government promised to introduce a mandatory scheme that would see minimum rates of recycled plastic being used in packaging back in 2023. The government cited cost of living pressures as the main reason it abandoned the scheme. The Greens have promised to campaign with conservation and sustainability groups to try to put pressure on the government to reverse that decision. The federal government has quietly shelved a 2023 promise to implement national packaging standards. So that's to curb plastic waste, citing concern at increasing cost of living pressures. So the Department of Climate Change, Energy, Environment and the Water last week said the mandatory standards would not go ahead. So a bit of a weak response there. Well, here's a man that's always got a story to tell. Perry Keyes from inner city Sydney with a song called In 1993, if you can remember that far back.

1993, a few years back there. Just trying to count it up. 33 years ago, that's a while back. We got two Bob Raves coming up in about 5 minutes, helping to take us up there some runaway string.

0: Well, I must admit, I've never had to bundy on and bundy off in any of the jobs I've had. So one thing about being self-employed, you can bundy on when you want. Well, I think it's time for Two Bob Raves.
1: Hey, listen up. It's Two Bob Raves.
0: Yeah, I suppose one correction I should make to what I just said. When you're working for radio, then you should be on time. Your listeners expect it. I'm usually here on time, very occasionally late. Let's have a look at what's on the file here for AM Music this morning. We've got an album called The Prize. Let's just have a look. It's called In the Red, and it's a debut album, a bit of power pop and new wave. The band's from Melbourne, called The Prize, and you'll hear that after the 10 o'clock news this morning, and Matt Early will put that on for you. Feature tomorrow is from Richard J. Franklin, bit of Indigenous music. He's discovering the Learpin Mara, and you'll find out what that's all about if you tune in to AM Music with Craig tomorrow. That'll be after the 10 o'clock news again. On Thursday, it's the turn of Steel City Sue from Newcastle with her album The Red Zone. And there's a Putumayo Collection, a world road trip on Friday. And you'll catch that with Bronwyn on Friday morning. Okay, let's have a look at our programming today. As usual, we've got breakfast through till 9 o'clock, followed by AM Music with Matt Early from 9 until 11. We go to Blues Roots and Boots from Ballina Community Radio up on the North Coast. They've about 15 years they've been broadcasting from Ballina. Tiny little studio on the main street there in town, up above the shops. I've been in there and was amazed at how compact everything is. So that's Ballina Community Radio bringing us Blues, Roots and Boots at 11 o'clock. Midday Magazine today with Cheryl. Paul Kay indisposed. He should have been in today, but he's got the flu. And I said, didn't you get yourself a flu shot? He said he did, but he's still got the flu. So I guess there's more than one strain of flu going around. So get better, Paul. Wishes for a speedy recovery. 2 o'clock, we've got Earth Matters from Community Radio 3CR in Melbourne. Stick together at 2:30, that's Work Issues. And at 3 o'clock, the lovely Aljana with Russian Air and Chayolka, I think she calls it. The program from 3 until 4. Then we've got Finley's Backyard Broadcast from 4 until 5. That's our youth hour. We've got The Wire, the National Current Affairs program, after the 5 o'clock news, through until 5:30 when we hear from Fiona. Fiona will drive us home tonight. And at 7, we've got The Other Window with Steve. through until 9, when we hear from Owen. Owen puts his program together down, I think, in the Maitland area, and sends it through to us religiously every week. He does a great job. That's the Rainbow Music Show from 9 till 11 tonight. We've got Ultima Thule, our ambient music program, from 11 through until 12:30. Across to the Community Radio Network at 12:30, and we'll stick with them through the night until Walshy picks up the reins tomorrow morning at 5 from his bunker up there in Harrington. Good on you, Walshy. Tomorrow, as I said, tomorrow's AM music is with Craig from 9 o'clock. That's your next 24 hours of broadcast here from 2 Bob Radio. Let's have a look at our albums of the week this week. 4, as we usually have. We've got Ancient Channels. The album is called Static Spirit. And it's a soft goth and post-punk, according to our music director. We've got Keb Moe. I'll play a track from him in a little while. We know Keb. He's a regular here at 2 Bob, a bit of bluesy, folky sort of music. But I thought to play you, not Kyle Jenkins. I played him a bit earlier. I enjoyed his album. Kyle Jenkins' album is called Palace, and it's alternate country. Might revisit that a bit later, but I'm going to play a bit of hip-hop now from Erykah Badu and The Alchemist. Not quite sure where Erykah, I should have done some research, but being slack, I didn't. Erykah Badu, bit of overseas hip-hop. Let's have a listen to this one. This is Crossfire.
2: Don't you be fooled by the double talk. Man, that boy's slicker than a dolphin. He can be sweet as a...
0: Oh, got the wrong one. This is the one I should be playing you. Crossfire from Erykah Badu.

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1: We're coming up towards Manning Notice Board, but before we turn to Manning Notice Board, something from Paul Kelly. Paul's going to tell us a story.

0: It's time now for Two Bob's Manning Notice Board.
1: And I'll start with the local markets for this week. We've got the Thursday produce market here in the park from 7:30 through till 12. That's locally grown and curated products there. Lots of organic fruit and veg too. And avos. I've had some nice avocados from the Thursday produce market. On Friday, we've got the Bulladilla Farmer and Artisan Market. That's on from 8 till 12 at Bulladilla. There's three markets on Saturday. We've got Bazaar Beets, a new name for the Harrington Market. And it's a bit of a late starter. Starts at 11 through until 4 in the afternoon. That's Bazaar Beets at Harrington. Also on Saturday, we've got Johns River Country Market from 8 till 12. And the rebooted market at 7 Point Road, Tuncurry. That's from 9 till 12 on Saturday. And one market on Sunday, the Foster Town Park Market, and that's on from 8 until 12. And due to a recent fire at the Foster Tuncurry Recycling Depot, it's asked that folks take their recycling material to Tarry Tip at present until they sort themselves out there at Tuncurry. Drivers are urged to slow down as koala breeding season begins. I've seen the signs on the road there, especially on Bucketts Way, quite a koala-friendly area. Mid-Coast Council's urging motorists to slow down and stay alert for koalas as the annual breeding season gets underway. And this is a time when koalas increasingly cross local roads. Warmer weather signals the start of the breeding season and koalas travel greater distances in search of a mate. The males have this amazing grunting sound. They sound like Godzilla beating his chest. Obviously, when koalas are moving around, they're at particular risk of vehicle strike, especially at night, although they can cross the road at any time of the day. And more than 20 koalas lost their lives on local roads last year, so let's try and do a bit better this year. So slow down in known koala areas and take care when driving at dawn, dusk and overnight. And be prepared to stop if a koala is spotted near or on the road. Encourage your family and friends to drive carefully also during the breeding season. If you see a koala in distress, Koalas in Care is the number to call, and you can call them on 6552 2183. That's 6552 2183. Tarry Community Kitchen's looking for volunteers. It's an in-demand service. They're preparing over 100 meals a day. That's incredible. They're looking for people to help with food preparation, serving meals and collecting food from local supermarkets and businesses. No experience necessary. You'll be taught on the job, and it's a rewarding way to give back to the local community while supporting people experiencing hardship, social isolation, or vulnerability. You can find the Tauri Community Kitchen at 250 Victoria Street near the clock there, and the hours of opening 11:30 until 1 Monday to Friday. On Saturday they're open from 11 till 12:30, and they have a bit of a break on Sunday. More information to volunteer, 6539 5900. That's 6539 5900. Now there's a Age Services Expo coming up this coming Thursday from 10 until 1 at the Manning Entertainment Centre. It will explore a wide range of local organisations and service providers, and they're all together there in one convenient location. You can enjoy complimentary tea and coffee while speaking directly with experienced professionals who can answer your questions and provide practical advice. 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So it's free at the Manning Entertainment Centre. More information from Jane O'Dwyer, and you can contact Jane on 0418 769 494. It's about 5 to 8, news at 8 o'clock. We've got a night at the Wingham Museum. Could be creepy. It's on this Friday from 6:30. And Explored is ordinary people with extraordinary lives. And who was the dressmaker that was always running late? You can find out that and a lot more at the Wingham Museum, a night visit. Bookings on 6553 5823, and $10 gets you in if you're an adult, and children under 15 just $2. Club Tauri Community Concert Band is performing a musical journey. There's classical to ragtime, jazz, swing, rock and roll to popular. There'll be TV and film themes. It's all happening this coming Sunday at St. John's Anglican Church. That's at 294 Victoria Street, the Blue Cross Church. And it kicks off at 2 p.m. The MC is George Hode, very experienced at the job. Manning Great Lakes Birdwatching Club have a meet on Saturday the 19th of September. They're meeting at Minimbard Nature Reserve, and they meet at the corner of Glen Aura and McKinnon Roads, south of Nebbiack. More information, 0431 878 395. Couple more for you here. Tauri Paws Walk, RSPCA organised that, and it's on Sunday the 20th of September from 9 at the Tauri Showground. We've got a Poets Breakfast happening at the Upper Lansdowne Hall Ripper Aussie Bush Verse, A Hearty Breakfast and Good Company. That's on Sunday the 20th of September from 8:30 a.m. Time for just a couple from the screen. We've got Barrington Coast Regional Pickleball Tournament happening in Taree on Saturday from 9 a.m. And we've got the Craven Creek Music Festival happening on Saturday from, I'm trying to see what time it starts, 7:45 in the morning. That's at Gloucester. And the greatest sing-along ever, I heard Matt Zab talk about that. That's a sing-along at the Beryl Jane Flett Studios at the MEC, and that's on Saturday at 2 p.m. Well, we're coming up to news. We better cross to that now. Now we've got time for a bit more. Let's have a quick look what else we can find. A rodeo at Stroud. And that's happening on Friday week. Hold on to your hat for 2 days of jam-packed action. There's a Mile Classic paddling event happening too on Saturday the 19th of September. Okay, time for the news now.
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3: Good morning, I'm Laura Devoy. The federal government has been accused of directing more funding towards electoral divisions held by Labor. The Centre for Public Integrity, an independent research institute, analysed the Major and Local Community Infrastructure Program, which it described as an invitation-only program to deliver the government's 2025 election commitments. It found marginal seats in which the ALP was competitive received $66.5 million more than expected, with Save Labor seats also benefiting. It says seats held by other parties received more than $116 million less in funding. The federal government has defended the program. Assistant Treasurer Daniel Molino told the ABC it's standard practice for governments to set up such grants programs after an election.
4: This is a mechanism that is really there to deliver commitments that were very transparent in the election, and it's important that government have mechanisms to deliver those in a timely way. And there are, as I said, this is a long-standing way by which governments can deliver commitments after an election.
3: Aboriginal Australians who were forcibly removed from their families under government policies suffer significantly poorer health and welfare outcomes. A report by the Australian Institute of Health and Welfare found survivors of the Stolen Generations were six times as likely to have kidney disease and 4.8 times as likely to have a severe or profound disability when compared to non-Indigenous Australians. In the US, a cargo plane hit navigational aids and equipment, two vehicles and numerous fences before coming to a rest in a field nearly 400 metres past the runway. Five people were killed and several others injured in the crash at Miami International Airport yesterday. The National Transportation Safety Board is investigating. Chairwoman Jennifer Homendy says it may take some time.
5: There's fuel everywhere. That will have to be remediated, but then they are also removing fuel from the aircraft. So we have to allow that to occur. And as we speak, recovery operations continue. The recovery of victims is most important.
3: Germany's Chancellor Friedrich Merz says he is deeply shocked following the far-right AfD party's decisive victory in the state of Saxony-Anhalt. Describing the result as seismic, Mr. Merz said the country was witnessing a shift. The BBC's Katja Adler says the result, while in a small German state, will have far-reaching repercussions.
6: Yesterday's eye-catching AfD victory impacts not only German domestic politics, but Europe more widely too. It distracts the EU's most powerful player, Germany, at a time of crisis, with Europe struggling to contain Russian aggression, Donald Trump's tariff tantrums, and the economic threat from China. The next 12 months mark bumper election season, with ballots expected in key nations Italy, France, Spain, and Poland.
3: Several airports in Indonesia remain closed following a volcanic eruption over the weekend. More than 340,000 passengers were left stranded after the volcano began erupting on Friday. It hasn't erupted since Sunday, but remains active. Authorities say no traces of volcanic ash have been detected at some airports, though further tests are needed. Turning to sport, Australia has missed out on direct qualification for the quarterfinals of the Women's Basketball World Cup. The Opals lost their third group match overnight, going down to Belgium 80-68. But having finished second in their group, they will play Italy in a qualification final.
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7: The following is a paid political announcement for the Nationals.
8: 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The Nationals will reduce migration and link it to the number of homes being built. We'll put Australian values and our national interests first and ensure welfare is reserved for Australian citizens. Because Australians deserve a migration system that helps restore living standards, not drive them backwards. Spoken and authorised by Alison Penfold for the Nationals TARE.
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1: Let's have a look at the weather. Looking out the window, no sign of that promised rain, but there is still a chance of a shower or two, maybe after nine, according to Mark down at Marine Rescue. Partly cloudy day, and the showers less likely this afternoon. Winds from the southwest turning southerly during the morning and becoming light by late afternoon. Bureau recommends sun protection from 9 o'clock through till 2:30. And overnight tonight, we can expect a minimum of 7 degrees. It's 17.3 outside at the moment. For Thursday, we're expecting a high chance of showers with light winds and a top of 19 degrees, up to 4 mils of rain possible on Thursday. For Friday, a shower or two with a top of 21. And on Saturday, a partly cloudy day with a slight chance of a shower and a top of 22. Sunday, Monday and Tuesday are looking pretty sunny at this stage. So that's your weather. Time is 6.5 minutes past 8 o'clock.
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1: Now we've got a circus coming to town, and 2BOB's Chez did an interview yesterday with Cirque Nouvelle, and I'll be playing that interview in about 10 or 15 minutes. So if you're interested, and I think we might have some tickets to give away. So listen up if you're a circus freak, if you like to go and see all those clowns and high wire acts. No animals, it's all human strength and agility and a bit of fun.
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0: Henry Wagons.
1: Time is 12 minutes past 8 o'clock. I'll be with you through until 9, followed by Matt Early with AM Music. We've got an interview coming up that Chez did with Cirque Nouvelle, and that will be in about 5 minutes or so. Just an item that caught my attention in the papers. Coles Supermarket have bowed to pressure from activist group GetUp. They've been targeting Coles about their partnership with US data giant Palantir, who are connected with American battlefield targeting systems and deportation raids of migrants in America. Coles have buckled to the GetUp picketing of supermarkets around the country. Palantir have been in partnership with Coles to spy on not just customers but on Coles staff. They signed a partnership deal in early 2024 and say that they'll not extend the program beyond next year. But in the meantime, you are being watched when you shop at Coles. And at Woolworths, I'm sure, too. I saw an article this morning about to Bob friend Matt Zarb buying a couple of steaks at Woolworths in Taree. And when he went to cook them, something wasn't quite right. They didn't look like they're meant to look. And Matt has previous experience as running a restaurant in Norfolk Island. So he knows a good steak when he sees one. But something was funny about those steaks. And he feels that... I didn't know anything about this, but apparently meat processors can use some sort of glue to hold the meat together. And these particular steaks were eye fillets, which is one of the best quality, the best steaks you can buy. The thing about eye fillet is that the meat comes apart very easily, and Matt suspects that the meat processor was doing something they shouldn't have been doing to bind the meat together. So there you go. Bit more music. It's coming up to 16 minutes past 8 o'clock. This is from Jen Mize and the Rough and Tumble with the Double Talk. We'll come back with Chez's interview with Cirque Nouvelle.

0: I'm Shez from the Breakfast Table, and I'm speaking to the lovely Rebecca from Cirque Nouvelle. Welcome to Two Bob Radio.
1: Hi, thanks for having me.
0: So what's happening in the world of Cirque Nouvelle?
1: Oh, well, we're very excited. We're about to head on tour in 3 weeks' time, school holiday period in New South Wales. And fortunately, one of those stops is Tari. So it is our second time returning. We're very excited to bring the show back. It was such a positive response last year. And, yeah, we're just very keen to see as many people there to join in on the fun and bring some joy to the families of Tari.
0: Well, I can tell you that tickets are selling very fast at the Manning Entertainment Centre, so kudos to your show.
1: And, oh, thank you.
0: And, well, you would know the venue if you played here before.
1: Yes, we do, yeah. It was, very lovely. Like we said, very positive experience, and we're, looking forward to returning.
0: So what started you doing Cirque Nouvelle? What were you doing beforehand, before that?
1: Yeah, so me and my husband, we've been an acrobatic juggling duo performing on cruise ships for 10 years. And basically we're kind of getting to a point where we, you know, wanted to try the next thing. And that was basically our dream to produce a circus variety show with multiple performers on stage. In a bigger production style that could travel around tour different theatres in Australia. 3 years ago, we created the show, Cirque Nouvelle, and since then we've kind of been targeting school holidays and touring around our own country, which has been so much fun.
0: And you managed to wrangle in your husband's dad.
1: James's dad has been a performer all his life as well, and basically him, his wife, who's James's mum, and his sister, we're a family acrobatic act on cruise ships for 8 years. Kind of a family affair, James being a second generation performer. And it's so lovely to bring, you know, the family back together in a sense and to share those moments on stage together.
0: That would be fantastic, look, because as a child, circuses scared me. So nothing scary in your circus?
1: No, not at all. We're,
0: that's good.
1: We're kind of not that traditional circus. We're,
0: good,
1: we're more
0: good.
1: Of a modern circus, so, you know, no clowns, no, you know.
0: Yeah, well, clowns are scary.
1: Basically, our circus touches on the new evolution of circus, so we kind of explore, you know, what kind of the old ways of traditional circus was under the big tops of there. Now the new ways with modern theatre effects, lighting, costuming, new music, and those, bells and whistles there. So, we've got that bit of a storyline which takes the audience on a journey.
0: Oh, fantastic.
1: And, explores, you know, a lot of kind of heartwarming emotions. And so if you're worried about kids wriggling around, I can assure you they will be entertained. So it's a good amount of time. Yeah.
0: You know what? I'm going to buy a ticket and I'm going to come down to the circus. Yeah, look, I think it's going to be an excellent show. Look, I would advise all our Two Bob listeners to book your tickets fast because I think you might have a sellout or be sold out.
1: I hope so. I think last year was. So, we are expecting, you know, those ticket sales to come through this year. But, like I said, we'd love to see as many people there just to see something new and something for the family to talk about. Their school holiday experience.
0: And maybe inspire another generation of Cirque Nouvelle or Cirque Tari performers.
1: Absolutely, that's what it's all about, isn't it?
0: Yeah, it is indeed. Thank you so much for giving up your time. And that was Rebecca from Cirque Nouvelle, and they'll be playing at the Manning Entertainment Centre at 6 p.m. on the 30th September. Get there.
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Wait, it's you who exceeds my wild expectations.

0: birthday. Hi, this is Christine Anu. I'd like to wish Two Bob a happy birthday.
1: 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We love live local music.

Yeah, Byron, Babe, and Babe Rainbow with Special. And in that last music set, we've had tunes from Lime Cordial, from Fiona Boyce, Don Walker, The Night Parrots, Kebmo, and maybe that's... Oh, yeah, I mentioned Don Walker. Let's... just about out of time here at 2 Bob. I've got probably this will be my last song. Off for a bit of a break next week. And hopefully returning the following week. So... let's wish Lucy a happy birthday. Have a good one, love. I'll be home in a wee while. Here's Dallas Fresca.

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2: Good morning, I'm Laura Devoy. The Stolen Generations and their descendants are more likely to experience poorer health outcomes than other Indigenous and non-Indigenous Australians. Shannon Kirkwood reports.
3: New data from the Australian Institute of Health and Welfare shows survivors of the Stolen Generations were 6 times as likely to have kidney disease and 4.8 times as likely to have a severe or profound disability when compared to non-Indigenous Australians. Compared to other Indigenous Australians, they were 2.7 times as likely to have a severe or profound disability and more likely to report high psychological distress, while descendants of survivors were also more likely to report high psychological distress.
2: According to the latest estimates, there were 23,300 survivors of the Stolen Generations aged 50 and over in 2022-23, and about half of Indigenous people aged 18 and over were descendants. The trial of 3 people accused of murdering 2 Australian brothers is set to hear from the victims' parents. Callum and Jake Robinson and their American friend Carter Rode were allegedly murdered in Mexico in 2024 while on a surfing trip. The accused have pleaded not guilty to numerous charges. The trial got underway overnight. The brothers' mother, Deborah Robinson, was expected to address the court today, with their father, Martin, scheduled to speak tomorrow. An Australian man is demanding answers as the search for his wife continues in Nepal. Bhavan Patel travelled to Nepal after the flash flood struck nearly 2 weeks ago and has tirelessly searched the disaster zone for his missing wife, Reshman, but he's yet to find any trace of her. He says he won't leave without finding out what happened. Rare Cancers Australia is calling for a national target to improve the prognosis of patients with some of the rarest cancers. The recommendation comes from a report released by the organisation today investigating the outlook of Australians with cancers that affect between 1 and 12 people in a million. CEO Christine Coburn has told National Radio News patients with rare cancers need equal outcomes.
4: A national target to be able to measure that is actually happening is what we're asking for. We have a long-term ambition at Rare Cancers Australia that everybody experiences 90% 5-year overall survival. But first of all, in the first couple of years, what we'd really like to see is the gap between 8%, which is the worst survival outcome, and 96% closing.
2: A 13-year-old British composer is using music to grapple with the implications of artificial intelligence. Kerry Tan has written a symphony on AI, without the use of AI, which will be performed tonight in London by the Philharmonia Orchestra. Here's a snippet of it, taken from the third movement called Nature and the Universe. Kerry told the BBC about the meaning of his symphony.
5: AI can never replace true beauty, the beauty that God gave us, the beauty within our earth and within our souls.
2: Turning to sport, in tennis, Elena Rybakina, Qinwang Zheng and Mira Andreeva are through to the quarterfinals of the US Open. Rybakina knocked out Naomi Osaka, Andreeva beat Anastasia Potapova, while Zheng defeated Iga Swiatek. In the men's draw, Alexander Bloks is through after a 4-set win over Francisco Cerúndolo.
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6: Alrighty, now we're going to have a look. We're going to have a look at our weather for this Tuesday morning. And we have mostly cloudy, a top of 20 degrees. And currently in Taree, it is 17 degrees.
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That was Mel Parsons and the track Don't Leave the Light On, and before that was Vacations with the track Midwest. 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Come up next, we have Gum featuring Hatchie with the track Argentina. Here it is.

That was Jude Pascal and the track Farm Song. And before that, we had Gum featuring Hatchie with the track Argentina. The time is 9:22. 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Up next is Sweet Talk and the track Miller's Bay. Here it is.

That was Allison Russell and the track Real Really. And before that, we had Sweet Talk with the track Miller's Bay. 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Time now to look at our raves for today and the AM Music Feature Album that I'll be playing around 10 a.m. this morning will be The Prize with the album In the Red. And tomorrow we've got Richard J. Franklin with the album Discovering Liepen Mara. Albums of the week for this week, we have Ancient Channels with the album Static Spirit, Keb Mo with The Breakdown, Carl Jenkins with Palace, and Erykah Badu and The Alchemist with Before the World Blows. Alrighty, that's it. Time now for some music. And we're going to go with some Carl Jenkins, and the track that we'll go with will be track Ride. Here it is.

That was Leah Senior there with the track Talk to Me. Before that, we had Kyle Jenkins with the track Ride. And the time now is 9:40. 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Come up next is Rabbit with the track It Ain't Easy.

That was Swap Meet and the track Mount Zero, and before that was Rabbit with It Ain't Easy. 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Come up next is the Cat Empire with Owl.